Pastor Comes Up with Pastor Joshua Areogun. At 10 minutes past 6, we'll be going through the papers together, and that's the newspaper headlines. We'll do that from 6 o'clock all the way to 7 o'clock. Beg your pardon, from 10 minutes past 6 all the way to 7 o'clock, when we'll be joining the network studios for the network news at 7. And from 7 o'clock to 8 o'clock.

0: also says the Lord, thought of peace and not of evil, to give you a future and a hope. God is not the one behind afflictions and delays, untimely death, barrenness.
1: Hello, good morning, my dear beloved people. Welcome to Jesus Word Daily Meditation Prayer. My name is Peace of Padron from One Spiritual One Church of All Nations in Surulere, Lagos. I am presenting 10 days waiting in the upper room, the Pentecost Day, Day 6. Today's topic is dream and knowledge. According to Acts chapter 2, verse 18, it is written, Peter said to the crowd after Pentecost, fire on his head. The Lord said, I will pour my spirit even on my servants, both men and women. I will pour out my spirit in those days, and they will prophesy. This is our word Pentecost meditation prayer. You read this word 30 times. We pray for dreams of prophecy instead of dreaming, masquerade, and people chasing you around. Example of good dreams is about Joseph kind of dream. Dream makes someone to be stronger in the spirit, no matter what Joseph was facing. The dream was often replayed to him, not to break out of his dream, rather to keep prophesying it to the people around him. Prophecy simply means speak out what you have dreamt about, whatever you never thought of nor imagined, that is suddenly coming into your inner mind. That is your dream. That is what you should prophesy. Joseph told his brother and mother, the mother of all dreams. He said, I saw 11 stars and the sun and the moon, and I was in the middle, and all of them bowed down and worshiped me. It vexes his brothers. They didn't know that it was God's plan and purpose for tomorrow. And it is written, his father said, what is the meaning of all this dream? Do you mean me, the sun, your mother, the moon, including your brother stars, will bow down to you? This was the second time God mercifully allowing him to see his plan and purpose for his life. Amen. So now, as you read that word, you're going to pray that God should pour his spirit upon you so that you can know what is God's plan and purpose for your life. The first one was only a dream, a farm green around him. He was in the middle and his brother bowed down to him. Joseph telling his brother and father was a prophecy. He was prophesying according to his dream, speaking out what the Spirit has deposited into your eye. If you don't pray, you don't read the word of God, you cannot dream and prophesy like Joseph. Dream makes us to know what is God's plans for tomorrow. It keeps us in the center of the plan. Why did Joseph reject Potiphar's wife's offer of sleeping with him? It was because of the dream. Pentecost prayer practice brings you into the knowledge of God's plan and purpose for your life. And when you don't pray, you don't read the word, your destinies are subjected to accept something lower. According to Romans chapter 8, he said the whole world has been subjected to groaning. They steal, they lie to have fast, fornication for short enjoyment, juju diabolic to have things by force. All these shortcuts are armed robbers. They have been programmed to steal what God has mercifully prepared for your life. So I want you to wake up. So on your room to Pentecost, Jesus said that in a little while you will see me, and a little while you will not see me again. Peter even also prophesied that in a little while, this suffering, whatever you're going through, is just for a short time. When you pray, it's just for a short time, the story will change. Jesus did not suffer for long. It's just for a short while. Short while, the story changed. Resurrection came. He moved to the next level. I pray for you today, as you read this word, your suffering will be in a short while. As you read the word, God will reveal his divine plan for you in the name of Jesus. In a little while, you'll be restored. Today, restoration come upon you. Today, he said you'll be established. Establishment come upon you. You'll be settled. Today, you'll be settled. He said today, you'll be established in the mighty name of Jesus. And so shall it be in the name of Jesus. My name remains Peaceful Peace of Padre for One Spiritual One Church of All Nations. We have prayers on all issues. Say Jesus, thank you. You'll see the reason why you should say Jesus, thank you. God bless you. Amen.
0: Over and above you shall be dislodged. So, effectual fervent prayers. James chapter 5, verse 6.

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0: Hello. Welcome to Turning Point with Femi Emmanuel on radio. We are here again today bringing the word of God from the throne room of heaven for salvation, for deliverance, for healing, for divine establishment, for divine connection, for prosperity, for empowerment, for relationship, for connection, for elevation, any good thing under the sun that you can think about. There is no good thing you desire for life and living that God does not have, and is not just having it, is willing to give. He sent his power through his word. So welcome to Turning Point with the word of God today. Don't miss it every day, and extend it to your family members, your friends, and your neighbors. Ask them to tune in to this radio station at this time every day. We are also on several other radio stations within the city, the state, the nation, and beyond. We start with what we call faith confession, speaking what the word of God says to our lives and situations. Even if you have not yet seen physical manifestation, remain with the word, confess it, believe it, work on it. It will turn around to be. If you can be as loud as we are here, please be. Don't close your mouth or close your heart under an atmosphere like this. Take this confession with us. Say with me, my Father and my God.
1: My Father,
0: I wake up today to praise you. You are my covenant God. A covenant keeper. With the grace of God on my life, I speak over my day. My day, you are good. My steps, you are ordered. My waiting blessings will not be taken away. Everywhere I appear today, let your presence show up for me. I call on my ministering angels. Go ahead of me. You are ministering spirits sent to me the heir of salvation. Everyone God has ordained to be a blessing to me, to be a covenant helper, locate me today. My goods will sell, my customers will come, my clients will call, my boss shall be wonderful. Everyone around me, the same flavor I carry, shall flow around you. Others may say things are tough, things are difficult. That's not my portion. It shall be easy for me to serve God and fulfill my purpose. I give you all the praise. I am returning to give you thanks. Thank you for hearing me. In Jesus' name. As you have said it, so will it be. As you have said it, so will it be. God will even surpass your expectation. You are returning with dancing. You are returning with sweet testimonies. In Jesus' name. Wow. You will not just be making confession. You will be seeing the manifestations of what we daily confess. Now, let's move from faith confession to word ministration. We love the word of God here. The word of God is power. The word of God is food. The word of God is light. Our theme has been no more delay. Coming out of delay, many people are delayed and eventually denied in life. And we have established that that is not God's wish for us. He said in 3 John verse 2, I wish above all things that you prosper and be in health as your soul prospers. Jeremiah 29 verse 11, he said, I know the thought that I have towards you, says the Lord, thought of peace and not of evil, to give you a future and a hope. God is not the one behind afflictions and delays, untimely death, barrenness, sicknesses and diseases, poverty and crawling, frustration and depression. That's not from God. It's from the devil. John chapter 10 verse 10. The thief comes not but for to steal, to kill and to destroy. That will not be your portion. So we said no more delay. Now, as we gradually move towards the end of this series of teachings, because the no more delay service, the no more delay program, the annual no more delay programs will happen in Lagos, Goshenland, Allen Avenue, 8 a.m. for all around Lagos and the environment. Take note of it. I will still explain it to you. But today, let me begin to talk about way out of delays. Is there a way? There's always a way. God that took the children of Israel out of bondage in Egypt. The Bible says God took them out of bondage, out of slavery. There is a way out. He said, for God will not allow us to be tempted beyond that which we are able. And in the midst of it, he makes a way out. There will be a way out for you. Anyone listening to me now who has been suffering from delay, from being held down, nothing is moving, nothing is working, from poverty and sickness, missed opportunities, missed chances, whatever has been that affliction, today marks the end in Jesus' name. Please be at the No More Delay program. Friday, June 12th, in Ikeja, Lagos, you'll be totally set free. What are the ways out? There is a way out. There is a way out. There is a way out. There is a way out of delay. Number one, walk in the light. Walk in the light. You want to be out of delay? Then come to the light. And what is light? Jesus is the light of the world. Come into Jesus. Come into encounter light. Psalm 119 verse 105. He says, your word is a lamp unto my path, a light unto my feet. Walk in the light. You don't want to experience delay anymore. Come to the one that can untie you. Jesus sent his disciples to the city. He said, when you get there, you are going to find two donkeys tied and untie them. Jesus is the one who has the power to untie anyone from the bondage of delays. He says, untie them and bring them to me. John 14, verse 6, he says, I am the way, the truth, and the light. No one comes unto the Father but by me. Hey, we will say, follow the person that knows the way. Follow who knows road is the one that knows the way to the Father. Matthew 11, 28, come unto me, all ye that labor, and are heavy laden, I will give you rest. I will remove you from delays. I will break the yoke of denial, if only you will come. So walk in the light. Isaiah chapter 60 verse 1, arise and shine, for your light has come. You want to be out of delay? Come into him. Come into the light. Come into the word. And these are the things we are going to be sharing. Friday, June 12th. It's going to be awesome. So, way out of delay. Fervent and strategic prayers. Pray. Prayer is the way out. I mean, Bible-based prayers. Anointed prayers. Some delays are spiritual battles. They are not natural issues. He said, the weapons of our warfare, they are not carnal, but mighty through God to the pulling down of strongholds, casting down all imaginations and every high thing that exalts itself against the knowledge of God. That called through prayers and the power of God. I told us of Daniel. Daniel chapter 10, verses 12 to 13. Answers came to Daniel, but the prince of Persia resisted the release of the answers until Daniel prayed more, and God sent another angel, Michael, to come and support and dislodge all the evils of the prince of Persia for Daniel's answers to come. As you attend No More Delay service this year, Friday, June 12th, 8 a.m. in Allen Avenue, Ikeja, all the forces and the cloud of evil over and above you shall be dislodged. So, effectual fervent prayers. James chapter 5, verse 16. He says, the effectual fervent prayers of the righteous avail much. Come, you're going to be totally set free, and divine speed will come into your life. You know, God buys time back. Yes. How do you come out of delay? God arranges divine helpers. Nobody can get up alone. There must be helpers. He sends helpers to your life to give you information, to support you with finance, to introduce you, to recommend you. There must be helpers to be free from delay. Come, that's the anointing that will be coming over you. Anoint unsolicited help will be coming. Power of God will be coming. How do you come out of delays? Break the cycles and evil pattern from your generation. generational curses will be broken, and lives and souls shall be set free from delay. On Friday, June 12th, generational curses shall be broken in Ikeja, Goshen Land, Allen Avenue, Ikeja. People will walk away in freedom. Jesus is the one that said, "The bondage free, you will be free." I don't know who is listening to me now. You'll be free from bondage. The power of God, the power of grace, will work on your life. Please lay your right hand on your chest, on your bosom.

0: 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Whatever years was wasted shall be supernaturally restored. 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I give it every day. 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Are you on Telegram? Then you should be receiving my 10 minutes, 11 minutes prophetic blessing on your phone. So there are three platforms to listen to me every day. 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This voice will come true for you, giving you prophetic action for the day, blessing your life, giving you the message of God. You go out under a heavy anointing every day. Every day will be a huge success. Now, this is the number. Don't flash and don't call. Too many people are calling. Just send a WhatsApp message or an SMS message and say, please, give me the link so I can be listening to Femi Emmanuel on my phone every day. And then tell me how to subscribe to YouTube and like the Facebook. This is the number. 0805-8022194. 0805-8022194. I call it one more time. 0805-8022194. Send a WhatsApp message or an SMS and say, give me the link. I want to be receiving this prophetic blessing on my phone every day. I also want to subscribe to YouTube and Facebook. 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Do so now. We send you the link and make sure you connect. If you are not getting through, get back to that number, 0805-8022194, until you get through to having me on your phone and then connecting to YouTube and Facebook. What is next to sharing God's word is listening to testimonies.
1: Praise the Lord. My morning. Name is Nenna Ozio. I'm here to thank God because God has been doing so much for me. I don't know how to say it. But I want to thank God for what happened last Thursday. My daughter was pregnant. No sign of labor. When I was coming for a program, he said it's not feeling fine. I said, go to hospital. Don't joke with this. And he went to the hospital, no sign of labor. The news I hear that she has given birth. That is how it happened. And I want to thank God, and I want to thank Daddy. Since Daddy prayed, that day I give testimony and touch my hand. Indeed, I don't know how to explain it. I want to thank God that God has made me somebody that can employ somebody to work for him. Three people are working for me. By the grace of God, many companies call me. I take people there to work.
0: Yes.
1: I want to thank God for another greater testimony. My younger brother. When Daddy talk about poverty, about himself, I used to laugh. Because my own poverty in my father's house looked like a cursed people. People that can never touch money. That can never amount to anything. But by the grace of God, my brother was in the East. He told me that he was facing challenges earlier last year. I told him, you cannot face challenge. God have used you to wipe away poverty from my father's house. I came to this altar and I prayed.
0: Yes.
1: To the greatest miracle.
0: Yes.
1: My brother was in the East.
0: Yes.
1: And they called my brother to Lagos.
0: Yes.
1: And give him a contract.

0: of more than 200 million.
1: Wow.
0: It's the doing of God.
1: Poverty yoke is broken forever.
2: My name is Oyinle Oshimleri. I want to thank God for the conclusion of a semester. I have not been in church like since the beginning of this year, and I just want to thank God that God has been with me in church and in school. I want to thank God because whenever I join prayer monthly when I'm in school and I do one of those things Baba asks us to do, it always works out for me in school. So I want to give God the glory. I want to thank God for adding another year to my mom's life yesterday. Yeah. I want to just praise the Lord.
1: Hallelujah.
3: My name is Clementine Anyebosi. I've come to return all the glory to God, the giver and sustainer of life. He added another year to my son's age today.
1: Right.
3: I thank God for his life. Daddy, he's ripe for marriage. I is not talking of marriage. So pray for him that he'll be happily married in Jesus' name.
1: He will be happily married. That's the next testimony you are coming here to give me.
4: Praise the Lord. My name is Stella Kadri. I've come here to return all glory to God. God has made me to attain the sixth floor. And God has broken every siege in my life. I'm now a grandmother. Thank you, Lord.
1: Wow. You will not just be hearing people's testimonies. Your own testimony too will follow. Is today your bad day? Let me pray for you. Lay your hand on your body. I pray for you. Your bad day is blessed. Your new age is blessed. You will live to your full old age. No arrow will cut you short. Say amen. Happy bad day. God said to me, there are many of his children that will stir their heart to join us in this kingdom walk. Turning Point Radio Outreach is God's kingdom walk. It's not for any denomination or any individual. It's the kingdom. And the fastest, the best way, the most guaranteed way to make God hear your prayer, to make God intervene for you, is for you to also be involved in God's programs on earth. Which one is God's program on earth? Salvation of souls, establishment of saints, releasing light to ward off darkness. That's what you are joining when you join Turning Point on Radio. Be a covenant partner, co-sponsoring this great kingdom work with us. Determine how much are you going to be sending weekly, or fortnightly, or monthly, depending on how you want to do it. And don't give God peanut or crumbs. Give at your financial level. God wants to raise your level. Don't give God peanut. Don't say, okay, they're asking for money. Send 1,000, send 5,000, send 10,000. No, give at the level your heart will be at peace and say, yes, I have done this for my God. And be consistent with it. Next to that, pay your tithe. 10% of our income is God's portion in our earning. I say that every day. Give God 10% of your salary, of your allowances, and then businessmen and businesswomen, pay what we call corporate tithing. Somebody say, which one is corporate tithing? The tenth of the net profit of your business, your shop, your office, your practice, your investment, your farm, your product, your sales. 10% of the net profit is God's portion in your earning. Don't let it be difficult for you to give God his portion. He says, give unto Caesar that which is Caesar. Give unto God that which is God. 10% in your earning is God's portion in that earning. It's a mark of obedience. And when you do that, the kingdom of God grows. And then the power of God comes to back you up. When you put your business in tithing, no devourers can liquidate it. That business grows from generation to generation. Do it. Nobody goes down by giving to God. We always go up. Somebody said, I tithe in my church. Good. Tithe another one on Turning Point Radio Outreach. Said, that will become too tithing. Wonderful. You cannot give God too much. Said, there is it as scatters. It's ever more. There is it that is miserly, withholding all he has. It tends towards poverty. That will not be your portion. We don't give Turning Point Radio Outreach account number on air intentionally. 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He says, when you give your sacrifice, don't let your right hand know what your left hand is doing. That is what God is talking about. Quietly, personally, on your own, and be consistent. 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Today, God has raised them. They are able to tithe in several figures without struggle, without stress. That is what will become your own portion in Jesus' name. 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We hold two powerful services every Sunday. Venue is Living Spring Chapel International, Goshen Land, opposite Allen Avenue bus stop, right on the main road there. You cannot miss it. Oh, come from all over. 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Bring your children. If you have them with you, we have a well-structured children's church that will help to groom children in the way of the Lord for you. If you have your teenagers, 13 to 19, bring them. We have role models that will help motivate and mold them for excellence. Come as a family or come as an individual. Come with your vehicle if you have any. We have a well-gated, secure car park right there at the Lagos Airport Hotel next to our compound there. Your vehicles will be safe. Oh, come and call others to come to you. Come and collect the June anointing oil we have prayed over. It is called anointing oil for open doors, free. Come and receive the anointed mantle also, prayed over for your prayers, and printed relevant Bible verses to engage in the prayer. They are all free. June is your month. Come all Sundays in June. Oh, nowhere is far in Lagos on Sundays. People trooping from all over Lagos and beyond, Ikorodu, Sagamu, Ota, Badagry, VI, Lagos, Lekki, Epe, Awoyaya, Festac, Mowe, all over. Hey, two telephone numbers to call, SMS or chat. For more information about our Sunday services, 0806-478-8392. 0806-478-8392. I call it one more time. 0806-478-8392. Second line, 0803-909-2578. 0803-909-2578. One more time. 0803-909-2578. Start calling. They will answer you. Oh, we shall receive you and give you dignified welcome all Sundays in the month of June. I will be there with other pastors waiting to receive you. I love you. Be blessed. What is left for me now is a prophetic impartation for the day. Receive it. I stand in the name of Jesus Christ Almighty. I prophesy over your life and things. All the good intentions you have shall be converted to your possessions. Amen. You will see a change. Amen. Your life will not be redundant. Amen. You will be making strange progress. Amen. When people are saying things are tough, things are difficult, for you, it's going to be easy. Amen. Oh, you will not suffer lack. You will not be down. You will not be sick. There is no premature death for you. Your children will rise and call you blessed. Everything that makes you happy, God will increase. Everything that gives you pain, God will remove. Those who bless you will be blessed. Those fighting you, God will fight them.
5: God of vengeance will visit your opponent. You will live. You will be fulfilled. You will serve God happy. You will serve God in abundance. Everything that has your name on it shall receive divine touch. You are blessed forever. Return with testimony in Jesus' name. Let your amen sound again.
1: Wow, you will not just be hearing this. You will become what you daily hear. Femi Emmanuel is my name. I love you. Have a great day.

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2: My people, that Una Ogbonge entertainment program on top radio, celeb for hot seat, don't get padimano. Sick of say, that's my entertainment connection half hour, don't land inside celeb for hot seat. From 3:05 p.m., go reach 3:30 p.m. Bonquem, Kimpasi for real, plus including Ebony Babe, go begin the teluna about our black people where they make way for inside music and other entertainment for Obodoyibo Yonda. Now hit right ink, VIP code, where they Obodoyibo bring and come. On top the program like this now, eh? You're gonna win small, small things if you do waiting we ask. Don't forget to, now every Sunday, when 5 minutes waka come on from 3 o'clock, celeb for hot seat. Come know about your celeb then.

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1: 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Keep listening. Thank you very much.
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1: 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Keep listening. Thank you very much. You're welcome. Ladies and gentlemen, how you are doing? 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
1: 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Thank you very much. You're welcome.

0: has strength and it. In the coming days, Ekiti and Osun states will hold elections. I urge INEC, security agencies, and all parties to ensure these polls are peaceful and credible. Democracy fails when citizens doubt the process. To our National Assembly, Judiciary, the
1: president living in Nigeria. To our young people, Nigeria is your home and your future. Build here, code here, work here, and put here. Every great nation was built by those who stayed to solve problems, not by those who abandoned ship. So our armed forces, police, and intelligence services, Nigeria salutes your sacrifice. To our traditional rulers, faith leaders, and community heads, thank you for your support of peace and reconciliation. The government cannot do it alone. Today, we honor the resilience of Nigerians who refuse to surrender their faith in freedom and the courage of those who stood firm against intimidation. We pay tribute to patriots who endured persecution, imprisonment, exile, and even death so that future generations could enjoy democracy. I salute labor leaders, journalists, activists, students, women, professionals, political leaders, and soldiers. Both those who passed and those still with us for their patriotic contributions. Though this year's mood is dampened by the abduction of our children in Oyo, Borno, and other places, we remain hopeful for their safe return. Democracy without security is a mirage. That is why this administration declared a security emergency and approved the recruitment of more than 50,000 new police officers and thousands of military recruits. Our 2026 budget commits 5.41 trillion, our largest ever, to defend and secure our country. Our administration is ever ready to do much more to secure our people. We have moved from training with our allies, the United States, France, and other European countries, to precision targeting in Arege, Borno State, with degraded ASUWAS command center. Terror-related deaths are down by 81% since 2015. Over 13,000 terrorists have been neutralized in the past year. But we also keep the door of surrender open. Over 124,000 fighters and dependents have laid down their arms since 2023 through Operation Safe Corridor. To bandits, kidnappers, and sponsors of terror, surrender or face the full force of the Nigerian state. These windows of surrender will not remain open forever. No mercy will be shown to those who trade in blood of Nigerians. At a time like this, let us not assign blames or point fingers. Crime has no ethnicity. We must stand united and be assured that the enemies of our nation shall soon be history. We will triumph over terror and continue to build a more prosperous nation. Juneteenth occupies a sacred place in our national memory. It represents more than an election. It is a defining chapter in our history. We remember Chief Nkiru Abiola, who won a pan-Nigerian mandate transcending ethnicity and religion. We remember Alhaji Kudirat Abiola. We also remember Chief Ganifa Emi, Chief Bola Ege, Chief Alfred Rwani, and Pa Abraham Adesanya, Chief Anthony Enoro, Alhaji Balarabe Musa, Commodore Dan Suleiman, Bekoran Somkuchi, Franco Kori, Aton Wanko, Chima Obani, Sheru Mosaya Adwa, and the many other heroes and heroines of democracy whose sacrifices help secure the freedom we enjoy today. As beneficiaries of their struggle, we have a duty to strengthen and deepen the democratic institutions for which they fought. The greatest tribute we can pay is to build a Nigeria where freedom is protected, justice is upheld, opportunity is expanded, and government is accountable. June 12, 1993, revealed the possibility of a true Nigerian nation. The heroes of June 12 secured political freedom. Our challenge is to secure economic freedom. Democracy must be felt in the quality of people's lives, in opportunities for youth, in prosperous farmers, successful entrepreneurs, and the dignity of our workers. The reforms we are undertaking were not chosen for ease, but for necessity. 3 years ago, our public finances were under severe strain, investment was to be encouraged, and economic uncertainty threatened our future. We chose to act, embracing reforms to advance Nigeria's economic freedom. Since 2023, our reforms have restored stability and credibility to economic management. Federation revenues have risen, providing state and local government with more resources for infrastructure, education, health care, and security. Physical transparency has improved, leakage has been reduced, and public funds are better directed to national priorities. Investors' confidence has returned, with investment in agriculture, energy, manufacturing, technology, mining, transportation, and the creative industries growing. Domestic refinery capacity has increased, strengthening energy security and reducing our reliance on imported petroleum products. By 2023, when we came on board, the electricity sector was characterized by chronic generation shortfalls and unreliable gas supply and transmission infrastructure, so fragile that they could not evacuate available power. Distribution companies were burdened by massive losses and a metering deficit of over 4 million. Worst of all, the value chain was drowning in legacy debt. The result was a sector that generated less than 13,500 megawatts installed capacity, a sector that transmitted less than it generated, distributed less than it transmitted, and collected revenue far below what it needed to sustain itself. To address the problem, besetting the sector. I signed the Electricity Act, which grants state authority to generate, transmit, and distribute power. The Presidential Power Sector Task Force is working hard to reduce the metering deficit. It has also been authorized to raise a 4 trillion bond to settle verified legacy debts. Rural Electrification Agency, supported by the World Bank and the African Development Bank, has deployed off-grid and mini-grid power to underserved communities, universities, markets, and hospitals. Electricity is a democratic dividend we owe every Nigerian. We intend to deliver it. Across the country, infrastructure projects are connecting producers to markets and creating opportunities for the enterprise and employment. The National Agricultural Development Fund is deploying 10,000 tractors over 5 years. Over 1,000 SME have been certified for export. Non-export grew by 21% last year. Yet, many Nigerians still face economic hardship. We remain focused on reducing inflation, expanding food production, creating jobs, improving living standards, rebuilding confidence in our economy, and creating conditions for sustainable prosperity. We are moving from uncertainty to stability. The next phase is about accelerating growth and ensuring the benefits are felt in every home, every community, and every region. We believe that democracy must be felt in the pocket, recognizing that democracy is undermined when people do not feel its impact. My administration has sought financial autonomy for our 774 local councils. A fundamental challenge to our nation's advancement has been ineffective local government administration. The insecurity we are addressing is partly due to the collapse of grassroots governance. The renewed hope agenda is about ensuring that all Nigerians benefit from governance. Every generation has a defining responsibility. The generation of our founding fathers secured independence. The generation of June 12th secured democracy. Our generation must secure prosperity. Let us move forward together, rejecting division, cynicism, and despair, embracing unity, hope, and confidence. Let us build a Nigeria united by a common purpose, strengthened by diversity, where justice is accessible, liberty is secure, and opportunity is abundant. Among the architects of modern democratic Nigeria, we honor General Shehu Musa Yar'Adua for his vision of national partnership. In recognition of his contributions, the federal government has approved the revitalization and renaming of the completed Institute of Petroleum Studies, Kaduna, as the General Musa Yar'Adua University of Geological Sciences and Engineering Technology. I'm also pleased to announce the national awards to the following Nigerians who suffered persecution, endured indignity, exile, incarceration, and at times solitary confinement, so that we have democracy today. Barrister Ayoka Lawami, Tunde Fagbenle, Oladele Alake, Olatunji Bello, Louis Odion, Segun Babatope, Sam Omoseye, Sam Ademola Osinubi, Bola Bola Ole, Lade Boniola, Femi Kusa, Debo Adiniran, Chief Ayo 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Okonta. We also recognize the soldiers, Democrats of the June 12th struggle. Major General M. A. Garba, Brigadier General Lawa Jafaru Issa, Colonel Omar Farouk Ahmed, Colonel Sambo Dasuki, Colonel Lawa Guadabe, Brigadier Jonathan Ndantemlong, Colonel Musa Sheu, Major General Chris Eze, Major General Aris Dama, Colonel Isa Jubrin, Major General Joseph Oshanopin, Colonel Olusegun Olorun Toba, Olugbede of Ogbede Kingdom, Lieutenant Colonel Happy Kevas Bulus, Colonel J. Okai, Colonel Emmanuel Ondubueze, Lieutenant Colonel Yakubu Mwazu, Brigadier Yaya Abubakar, the current Esunupe, who is already the holder of CFR title. The honor list will be released in the next few days. Fellow Nigerians, 27 years ago, many doubted democracy will survive here because of our diversity. Today, our diversity sustained our democracy. The road ahead is steep, but June 12th reminds us, Nigeria do not break. We bend, we bleed, but we do not break. Let us renew our covenant that the labors of our heroes past shall never be in vain, and that our government of the people, by the people, for the people, shall not perish from this land. May God bless the heroes of our democracy. May God bless the Federal Republic of Nigeria. May God continue to bless us all. Happy Democracy Day.

0: That was the President and Commander-in-Chief of the nation's armed forces, President Bola Ahmed Tinubu, addressing the nation on the occasion of the nation's 27th year of unbroken democracy.
1: It's 21 minutes past 7 on the network service of Radio Nigeria. Once again, good morning and thank you for joining us on the news. Reading this Friday morning, June 12th, are Harriet Adams and
0: Olayemi Daniel. Thanks for joining us. The headlines: Nigeria celebrates 27 years of unbroken democracy. Kidnappers to surrender. President Bola Tinubu warns bandits and kidnappers to surrender immediately.
2: So bandits, kidnappers, and sponsors of terror, surrender or face the full force of the Nigerian state.
0: Federal government pledges commitment to transforming FCT satellite towns. And court sentences five terrorists to 25 years imprisonment. The commentary is on 27 years of Nigeria's democratic journey.
1: Remember, you can follow us on Instagram and X at Radio Nigeria HQ and on Facebook at facebook.com/Radio Nigeria Network. Now the news in detail. President Bola Ahmed Tinubu wants INEC, that's the Independent National Electoral Commission, security agencies and all parties to ensure that the Osun and Ekiti polls are free and peaceful. The president stated this while addressing the nation a while ago on the occasion of Nigeria's 27 years of unbroken democracy.
2: Democracy thrives when citizens doubt the process. So our National Assembly, judiciary, the press, and civil society, you are the guardrails of our republic. Criticize me, disagree with me, but never stop believing in Nigeria.
1: President Tinubu also called on the bandits and kidnappers to surrender or face the full wrath of the law.
2: Over 13,000 terrorists have been neutralized in the past year. But we also keep the door of surrender open. Over 124,000 fighters and dependents have laid down their arms since 2023 through Operation Safe Corridor. So bandits, kidnappers, and sponsors of terror, surrender or face the full force of the Nigerian state. These windows of surrender will not remain open forever. No mercy will be shown to those who trade in blood of Nigerians.
1: On the economy, President Tinubu said since 2023, various reforms introduced had started, had started yielding positive results.
2: Since 2023, our reforms have restored stability and credibility to economic management. Federation revenues have risen, providing state and local government with more resources for infrastructure, education, health care, and security.
1: President Bola Ahmed Tinubu also announced national awards to some Nigerians who suffered persecution, endured indignities, exile, incarceration, and solitary confinement. President Bola Tinubu also said Nigeria's democracy has survived.
2: 27 years ago, many doubted democracy would survive here because of our diversity. Today, our diversity sustained our democracy. The road ahead is steep, but June 12 reminds us, Nigeria do not break. We bend, we bleed, but we do not break. Let us renew our covenant that the labors of our heroes past shall never be in vain.
1: President Tinubu urged Nigerians to be resolute and support government programs and policies to build a virile nation. On the occasion of Democracy Day, President Bola Ahmed Tinubu approved the renaming and revitalization of the completed Institute of Petroleum Studies, Kaduna, as General Shehu Musa Yar'Adua University of Geological Science and Engineering Technology.
0: And now security. The Ogun State Police Command has foiled a planned kidnap of a Chinese national and arrested two suspected conspirators over an alleged 50 million rands in plot. The Command Police Public Relations Officer, Mr. Olusha Ibabashi, said the suspects, Jinedu Owamina, 41, and Jima Ojo, 37, were apprehended by operators of the Obali Indian Division following credible intelligence on an imminent kidnapping along Ijebuote Odubolu Expressway. Mr. Babashi said the divisional police officers swiftly deployed surveillance and technical operatives to the area where the suspects were intercepted and arrested before the plot could be executed. He explained that preliminary investigations revealed that the suspects had allegedly conspired to abduct the foreign national and demand a ransom of 50 million naira. According to Mr. Babashi, investigations showed that Onwemina, who worked as an interpreter and driver within the victim's company environment, allegedly used his position to aid the criminal plan.
1: Let's stick to June 12 stories now. Today is that day we have been looking forward to, the National Democracy Day. Nigeria's democratic journey has reached a significant milestone, marking 27 years of uninterrupted civil rule since the return of democracy in 1999. While the system has expanded political participation and sustained regular elections, concerns remain over governance, electoral processes, security, and the delivery of democratic dividends to citizens. Correspondent Oluwakayode Banjo examines Nigeria's democratic journey and the milestones recorded over the past 27 years.
3: Nigeria's democratic experience since 1999 has been shaped by political transitions, institutional growth, and evolving challenges. From former military head of state, Olusegun Obasanjo, who became a civilian president and served two terms, to the late Umaru Musa Yar'Adua, whose tenure was cut short by death, and Goodluck Jonathan, who became the first incumbent president to lose a re-election bid, the country's political landscape has witnessed several defining moments. Jonathan's defeat in 2015 paved the way for another former military head of state, Muhammadu Buhari, who completed two terms before handing over to President Bola Tinubu in 2023. The democratic system has provided citizens with opportunities to choose their leaders through periodic elections and participate in governance at different levels. Despite challenges ranging from electoral disputes to economic and security concerns, democracy has remained firmly in place, making Nigeria one of Africa's longest running uninterrupted democratic nations. Another notable feature, economic and security concerns, democracy has remained firmly in place, making Nigeria one of Africa's longest running uninterrupted democratic nations. Another notable feature of the democratic era has been the peaceful transfer of power on four occasions since 1999, particularly the historic transition between two rival political parties in 2015. An Ibadan-based politician and publicity secretary of the All Progressives Congress, APC, in Oyo State, Alhaji Olawale Shadari, described the country's 27 years of uninterrupted democracy as an achievement worthy of celebration.
4: We have every call to be happy that we are having democratic experience all in other days. We mentioned like tonight, don't know that the worst form of bureaucracy is better than the best military rule.
3: Assessing the journey so far, the head of the Department of Political Science, University of Ibadan, Professor Dikrilai Yagbujaju, said Nigeria's democratic stability over the years has positioned the country as a reference point for many African nations.
5: It is a clear indication that Nigeria is playing the big brother role in West Africa and by extension in Africa.
3: Professor Yagbujaju, however, noted that more work was required to deepen democratic culture, particularly in strengthening internal party democracy and promoting accountability.
5: Political parties have not done particularly well in this direction. We still have cases of imposition of candidates from time to time.
3: Offering another perspective, a former National Commissioner of the Independent National Electoral Commission, INEC, Professor Lai Olurode, said the country's democratic experience had recorded both progress and setbacks.
6: There have been hiccups, there have been instances of intimidation, political harassment, absence of internal party democracy. But a democratic building is not a walk in the park. The setbacks seem to be a feature of most democratic institutions.
3: With differing assessments of the gains and challenges of the past 27 years, Nigeria's democratic experience continues to generate debate among citizens and stakeholders, even as efforts persist to strengthen democratic institutions and consolidate the country's democratic culture. From Ibadan, Oluwakayode Banjo, Radio Nigeria.
0: And from Gombe State, correspondent Ibrahim Shehu examines the journey so far, challenges and expectations of Nigerians.
7: Democracy Day in Nigeria is commemorated on June 12th to mark the restoration of democratic governance in 1999. Originally, the day was observed on May 29th, the date when former President Olusegun Obasanjo assumed office in 1999. However, on 6th June 2018, former President Muhammadu Buhari officially moved the celebration to June 12th in honor of the historic 1993 presidential election won by Moshood Abiola, which was annulled by the military government of Ibrahim Babangida. After 27 years of uninterrupted democratic rule under the Fourth Republic, Nigeria has established a framework for a more stable and beneficial democratic system. This has fostered greater political stability, peaceful power transfers, introduction and ongoing evolution of digital voter accreditation, a digitized electoral system to ensure credibility of electoral processes, economic growth, reforms, and others. The Permanent Secretary of the Ministry of Energy and Mineral Resources and Overseer of the Gombe State Civil Service Commission, Mr. Suleiman Kwame, highlighted several developmental milestones achieved under democratic governance. This, according to him, include deregulation of the communication sector, which has transformed Nigeria into one of the largest mobile markets globally, as well as a banking sector overhaul.
8: People are now beginning

0: to understand that democracy is the only government that their demands will be listened to and will be addressed.
1: A historian and lecturer with the Federal University Kashere in Gombe State, Dr. Amin Bakari, observed that the nation's 27 years of unbroken democracy has witnessed achievements Nigeria should be proud of. He however observed that ongoing challenges, including insecurity, corruption, youth restlessness, and economic hardship, is eroding the people's confidence in the journey.
2: We have issues of corruption that have bedeviled the country, which have drained out our own rating across the world. Also, in terms of rating of countries living above the poverty line, Nigeria is like in the backseat, which have shown that people are not feeling the impact of democracy. The issue of insecurity have cost a lot for the country to lose billions of dollars of foreign direct investment, cost us billions of dollars in terms of the agricultural commodities we are producing in different parts of the countries where these crises are active.
1: A resident of Gombe, William Attar, observed that despite the significant development recorded in the journey, Nigerians still want more.
3: So far, so good. I don't think Nigerians are happy with the way things are actually going on. Yes, we may have interrupted season 0, but

0: A teacher, Maria Walker, stressed the need for the government to address the critical sectors of the economy that have direct bearing on the lives of Nigerians.
1: Even though a lot has been done in the last 27 years, there is still a lot that needs to be done, especially in the areas of education and security, in economy also, agriculture and power. These five sectors control our lives in Nigeria.
0: With the theme this year, Hope Reassured, most Nigerians are of the belief that history will not judge the nation's leaders by how long the Fourth Republic survived, but by how well it served the people and shaped democracy. In Gombe, Ibrahim Shehu, Radio Nigeria.
2: Now let's journey to Lagos. June 12 is more than a public holiday. It's a symbol of sacrifice, resistance, and the determination of Nigerians to secure democratic governments. 33 years after the historic June 12, 1993 presidential election, many Nigerians continue to reflect on the events that shaped the country's democratic journey. Correspondent Barnabas Funjo is our guide.
3: The June 12, 1993 presidential election is regarded by many observers as Nigeria's freest and fairest election. However, the annulment of the election by the military government triggered widespread protests and political unrest across the country. The struggle that followed gave birth to one of the most significant pro-democracy movements in Nigeria's history. Prominent Nigerians, including Chief MKO Abiola, his wife Kudirat Abiola, leaders of the National Democratic Coalition, NADECO, journalists, labor activists, lawyers, students, and civil society groups risked detention, exile, and even death in the campaign for the restoration of democracy. Beyond the well-known names were countless ordinary Nigerians whose sacrifices remain largely undocumented. One of them is Mrs. Bosede Adebayo, whose family was directly affected during the June 12 crisis.
4: My mother was pregnant, and she could not have access to the hospital at that period due to the protest. So she delivered on the road and eventually the baby died, and it was a baby boy. It's very emotional to my family. Anytime they talk about June 12th,
3: a democracy advocate who participated in the struggle as a student leader, Comrade Adeola Shueton, says the June 12th struggle demonstrated the resilience of Nigerians and their determination to reclaim democratic governance.
5: Adeola won that June 12th election, not on basis of Yoruba tribalism. We won it on basis of Nigerian nationalism, which showed us that Nigerian citizens wanted a free, fair election and a united nation.
3: The sustained pressure from pro-democracy groups eventually contributed to the end of military rule and Nigeria's return to democratic governance in 1999. Since then, the country has witnessed more than two decades of uninterrupted civilian rule, its longest democratic experience since independence. A journalist who covered the June 12th struggle, Reverend Dapo Daramola, said bad leadership over the years had affected the gains of the June 12 struggle.
6: People died. MV Abiola lost his life in the struggle, but some people benefited from it. That was where the disappointment began. Do you know how many times people like them, Kanifami, were tear gassed? This democracy wasn't handed to us on a platter of gold. People went to prison, people were beaten, people were molested. Do you know how many innocent people that stray bullet killed that we cannot even talk about?
3: Some residents who spoke with Radio Nigeria shared their views on the significance of June 12 and the state of democracy in the country.
7: People to resist all public fears, to maintain their grounds, and to express their preference for the kind of leadership that they truly deserve.
8: June 12 remains symbol of democratic struggle in Nigeria, and truly believed as the truest and the fairest election we've ever had by the faithful.
9: June 12 has restored civilian rule. It has really opened up eyes of Nigeria for politics now, more than ever before.
3: In recognition of the sacrifices made by Chief MKO Abiola and other democracy activists, the federal government in 2018 officially declared June 12 as Nigeria's Democracy Day. For many Nigerians, the occasion serves not only as a remembrance of past struggles, but also a reminder that democracy requires active citizen participation, strong institutions, and constant vigilance. In Lagos, Barnabas Funjo, Radio Nigeria.
0: The Vice President, Senator Kashim Shettima, says Nigeria's democracy is worth defending despite challenges confronting the nation's electoral and governance systems. The Vice President stated this at a public lecture held at the State House Conference Center, Abuja, to commemorate the 2026 Democracy Day celebration. Information correspondent Joshua Adams tells us more.
2: According to Shettima, the country has successfully conducted 8 consecutive general elections and witnessed peaceful transfers of power across political parties, including historic transition from a ruling party to the opposition. While acknowledging the gains of democratic governance, Shettima said Nigeria must confront lingering challenges threatening the credibility of its democratic processes. The Vice President, represented by the Secretary to the Government of the Federation, Senator George Akumi, highlighted achievements recorded under democratic rule, including economic expansion, improved financial inclusion, and investment in critical infrastructure.
10: The Lagos-Calabar Coastal Road, the Sokoto-Badagry Super Highway, the Abuja-Makwadi-Enugu Highway, the schools, hospitals, and so on have either been constructed or are ongoing. The power sector has undergone evolution through legislation.
2: The head of service, Mrs. Didi Wasonja, cautioned against allowing ethnic, religious, and regional divisions to weaken the country's democratic foundations.
11: As a nation, we must continue to deepen inclusion, strengthen institutions, expand opportunities, improve security, and rebuild citizens' confidence in governance.
2: The Director General, National Institute for Policy and Strategic Studies, KURU, Professor Tayo Omotayo, called on the government to build strong democratic institutions for democracy to thrive.
12: Democracy in the last 27 years have brought more about transparency and accountability in the public sector. We are not there yet, but we have made progress.
2: He described the theme of this year's lecture, which is 27 years of democratic governance, achievement, challenges, and the road ahead, as an opportunity for national reflection and challenge Nigerians to envision the kind of democracy they desire over the next 27 years. In Abuja, Joshua Adams, Radio Nigeria.
13: The African Democratic Congress, ADC, has urged Nigerians to look beyond Democracy Day celebrations and assess whether democracy is delivering tangible benefits. In an open letter released by the National Publicity Secretary, Bolaji Abdullahi, the party said June 12 should be more than a tribute to past struggles. It rejects claims that insecurity and hardships are inevitable, arguing that they reflect policy failures. The ADC says security must be intelligence-led, technology-enabled, and community-driven, with state and local authorities playing greater roles. For the economy, the party says reforms must be humane and judged by whether the lower prices create jobs and improve living standards.
0: And that takes us to the commentary, which is on 27 years of Nigeria's democratic journey. It is written by Victorson and Benson of our Bronze FM.
14: On May 29, 1999, Nigeria returned to democratic rule. The former military head of state, Chief Olusegun Obasanjo, sworn in as president. At the time, many Nigerians were uncertain whether democracy would survive, given the country's history of interrupted civilian administrations and repeated military interventions. Nigeria's first republic, which began at independence in 1960, were uncertain whether democracy would survive, given the country's history of interrupted civilian administrations and repeated military interventions. Nigeria's first republic, which began at independence in 1960, was abruptly terminated by the military coup of 1966. The Second Republic, inaugurated in 1979, lasted barely 4 years before another military takeover in 1983. The Third Republic never fully materialized due to political crisis and military intervention. Against this backdrop, the survival of Nigeria's Fourth Republic for 27 uninterrupted years stands as a remarkable achievement. It is the longest democratic experience in the nation's history. The struggle for the democracy Nigerians enjoy today came at a great cost. A defining moment was the annulment of the June 12, 1993 presidential election, widely regarded as the freest and fairest election in Nigeria's history, and believed

0: 2029. President Buhari also posthumously conferred on Chief MKO Abiola the Grand Commander of the Order of the Federal Republic, GCFR, an honor traditionally reserved for presidents and heads of state. In doing so, he acknowledged Abiola as a presumed winner of the June 12, 1993 presidential election and gave official recognition to one of the defining chapters in Nigeria's democratic history. Since the return to civilian rule in 1999, Nigeria's democracy has continued to evolve. Elections have become regular, democratic institutions have grown stronger, and the culture of constitutional governance has gradually taken root. One of the defining moments in this democratic journey came in 2015, when President Goodluck Jonathan accepted defeat at the polls and peacefully handed over power to President Muhammadu Buhari. That historic transition further strengthened Nigeria's reputation as a maturing democracy. Like many democracies around the world, Nigeria continues to grapple with serious challenges, including insecurity, corruption, poverty, unemployment, inflation, ethnic and religious tensions, and political intolerance. These issues continue to test the resilience of the nation's democratic institutions. The economic reforms introduced by the administration of President Bola Ahmed Tinubu, particularly the removal of fuel subsidy, have generated intense national debate. While many economists argue that the subsidy regime had become unsustainable, the immediate consequences have imposed severe hardship on millions of Nigerians. Supporters of the policy maintain that the reforms are necessary sacrifices that will ultimately strengthen the economy and free up resources for national development. Critics, however, insist that the expected benefits are yet to translate into meaningful improvements in the lives of ordinary citizens. Lasting solutions can only emerge through democratic institutions, constructive dialogue, accountability, and active citizen participation. As Nigeria prepares for another electoral cycle leading to the 2027 general election, political leaders must place national interest above personal ambition. Political parties must conduct transparent, free, fair, and credible primaries. Public office holders must remain accountable to the people they serve. Citizens, on their part, must remain vigilant, uphold democratic values, and actively participate in the democratic process. Democracy thrives not only because leaders govern, but because the people remain engaged and demand accountability. 27 years of uninterrupted democratic rule is a significant milestone for a nation once characterized by political instability and military interventions. The journey has not been perfect, but it has been worthwhile. Democracy demands patience, sacrifice, participation, and continuous improvement. As Nigeria marks 27 years of uninterrupted democratic governance, the nation has every reason to celebrate its progress, reflect on its shortcomings, honor the sacrifices of its democratic heroes, and renew its commitment to building a stronger, more prosperous, and more inclusive society. May Nigeria's democratic journey continue to advance in peace, unity, and shared prosperity.
1: That commentary on 27 years of Nigeria's democratic journey was written by Victorson Ebenson and read by Fubara Pepple.
2: 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In the headlines this morning, Nigerians celebrate 27 years of unbroken democracy. President Bola Ahmed Tinubu has warned bandits and kidnappers to surrender immediately. Still to come, federal government pledges commitment to transforming FCC satellite towns, and court sentences five terrorists to 25 years imprisonment. And not forgetting newspaper headlines and weather reports. To stay with us.
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4: A proud moment has come for the Egnor people. The entire Egnor nation is set for a historic celebration of His Excellency, the Executive Governor of Nasarawa State, Engineer Abdullahi Esule, presents the Staff of Office and Coronation of His Royal Highness, Honorable Justice Ahmed Ubangari Alaku I, OFR, CJ retired, the Arnye Egnor. This is more than a royal ceremony. It is a celebration of unity, culture, heritage, and a shared future. For the first time in over 40 years, an Arnye Egnor will receive the Staff of Office, opening a new chapter in the history of the Egnor people. Come and experience the colors, the culture, the music, and the pride of Egnor people. Date, Saturday, 13th June, 2026. Venue, Egnor Community Secondary School, Nasarawa Egnor. Time, 10 a.m. Central Planning and Coordinating Committee for the Coronation of the Arnye Egnor. Announcer.
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6: President Bola Tinubu says the era of concentrated infrastructure development in Abuja city center is over as his administration moves to transform satellite towns through strategic road projects across the federal capital territory. The president stated this during the inauguration of a newly completed road project in Abuja.
7: Five terrorists put on trial at the Federal High Court in Abuja by the Department of State Services, DSS, have been sentenced to 25 years imprisonment each for their complicity in the terrorism attacks in Niger and Kwara states. They include two Nigerians from Republic of Niger and their three Nigerian counterparts based in Borgu local government area of Niger state.
6: Today, the world pauses to observe World Day Against Child Labor, a solemn reminder that childhood is meant for learning, dreaming, playing and growing, not for toil, exploitation and hardship. This year's theme, Red Card to Child Labor, Fair Play for Children, Decent Work for Adults, is a compelling global call to action.
7: Now let's talk sports. Two victories in day one action at 2026 FIFA World Cup just as the CBN Senior Tennis Championship serves off today in Abuja. Over now to Ndubuize Chidoka for details of these and more.
8: Good morning and welcome. The 2026 FIFA World Cup got off to an exciting start as Mexico secured a convincing 2-0 victory over South Africa in the tournament's opening match. Mexico took control of the game with goals from Julian Quiñones in the first half and 35-year-old Raul Jimenez, giving the host nation a perfect start to their World Cup campaign. The match was also marked by disciplinary issues, with the referee issuing three red cards during a heated contest. South Africa failed
9: finished the game with 9 players after 2 of their men were sent off, while Mexico also had 1 player dismissed. Despite the numerical disadvantage on both sides, Mexico maintained their composure and dominated the moments of the match, creating several scoring opportunities while limiting South Africa's attacking threat. The victory earned Mexico their first 3 points of the tournament and provides an early boost to their hopes of progressing from the group stage. South Africa, meanwhile, will need to regroup quickly and improve their discipline ahead of their next fixture against Czech Republic. With goals, red cards and many drama, the opening match delivered an entertaining start to what promises to be an exciting 2026 FIFA World Cup. In the second game in Group A decided a few hours ago, South Korea defeated Czech Republic 2-1 at the Estadio Guadalajara, Zapopan, also in Mexico. In today's game in Group B, Canada will engage Bosnia-Herzegovina by 8 p.m. There will be another All-Nigeria Premier Football League meeting between Nasarawa United and the Ikorodu City in the semi-finals of this year's President Federation Cup following the conclusion of quarter-final games yesterday. Nasarawa United beat fellow MPFL side Plateau United 2-1 in Abuja, while Ikorodu City defeated Barau FC 5-4 on penalties in Awka. Former champions El Kalemi Warriors, who saw off Sokoto United in the last 8, will face Wiki Tourists, who eliminated Flight FC of Boko. The Nigeria Football Federation is yet to release the dates and venues of the semi-final fixtures. Former Super Eagles defender and technical director of the 1X Cup, Waidi Akani, has intensified effort to rejuvenate grassroots football in Nigeria with strategic visit to the management of the Nigerian National League, NNL, and the Nigerian Nationwide League 1, NLO. The visits held at the respective secretariats in Abuja were aimed at fostering collaboration between the 1X Cup organizers and the Nigeria second and third tier leagues, which Akani described as the bedrock of discovering raw talents.
10: We feel NNL is actually the first place we should come for development of youths in Nigeria.
9: Chairman of the NNL, George Alu, commended the initiative, noting that it aligns with the league's mandate of players' development.
11: I'm impressed with what One Expert is doing in terms of organizing the biggest grassroots competition in the country.
9: At the NLO office, Chief Operating Officer Shola Okunowo said the partnership was long overdue and pledged the league's readiness to work with the organizers.
12: It's a good initiative, and now that they have come around, we are very happy and we work with them. And like the MD said, that they are ready to work with NLO, that we should just come up with what we want so that they'll be able to see what can be done so that we're moving forward.
9: Correspondent Emmanuel Fashemi reports that the 1S Cup, which began in 2023, has concluded plans to expand to more states of the Federation and the FCT in subsequent editions. And the 47th edition of the Central Bank of Nigeria Senior Tennis Championship will serve off this morning at the National Tennis Center, Package B, Moshood Abiola National Stadium, Abuja. The tournament will feature exciting contest in the men's and women's singles and doubles categories alongside wheelchair event of both men and women, showcasing some of the nation's finest tennis talents. Widely regarded as one of Nigeria's most prestigious tennis tournaments, the CBN Senior Tennis Championship has nurtured and showcased outstanding athletes such as Sunday Maku, David Imonite, Veronica Oyipokia Iwebema, Christy Agubon, Sarah Adegoke, Sylvester Manuel, Joseph Ime, Oyiloma Kadri, and Mary Love Edwards. The championship continues to underscore CBN's commitment to youth development, sport excellence, and the promotion of tennis across Nigeria. The championship will end on Saturday, June 20, 2026. And that's it on sports for this morning. I am Ndubuese Chidooka.
13: And that takes us to newspaper headlines. We begin with Blueprint. It says, Tinubu Defense Reforms vows no mercy for terrorists. That's on Democracy Day. We also have troops kill ISWAP leader Khalifa. 2 commanders surrender in Borno with the rider. CAS charges armed forces graduates emergent security threats. Find out details on pages 8 and 9 of the Blueprint newspaper.
7: I'm moving to Friday leadership, but the bold one here. Revs passed state police bill that would let governors appoint CPs. And you also have this one, surrender now or face full force of the state. Tinubu wants terrorists. Check out details, the Friday leadership, and that's it on his four headlines. today. And moving on to what the weather will be like, cloudy afternoon is expected over the southern region with prospects of isolated rains over part of Ogun Rivers, Bayelsa, Kwebom, and Cross River States this morning. In the evening hours, thunderstorms with moderate rains are anticipated over parts of Katsina, Zamfara, Sokoto, Bauchi, Adamawa, and Taraba States. That's weather reports.
13: And we will see it getting cloudy here in the FCT as well. So to end the news, here is a recap of the major stories. Nigerians celebrate 27 years of unbroken democracy. President Bola Tinubu has warned bandits and kidnappers to surrender immediately. The federal government has pledged commitment to transforming FCT satellite towns. We also told you that the Federal High Court in Abuja has sentenced five terrorists to 25 years imprisonment.
7: That's the news, edited by Ibrahim Shuaibu and the production team, my colleague Esvin.
13: Olayemi, Daniel, let's make Nigeria greater.
7: And I am Harriet Adams. Don't forget to make it worth the while today. And according to Eleanor Roosevelt, she says, democracy must begin at home. So do so.

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good morning and happy Democracy Day to every one of you listening to us this morning. Yes, it's another June 12, and we are celebrating our heroes, those who laid their lives, of course, to give us this all-important day. Now, you did know that before now, May 29 used to be the official Democracy Day, of course, until the federal government decided to change the date to honor the memory of the late Chief Moshood Kashimawo Olawale Abiola, who was actually the winner of the widely acclaimed freest and fairest election in Nigeria's history, and which was subsequently annulled by the military regime. Now, President Bola Tinubu's administration is leading national observances. Of course, if you listen to the network news this morning, you will definitely hear the president broadcast. And of course, people who are getting awards for their role of making sure that we get to this point where we're celebrating our truest form of democracy, where we can breathe since 1999 till now, seeing, of course, we are celebrating democracy here in Nigeria. And it's been a very, very reflective day. Now, special addresses, like I said this morning, we did hear one. There'll be reflections, civic reflections, honors awarded to prominent journalists and civil rights activists who fought for democratic rights in Nigeria. Now, amid this nationwide official celebrations, there will also be focal points where people will come out and, of course, demand what they want for Nigeria. It's all love. It's all celebrating democracy. And right here on Radio 1 103.5 FM on The Breakfast Show with the Radio Goddess, we are also celebrating Democracy Day, telling you happy democracy. We are here, we are alive, we fought. Of course, we are carrying our badge of honor everywhere we go, saying we are Nigerians and we will never put our head down. The sun will never swallow us, and we will keep doing the best that we can. Yes, this morning you can call me up and wish Nigeria happy Democracy Day. That is like aside from October 1, this is like a very special day for us. So you can also call and pray for Nigeria. You can also call and wish Nigeria all of the best on The Breakfast Show this morning on 0704-700-3341. By the way, I am Idara Udo, and this is The Breakfast Show on Radio 1 103.5 FM. I'm not alone. I'm being produced this morning by Stella Maris Day, and together we promise you nothing but the best. On the lineup on The Breakfast Show this morning at 8:30, we'll be bringing you Eagle on Radio. Hopefully I'll be able to establish and contact with our friends to bring you the program. And of course, not forgetting that EFCC makes sure that on Eagle on Radio you get to find out things you should know, things you should stay away from. Of course, those of you who know how to dine and dash, that kind of thing, know that at the end of the day you will be answering for all, because every event has consequences, of course. So yes, we'll be teaching you what you need to know, you'll be taking notes, and you'll be learning. That's what I do every Friday morning at 8:30. Every time I listen to Eagle on Radio, I do take notes because I don't want to be caught unawares. And of course, when we come back 9 o'clock, it will be time for us to look at more stories, more trending stories, more human angle stories, more democracy stories, people who are coming out to celebrate Nigeria and talk and speak well about our country. We'll still be looking at that. It's Friday, so we'll be taking all the light stuff this morning, not over burdening you, not over laboring you, just all the good parts of it. And then, of course, at 9:30, we'll be checking out what the papers are saying. You know, of course, trending stories on our national dailies, the biggest stories, the biggest headlines, we'll definitely bring them to you right here on The Breakfast Show. And a 9:45, yes, you know what time that is. It's a bit time for us to look at sports. Dami will be here to look at all of the sports. Even on this public holiday, do we have special events? Do we have things that we need to know? Yesterday, we
people have not stopped talking about, of course, the World Cup song, done by Shakira and Burna Boy. It's been die fire. That kind of thing. So it's been, the World Cup is here, and everyone is speaking about it, and everyone wants to be a part of it. I don't know about you, but the World Cup season is a season that all of us across the world become one. The world becomes indeed a global village where everybody comes in, shops, have fun, celebrate, and then one country emerges the winner, and we all clap and celebrate. Even though Nigeria did not qualify this time, African countries are there. So come out en masse and celebrate our own. Well, on the breakfast show this morning, I've given you, of course, a lineup of what to expect on the show. But that's not to say you cannot call me and be part of the show. So do stay. Don't go anywhere. This morning on Radio 1, 103.5 FM. I'll be right back.

indeed, that's how the World Cup spirit is. Love has no language indeed, and that's how we're celebrating the World Cup all over the world. We say I love you, I love you, I love you in different languages of the world. Okay, the breakfast show this morning on Radio 1, 103.5 FM, the news talk and sports station. Now, of course, yesterday, the day before, we're very, very, very sad indeed for Nollywood, because of course Nollywood legends, icons, actors came out en masse to celebrate their own. Yes, Alex Ekubo, you have known, he actually passed on May 11. He was quite known for films like The Wedding Party, and I think that the last one he did was the one they spoke about. I keep is it a family

0: and I keep forgetting the title of that movie. Well, his wife, two young children led Bible readings at the Wednesday event, which was held in Lekki, Lagos. It was joined by Nollywood actors like Kate Henshaw, Aike Ogbonna, Funke Akindele, and others who praised the smile, friendship, and kindness. Now, amid prayers and worship, controversy arose. Yeah, trust Naija. At that event, people had the heart, the effrontery to steal. How can you do that? Well, from feelers that we got, we heard that 10 stolen phones were reported, and of course, people were also talking about the widow and how she was maxed at the burial, the service of songs, and all of that. Well, we'll be looking at all of that and all of the issues surrounding this final passage rites of Alex Okubo. Yes, you can also be part of this conversation this morning. Well, I'll start with the wife. Of course, for those who watched clips and also went on YouTube to see the full service of songs, everything that went down that day, you will notice as the wife was dressed in a particular way, and she covered up very, very well. And for me, I felt like, okay, so this is how you respect people's privacy. You respect people's right to want to remain anonymous. People don't want, of course, to make them it all about themselves. For you to leave the essence of the day, the reason why you're there, and start, of course, you know how bloggers would take things out of context. She coughs that day, it becomes a problem. She laughs too much, it becomes a problem. She's wearing that glasses, it becomes a problem. So maybe this woman just decided she didn't want the spotlight to be on her. Let's focus on the dead and give them their final respect. And of course, some Nigerians still found fault with it, because they went out to dig up her old pictures, went to bring out, of course, tell us what she's doing at the moment, almost everything about this young lady's life. And I felt very offended by it. I was miffed. Like, Sarah, how do you do something like this? How do you do something like, if this man was alive and he wanted his family to stay out of the public eye because of the way you guys treated him while he was here, why do you want to bring his family out here to embarrass them again? Now, I don't understand. Now, people started making comments. People started, okay, one of the aunts of the young lady made a comment about it. They took their time to choose and look for a husband for her, and Nigerians picked that part and started running with it again. And I was like, what do you want? This lady is in mourning. Can you just let her mourn in peace? Is it a crime to be a celebrity? Is it a crime to be someone who is popular, who is famous, who is well known? Why don't you just respect the fact that this is their only chance to pay their last respect to their loved one? They might never be able to do that again. So why can't you respect that and just let it be? But of course, people would always, like they say, agenda will always agenda. People would always look for something to do or something to see, to get the clickbait, to get, of course, to chase clout and all of that. But sometimes, hey, it's just not cool. Okay, so we've talked about that, and of course, let's move straight to talking about how people came for that particular barrier and stole 10 phones. Like, how can you do something like that? I don't get it. Now, you came to somebody's funeral, a service of songs, to pay respect, and at the end of the day, you walked away with somebody's phone. Now, this, according to Bam Bam, who came online to also share her thoughts on this, I think I'm going to play what she said. But really, I feel very sad that it's even a woman that did this one to her. Now, as far as about, we had different people who were picking people's pockets at that particular event. This particular incident really, really left me like my mouth was just agape all the way. Like, seriously.
1: Yesterday we went to celebrate the life of Alex Okubo, and right after the ceremony was over, all exchanging pleasantries, hugging, just being grateful for the life he lived. I've learned so much from Alex's life. How can someone be so perfect? Like, every life he touched was an encounter. Nobody had anything less to say but how he impacted them. But then I get into my car and I notice that my phone is no longer with me. I've seen videos circulating about a lady moving her phone from my bag. That was my personal assistant. Because that place was rowdy and the bag I was carrying was open, she just thought to remove my phone so that it's not stolen. But of course, because the VIP guests were put up all the way in front, they didn't let them pass a particular threshold. But then after the event, she came to take my bag and the things with me, but at that time the phone was already gone. I actually thought when she took my bag and the paper with me that my phone was with her. We get into the car and I'm like, where's my phone? She's like, it's not with me. We ransacked my bag, it's not there. So probably while we were hugging and exchanging pleasantries or at any point, because some people came and wanted to take selfies, it was odd that people wanted to take selfies during.
0: Okay, I think that's the much I can take on that one, because it seems like a long video. But seriously, you went to an event and the only thing you can think of doing at that point, coming to pay your final respect, is for you to just take somebody's phone. I don't understand how people just live. Now, also, it wasn't only Bam Bam that had something to say. Stan and Zell also had something to say. So let me just take like a minute or two of that and then we continue this conversation.
2: My heart is really full. Like, really, really full. I feel like I've been bottling up a lot, you know, in recent times. There's so much I want to address. There's so much I want to talk about. But I'm also trying not to be in the news or just set a camera because of the sake of it. You know, plenty of times we complain about that. If we get into government, we'll do our best. We'll change. I lost that. My dear friends, my brother's service of song last night, and it was one of the hardest things to do. But what I want to address is the fact that at that service of songs, over 5 phones went missing. And this, I'm saying 5 phones because I don't want to exaggerate. I know at least 2 people who missed their phones personally. Bam Bam, Susan Peters. And it just got me thinking, how do you come to a place where people are mourning, where people are grieving, and you steal from them? Okay, let's even leave God aside. Like, what has happened to our conscience as a people? And I don't think that is one person that has stole all those phones. At a point, they had to block the gate that people will not leave until they found the phones. How bad?
0: All right, so that was the situation. Yeah, of course, on Wednesday at a service of songs of Alex Ikubo, people who went there, some of them had their stuff, their phones stolen. And really, just like Stan there asked, how can you do something like that? You came to pay your respect. You came to a place where people were mourning, and the only thing you could think of is to steal from them. You must be a very terrible person. Honestly, you need to work on yourself. You need to work on whatever. You need to go for special deliverance if there's anything like that. Honestly, I don't understand. How? Well, I'll just take a break at this juncture, because if you look at everything going on these days, you just begin to ask, whatever happened to our conscience as a people, as individuals? What happened to us? How did we lose the fact that you are your brother's keeper and all of that? I think I have a caller. Let me quickly take this if I go on.
3: Good morning.
0: Hello, good morning, Madam Tinuade.
3: I'm calling from Ibeji.
0: Nice to have you.
3: I'm not surprised what happened there. Even with the church, they still fault. If they can see them with the church, where you come to call on your God. People are terrible, though. People are terrible. They don't even think when they are going to lie down like Google, and they will not be able to move their head or their hands.
0: Thank you so much, Madam Tinuade. Thank you so much. And I quite agree. People are getting worse by the day. And you have to look at your neighbor. You have to look at them twice. You have to be on your feet. You have to suspect everything and everyone around you. And this is not a good way to live. Well, I'll take a break. Of course, check out Eagle on Radio. And when I come back, it'll be time for us to look at other stories. And of course, if we can, look at the song done by Shakira and Burna Boy. Ah, the World Cup song. Very, very die-die song.
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A British writer and author, Jay Griffiths, briefly captured the essence of political literacy when she posited, and I quote, "Being adequately informed is a democratic duty, just as the vote is a democratic right. For a misinformed electorate, voting without knowledge is not a true democracy." Yes, that is correct. But beyond voting and knowing the right candidate to vote for, holding the elected accountable through adequate and concerted efforts against corruption is even more important, as this will ultimately protect our hard-earned democracy and our future and that of our children. Hello and welcome to another episode of the Eagle on Radio, a program that educates you on the ills of economic and financial crimes and corruption, right here on the network service of Radio Nigeria. Eagle on Radio is all about economic and financial crimes, how they affect us, and what we can do as individuals and as a group to totally eradicate it. To be part of the program, please send us your questions, opinions, suggestions, and comments via our email info@efcc.gov.ng. If you wish to speak to our officers, the line to call is 090-933-22644. Again, 090-933-22644. You can also follow us on our social media platforms, Facebook, X, and Instagram @officialEFCC for all matters relating to economic and financial crimes. In this week's program, our focus is on the role of anti-corruption in preservation of democracy in Nigeria. My name is Golden Onwara. Stay with us on the Eagle on Radio.

0: This is the Eagle on Radio. Looking at active democratic rule, one can easily feel that the Nigerian public, while acknowledging the successfulness of democracy in their overall well-being, still point out the rising level of corruption in the political space as a risk factor. What connection has anti-corruption to democracy? What are citizens expected to do, and what is EFCC's role in all this? We'll get our answers when we come back from our news segment.
1: Welcome to the Eagle News Corner. My name is Ojo Chukwutami Eche. President Bola Tinubu has inaugurated the new office complex of the Economic and Financial Crimes Commission, EFCC, in Ado-Ekiti, Ekiti State, describing the project as a critical investment in the consolidation of Nigeria's anti-corruption reforms and the renewed hope agenda of the federal government. Speaking during the event at the Zonal Directorate Office Complex of the EFCC, located along Old Iyin Road, Ado-Ekiti, the president, represented by Vice President Kashim Shettima, commended the EFCC for its commitment to institutionalizing the fight against corruption. According to the president, the completion of the state-of-the-art facility demonstrates the commission's determination to make a lasting impact in the lives of Nigerians and enhance the effectiveness of anti-corruption efforts across the country. He stressed that providing modern infrastructure and improved welfare for personnel of law enforcement agencies remain imperative, noting that the EFCC occupies a central position in Nigeria's economic reform and national security. President Tinubu highlighted some of the commission's recent achievements, including its role in dismantling a foreign-controlled cryptocurrency investment for syndicates in Lagos in 2024. Others are the conviction of 192 foreigners, as well as its efforts in tackling Ponzi schemes and supporting Nigeria's successful exit from the Financial Action Task Force FATF grey list. He also lauded the EFCC's aggressive asset recovery drive, noting that recovered proceeds had supported critical social intervention programs such as the Students' Loan Scheme and Consumer Credit Scheme. The president further praised the commission's successful prosecution of high-profile corruption cases, including the convictions of a former minister and a former managing director of a national investment bank, saying such outcomes send a strong message that corruption will not be tolerated in Nigeria. Earlier in his welcome address, Olukoyede described the inauguration of the Ekiti Zonal Directorate as a landmark achievement in the Commission's determination to deepen anti-corruption enforcement and bring its services closer to the people. According to him, the creation of the new directorate effectively addresses long-standing operational gaps in the Commission's coverage of Ekiti and Ondo states. The Ilorin Zonal Directorate of the Economic and Financial Crimes Commission, EFCC, has arraigned a self-styled native doctor, Olorunbukumi Taiwo, and his wife, Awolegun Omolola, for an alleged contract scam to the tune of over 1 billion naira. The couple were arraigned before Justice Abubakar Usman of the Federal High Court sitting in Ado-Ekiti on a six-count charge bordering on obtaining by false pretense and retention of proceeds of crime, contrary to Section 17, Subsection A of the EFCC Establishment Act 2004. Taiwo and Omolola were arrested when a widow, Anezia Kolina Ikenechukwu, a proprietor of a private school in Delta State, petitioned the EFCC alleging that the first defendant, Taiwo, approached her to finance a road construction contract purportedly awarded to him by the Delta State Oil Producing Area Development Commission, the SOPADEC. Investigation further revealed that the couple invested the proceeds of the illicit activities in the acquisition of two properties in Ado-Ekiti. The commission had on May 25, 2026, secured the interim attachment of the two properties. The defendants pleaded not guilty when the charge was read to them. Following their pleas, counsel to the EFCC, Sesong Ola, prayed the court to fix a date for trial and order the remand of the defendants. Justice Usman adjourned the matter until Thursday, June 11, 2026, for hearing of the bail application and commencement of trial. The judge also ordered the remand of the defendants in the EFCC holding facility. The Niger Zonal Directorate 2 of the EFCC has arraigned the duo of Olivia DK and Aziz Muniru Siombola for an alleged 560 million naira theft before Justice R.O. Oshodi of the Lagos State High Court sitting in Ikeja, Lagos. The defendants were arraigned alongside a company, Enya Felamo Global 7 Nigeria Limited, on a three-count charge bordering on stealing, which they pleaded not guilty to. In view of these, prosecution counsel Nemeka Omewa asked the court for a trial date and also prayed for the remand of the defendants in a correctional center. Justice Oshodi adjourned the case until July 10, 2026 for the hearing of the bail application and the commencement of trial. The judge also ordered that the first defendant be remanded in a female custodial center and the second defendant in a maximum security correctional facility. And that's it from the Eagle News Corner. My name is Ojo Chukwutami Eche. Thank you for your time.
0: Thank you for that update. Now let's take you to Miracle Chukwa Gozie Mwogo for an interview with our guest. Take a listen.
2: In our today's interview segment, we have ACE2 David Ngbe of the Special Duties Committee of the Commission, who will be talking on the topic, the role of anti-corruption war in preservation of democracy. You're welcome.
3: Thank you very much.
2: Before going deep, let us have an understanding of the keywords making up the topic of discussion. What is corruption?
3: Corruption is a form of dishonesty or criminal offense undertaken by a person, group of person, or organizations entrusted with public office in order to acquire illicit benefits. It can also be defined as the abuse of power for personal gain. I consider corruption as the abandonment of good habits. It's important to stress that corruption cannot be subjected to a universally acceptable definition. That is why even the United Nations Convention on Corruption avoids defining corruption, but listing out activities that constitute corrupt behavior, such as bribery, influence peddling, and embezzlement.
2: Having described corruption, what is democracy?
3: Laconically defined as government of the people, by the people, for the people. Democracy is a system of governance in which state power is vested in the people or the general population of a state. According to the United Nations, democracy provides an environment that respects human rights and the fundamental principles of public participation. It's a system of government in which citizen participation in the governance of their society is key. The United Nations, for instance, provided an elaborate definitions that include the environment where there is respect for human rights and fundamental freedom in which the freely expressed will of the people is exercised. This is contrary to certain forms of government like autocracy, a military regime, and so on, in which the will of the people is emasculated.
2: So how are these two words, corruption and democracy, connected?
3: The point of departure is to note that corruption is antithetical to democracy because democracy hinges on public trust. Corruption is a major driver of democratic decline. It lowers public trust in governance, prejudicing sound policymaking to favor private interests, as well as leading to the capture of accountability mechanisms and nominally independent oversight agencies.
2: Having said that, so seeing that corruption undermines democracy, how can the fight against corruption be made effective to stop this?
3: Now, a highly corrupt regime consolidates grips on power. And so anti-corruption regime provides for an effective democratic processes, because what the EFCC is doing, for instance, by investigating

0: principles and principles.
1: Generally, how would you describe the role of EFCC and other law enforcement agencies in preserving Nigeria's democracy?
0: To appreciate this question, my response to this question, I would like to look at the prehistory of the EFCC. That was a period in which the country was a pariah nation. In other words, the nature of our society was such that the country was even blacklisted as one of the non-cooperating countries and territories by the Financial Action Task Force. And as a precondition to delist the country from that infamous list, the country was advised to establish an agency and laws with clear mandates to investigate money laundering, terrorist financing, and other economic crimes. So that is the prehistory of the EFCC. And so with the enactment of the EFCC Establishment Act in 2002, which was repealed and reenacted in 2003, the EFCC came into being. And since then, the impunities that characterized days of yore has significantly declined. And so the EFCC, as it were, is a cardinal agency in the preservation of our democracy. You recall that in time past, the country even produced an advisory list, which means that it selects, it investigates individuals and blacklists, as it were, if you want to call it, it's not blacklist, but advise people to say that these persons could constitute a problem to the democratic process if they are thrust into position of trust on account of their antecedents. And so the EFCC is central to the entrenchment of democratic principles and ethos in Nigeria. EFCC and other law enforcement agencies are central to the entrenchment of democratic ethos in Nigeria. The commission, for instance, had continued to use the tripod of prevention, enforcement, and asset recovery to engage the anti-corruption regime in such a way that the impunities that characterized days of yore has significantly declined. Those who felt that the prisons, for instance, was for low-level publics are today sharing facilities inmates in those prisons. And that has set tone for accountability and transparency principle. And so the EFCC, the ICPC, the Code of Conduct, and even the police had played significant role in the preservation of democracy, because the essence of democratic governance is to ensure that the social contract is preserved and that the ordinary man in the countryside benefits from state resources, which hitherto was pillaged by those who are thrust into position of trust. And so the EFCC has recovered, you know, assets of people who dip their hands into public purse. In this country, the chief law officer, a former inspector general of police, at the time when he was still the inspector general of police, was arrested, prosecuted, and convicted for corrupt offenses. Governors, people in high offices, the high and mighty, have been called to question. And the fact that the EFCC or any other law enforcement have not gotten to you is not a guarantee, because the laws that the EFCC enforce and other law enforcement, laws concerning corruption and economic crimes, are not time-bound. And so the commission had established itself in such a way that the mere mention of the fact that the EFCC could investigate someone had led to a process where people are bought, you know, certain steps they will have taken to embezzle public funds. What of public enlightenment? Today, the EFCC is everywhere in the social media. It has a radio and television program that sensitizes people, because even the United Nations Convention Against Corruption is one of the five cardinal points. That vital instrument, you know, used in the anti-corruption regime is public enlightenment, it's prevention, and including this program that the EFCC, you know, carries out. And so people are sensitized. They now know what is right, what is wrong, and the consequences of engaging in corrupt action.
1: The sensitization and the enlightenment of the public as regards to EFCC mandate cannot be overemphasized. So what is the role of the citizenry in the war against corruption?
0: Democratic consideration entails more than just establishing basic institutions and mechanisms for democratic rule, such as free and fair elections and independent

0: judiciary or a powerful parliament. Beyond this, beyond the election, there is a requirement that connects the state to its people, its citizens, to nurture public trust. And so public participation is key to democratic and social change. How well any government functions hinges on how good the citizens are in making their politicians or office holders accountable for their actions. So anti-corruption plays an important role in enhancing public participation through citizens-led initiatives such as public budgeting, such as social audits, such as social accountability, participation planning, and all that. And so citizens play a vital role in safeguarding their society by participating in governance, by holding public officers accountable for their actions, by demanding accountability and ensuring that public resources are not frittered away.
1: So active participation of the citizenry is important. So what is your final words or your message to those listening?
0: Anti-corruption regimen requires that all hands must be on deck. There's an African saying that you cannot clap with one hand. And so we must join our hands together to fight corruption, which has put us back. An Indonesian anti-corruption agent was quoted by the New York Times as saying that the challenges of anti-corruption agents is like a gecko challenging a crocodile. But I have argued that millions of geckos standing together stand the chance of warding off a crocodile. And so we must form a human barricade against corrupt officials, against people who put our society by words and deeds, back by words and deeds, by working together, by ensuring that we call our leaders to account. And so the EFCC cannot do the anti-corruption campaign alone. We must join hands together. Every well-meaning citizen of this country must contribute to the anti-corruption regimen. If you see something that is wrong, you see something and EFCC will do something. I think that is the message for me.
1: What is your message to the youth who we regard as the leaders of tomorrow?
0: Young people are the engine room of any society. They hold the future, as you rightly mentioned. The history of development around the world is that young people conquer societies for their world, for their communities. And so in Nigeria, young people are encouraged to stay focused because we have young people in this country who are gifted, who are talented, who have the knowledge to turn around the fortunes of this country if they concentrate in channeling their energies to acceptable outlets by abhorring cybercrime, abhorring all forms of crime, concentrate their energy in productive ventures. We will have a society in which, you know, of course, we live in a safe, peaceful, and tolerant world. So young people in this country, they should be encouraged to do the right thing all the time, because from doing the right thing, you're then thrust into position of leadership and you continue, you know, those activities that will bring about development.
1: And they should as well own the narrative, the fight against economic and financial crimes and acts of corruption.
0: Exactly.
1: Thank you so much.
0: My pleasure.
2: 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Number 4 Wurno Road, Badrawa, Kaduna. 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Number 4 EFCC Street, New GRA, Gombe. 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Port Harcourt, number 6A Olumeni Street, Old GRA, Port Harcourt, Uyo. Number 3 Akparawa Crescent, off Edet Akman Avenue, 4 Lane, Ewet Housing Estate, Uyo, Akwa Ibom State, Benin. Number 1 High Court Road, GRA, Benin City, Ibadan. 16A Reverend Oyebode Crescent, Iyagonku, GRA, Ibadan. Lagos 1. 15A Awolowo Road, Ikoyi, Lagos. Lagos 2. 7A Okotebo Street, Ikoyi, Lagos. Ilorin. Number 10 Oko Close, off Station Road, GRA, Ilorin. Oka. Number 4 Mokas Drive, opposite Adig Streets, Udoka Estate, Oka, Anambra State. Ekiti. Kilometer 3 Old Inye Road, opposite Trade Fair, Ado Ekiti, Ekiti State. 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Number 3 Dutsima Street, Sabongeri, Katsina, Katsina State. You can also make your complaints at our corporate headquarters located at plot 301/302 Institution and Research Cadastral District, opposite National Open University, Jabi, Abuja. Please, let's all join hands together and kick economic and financial crimes and corruption out of Nigeria. If you see something, say something, and together we will do something.
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0: That's it, the breakfast show this morning on Radio 1, 103 to 5 FM, your news talk and sports station. We're still celebrating Democracy Day, and I hope you are taking advantage of today to reflect, yes, to wish Nigeria well, to pray for our dear country, and of course, to hope for the best. Whatever you're doing today, remember Nigeria first. Nigeria first in everything we do today. Okay, so on the breakfast show, loads and loads of democracy song is what I'll be bringing your way, of course, to help us reflect, help us think, and help us dream of a better Nigeria. This morning, we're still looking at entertainment stories. Before that break, before we went on to join Eagle on Radio with Godu Omura, we were talking about, of course, the funeral rites of passage for Alex Ikubo. We started with a service of songs on Wednesday, and of course all the drama that surrounded it. Now, one of the drama that I told you about was the fact that bloggers went to feed on his wife's photo, and I did tell you that, of course, for this young man to have kept her away from the public eye, to keep her away from paparazzis and everybody else, from bloggers, he must have had his reasons. Why can't we respect people's privacy? I don't understand. Why can't you just say, okay, so let me just leave this alone? I think we are in the era where they pick you up and then you go and explain yourself in the coolers. If more and more people go down that route, maybe people will begin to think and begin to, of course, reflect on what they do before they take any action at all. Because I don't understand how the woman's pictures or videos are flooding the whole internet, and it's not nice at all, at least at this point. Because I know that most people who are doing this are not, it's not because they care, it's not because they love her that much, it's just because you want to go and follow up on her, you want to go and see whether she's doing the right thing, did she mourn the man enough, did she carry him on her head after he, and then you begin to analyze her life. Okay, what are the friends that she's keeping now? Is she in a new relationship? How long did it take before she jumped into the next relationship? Not because you genuinely care. That's just the truth. So just leave people alone. Leave people alone. Let them live their lives. You cannot be me. I can't be you. Just let's learn that. And the earlier you do that, the better for you. Honestly, it feels so sad. And of course, Nollywood actor Uche Jumbo spoke my mind, because actually she really reacted strongly to her photos and videos out there. And it's really disappointing, honestly, if you ask me, to see that before twinkle of an eye, people are already putting her pictures out there and putting her videos out there. I don't know. And it's really, really, really sad. Okay, so let's do right. Nobody's saying anybody's perfect. Of course, we all have our flaws, but let's do right, please. Let's do right. That's the only way we can live life to the best. Let's just do right and begin to look at life like you're not the only one who is here. Okay, so for some time now, those of you who are regulars on TikTok, there's been this story about Kolu and Kataifi. Kataifi is more on Snapchat, but then of course you know how it is on TikTok. All of the gist all over, they all bring it to TikTok. Now, he and Kolu have been together for some time. Then after a while, we found out they were having issues, and people started speaking about it, like what is happening between Kataifi and Kolu, because Kataifi brought Kolu on his live stream, and he made a lot of waves at that point. People looked at this person who was living with a disability, and it was in the public eye, even though some of the skits I didn't like, but because he was really making a joke of people with disability. But of course, it was what he, Kolu, signed up for, and he was enjoying all of us. So hey, who am I to try to say otherwise? Well, at the end of the day, they are having this fight now. Okay, so according to Kataifi, he said, for those of you who don't know him, he's a skit maker and a streamer, and he has been doing this for quite some time. Some time ago, his sister came out to also bash him for neglecting their family, for not carrying them along and all of that. But hey, it is what it is. Well, he said that the reason why he and Kolu are no longer together is because they have had issues where Kolu likes women a lot. And of course, he sends all his money to women, and many of these women have deceived him and used his money otherwise. And he spends recklessly, ignores advice given to him, despite the fact that people around him are supporting him financially and making sure that he stands. Well, I don't know why Kolu would, why Kata, if he would think that Kolu needs his permission to spend his money. But then, of course, Kolu has not kept quiet also. He has also come out to criticize Ify, claiming that he was forced to sell his only vehicle to support himself, and that Ify was not paying him any money at all. And it's been like a back and forth controversy, and the two of them kept going at each other, and they keep going on and on and on, and right now we don't even know who to support anymore, and it's really, really, really funny to see. But hey, it's entertainment, and if I don't bring it to you, who will? Well, still talking about entertainment this morning, Pela, yes, your popular streamer and content creator, has sparked off much rumors around him and his now fiance Jarvis. They said they are expecting their first child together. So yes, so it's no longer practicing sexual purity anymore. They have done the do, and now they're expecting their baby. So maybe congratulations are in order, as it were. So yes, let's celebrate them. Let's stop criticizing. They have made up their mind, and they've decided that they are going the whole hog, whether we like it or we don't like it. So we have decided to accept it. After all, there's nothing we can do about it. You can only bash them from now to tomorrow, but you definitely cannot take away the fact that, hey, these guys have decided to spend their lives together. Well, social media activist Very Dark Man and his fans have stormed the Nigeria Air Force base in Abuja as they call on security agencies to intensify efforts against kidnappers and bandits amid growing public concern over insecurity in parts of the country. Now, this comes immediately after the activist landed in Nigeria after being out of the country for some time. Now, speaking during the visit to the military facility in Abuja, Very Dark Man questioned the nation's response to criminal activities, arguing that greater resources and attention should be directed towards combating armed groups responsible for kidnappings and attacks on communities. Well, he has not been the only one speaking out. Also, Davido has taken advantage of the World Cup, yes, performing at the World Cup, to, of course, draw attention to the plight of abducted school children and teachers from Oyo State by actually wearing a customized jacket bearing their names and the message, "Bring them home." So a lot of people are still speaking up. Those people are still doing a lot to make sure that this issue of banditry, kidnapping, is a thing of the past. Well, we're celebrating Democracy Day today, and I'm sure as Nigerians, we are doing everything we can to make sure that our country stays in the heart of things. Well, sadly, this is quite sad. Nollywood actor Anthony Guidera has passed away, leaving an irreplaceable void in the movie industry. Now, according to a report from the TMZ, the actor passed away after his heart suddenly stopped. Very, very sad one there. The tragic incident occurred while the couple were in the living room of their South Carolina home, and according to his wife, he was rushed to the hospital where he was placed on life support for 3 weeks. However, doctors later took him to the off life support so he could be brought home to die naturally. Although the circumstances surrounding the sudden cardiac arrest remains unknown, Anthony Guidera was born in 1964 and he died just recently, 2026. He was an American actor, rather, best known for The Godfather Part 3, The Species, The Rock, and Armageddon. So if you've watched any of those movies, you would definitely know about him. Well, I'll take a break and then, of course, pay some bills. When we come back, we'll be looking at more and more stories as they resonate with you and I. Don't go anywhere.
1: 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Now, Hit Right Inc. VIP code where they Obodoyibo bring and come. 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

0: to the radio at this point in time. We are in Lagos. Yes, the Lagos Nigeria's Commercial Nerve Center. The city of Lagos has got a whole lot of opportunities, and we brought you another golden opportunity. You have to just catch it right about now. So in the next 15 minutes or thereabout, stay on your radio, because a whole lot of difference is about to be made. This day, I have with me in the studio retired women, but not tired, but they are doing exploits in their various fields. And talking about a field, that's a project that everyone is talking about in the whole of Nigeria, even outside Nigeria. It's called the Diamond Project. They will tell us more about it. But let me welcome my guest this time. Titilayo Odekunle, she's a retiree, and a retiree who has keyed into the Diamond Vision. Good day to you, Titilayo Odekunle.
1: Good day to you too, Diary.
0: Okay, great. We're talking about Diamond Project. She's not here alone. I told you we have them all over the place, even those in active service who are in the Diamond Project. Ola Odekunle is also joining this conversation. How are you doing today?
2: I'm good. Thank you.
0: Okay, this is actually not the first time I'll be talking to you on the Diamond Project, and it's always robust when we have this conversation. But let me start from Titilayo Odekunle.
2: Okay.
0: This is Lagos, and everyone is, you know, Lagos is bustling. So what have you brought to Lagos this time around in the Diamond Project, which is new?
1: Okay, the Diamond Project, yes. Diamond Project is sponsored by Century 21 Freedom Group International, which has international partners like Empowered Consumerism and Nature's Way from the U.S., and we also have the Ultra H2 from Japan. This project has been around Nigeria for at least a decade, for 10 years. But it's been internationally going around for about over 20 years.
0: Okay, it's been around for 10 years in Nigeria, and someone listening wants to know if it's actually registered. It can be around and not have the legal standing to operate. Is the Diamond Project registered with the government of Nigeria?
1: The Diamond Project is registered in Nigeria, yes. Otherwise, we wouldn't be where we are today. It's a registered project. We have various people in the project who have integrity. We have, the government actually taxes us on the income that we make in this project, and that wouldn't happen unless it was a legitimate business.
0: Okay, who are the people that are qualified to be part of the Diamond Project?
1: Practically anyone with integrity. People who are ready to work very, very hard. You have to be able to work hard. And in working hard, you also need to imbibe the various systems and strategies that we use in the project to excel. Otherwise, you wouldn't be part of that project.
0: Okay, to be part of it, what do I need to do? Do I need to send an email, a text message, or I have to call? How do I go about it?
1: Okay, so for this program we have on the 13th of June.
0: 13th of June?
1: 13th of June, Saturday the 13th of June, which will happen at the J.F. Ade Ajayi Auditorium in UNILAG, University of Lagos, that is. We will be asking you to send your full name to two numbers, either or one or the other of the two numbers. And from there, you will get calls from the company with access code to be able to attend.
0: So what are the numbers to send message so you can be profiled or be part of it?
1: You can send your name, your full names, to either of the following two numbers. 0802-312-3712. The number again is 0802-312-3712 or 0803-510-2012. 0802. That number again is 0803-510-2012.
0: Okay, let me ask Abibola Odekwale, what exactly do I need to do with the part of this? Do I have to sell products?
2: Oh, no. You don't need to sell any product. All you need to do is get mentorship, be mentored. Everything you need to do will be told on the day you come, if you're selected, at the Adia Ajayi Auditorium, Unilag. So from there, we go.
0: Do you have to resign your regular job? I know Lagos is... Everyone is working. Okay, either you are in public service or private sector, or you are even a businessman or businesswoman. Everyone is doing something. Do you have to leave what you do currently to be part of the Diamond Project?
1: The Diamond Project actually showcases a very, very smart way of earning additional income legitimately without disrupting one's present job or business. You can do it part-time, and it enables you to have flexible time, flexible hours, you can have flexible location and peace of mind as you do this, because you don't have to wake up running to your job or, you know, wondering how you'll get to this location or that, and you have good cash flow with all this, you know, if you work hard and, as I said, follow this prescribed systems and strategies, bam, you are good to go. And you have to be very, very consistent.
0: Okay, you are a retiree, and you told us that if you knew, you would have joined this a long time ago. Has this worked? Someone is asking, has this worked? What are the comments, positive feedbacks to let the listener know that this is actually the way to go?
1: Okay, as I said, we have quite a number of different people from different walks of life, a lot of experiences, and the fact that this project gives you personal development. Personal development. You find that from the great mentorship that we have in it, you can develop what you thought you couldn't do before. All this from you leverage from other people's experiences, and that actually gives you that kind of thing that I said would have been better.
0: And again, it is not for a particular social class.
1: It is not for a particular social class. You need to be able to read, though, so that you can assimilate what happens there. I mean, we have people who are nurses, people who have sold ugu before, but they are still, you know, it cuts across. So that's why we say it's literally something that anyone can do, as long as you put your mind to it.
0: Okay, this is happening in Lagos, and you did tell us the venue the other time, and tell me again where and when and the numbers to send message to me, profile and the time.
1: Okay, so this week on Saturday, June 13th, we will be having two sessions at the J.F. Adia Ajayi Auditorium at the University of Lagos. First session starts at 11, and the second session starts at 2:30 p.m. And the numbers to call are 0802-312-3712. That number again is 0802-312-3712. Or you can call 0803-510-2012. 0803-510-2012. Please send your name, your full name, to either of these two numbers.
0: Okay, Adekunle, let me allow you. How long do you have to work this business before you can be super successful?
2: When you went to school, when you started, let's say the university, okay, to be a doctor or an architect, All right? When you started from 001, you did not do everything within that 1 year. You had to wait through the 4 or 5 years. Yes? So is this particular diamond project. You have to be consistent. You have to be serious about it. Once you start and you are able to feed yourself, read, learn, unlearn, relearn, then, I mean, the sky is the beginning, not the limit. Okay, so by the time you have 4 years, some are even faster than 4 years. My strategic motivator, he started it 4 months, he started getting results, you know. But they say the fingers are not equal. So we have quite a number of people who started learning and gaining from 1 year to, and but the max that you say you want to get is 4 years, you know, and you know definitely you're on the road to success.
0: Okay, road to success. The road to Lagos is the Diamond Project right now. And I must tell you that Lagos, with the Diamond Project, you get a whole lot wherever you are. It does not matter what you do. My guests have been able to tell you that you have a whole lot to benefit if you join the Diamond Project and follow the business model. Okay, before I let you go, I just need you to give a roundup of what we talked about in about 30 seconds before you tell me the venue and the phone numbers again.
1: Okay, the Diamond Project. The Diamond Project is where to be because there's a lot of mentorship. As long as you can be trained and train others, you are mentored. You have a lot of mentorship. You have systems. You have strategies. So you are not left alone. You have people who are already making it in the business that will assist. So if you want to have financial freedom or time freedom, health freedom, this is where to be, the Diamond Project. And for now, we have a session coming up at the JF Ade Ajayi Auditorium at University of Lagos on Saturday, June 13th at 11 a.m. for the first session and 2:30 p.m. for the second session. So if you are interested in all of what we have said, please send your name, your full name that is, to either of the following two phone numbers: 0802-312-3712. That number again is 0802-312-3712. And the other number is 0803-510-2012. Again, 0803-510-2012.
0: Okay, the financial freedom you think is far away is closer than you think. Before we close up, Ademola Odekunle, what exactly should be your parting shot?
2: My parting shot is for people to key in. This is a ticketed program, actually, this particular one. But we have space for 40 for the fastest fingers. You know, to send their names to the two numbers that were called. So if you're able to get that across, then you come in free of charge. Yeah?
0: Okay, that's it. So if you want financial freedom, health freedom, or you want to be free indeed, you just have to be part of the Diamond Project at the University of Lagos.
2: Ade Ajayi.
0: Okay, and of course, before then, get across to the numbers that were rolled out. That's the size of the package, everyone. If you hear anyone talking about the project, it is the Diamond Project. So I ask you to shine bright like a diamond. I'm Dr. Dre. Have a good day.

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3: Times are really hard. 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
5: This message is brought to you from the Federal Ministry of Information and National Orientation.

The Breakfast Show this morning on Radio 1, 103.5 FM, your news, talk and sports station. Let's see what's happening on our national dailies for this morning. I have The Punch, The Vanguard, The Leadership, The Nation and The Guardian newspapers. Let's start with The Punch for today. State police closer as NAS defines federal state powers. Democracy Day address, terror financiers will pay dearly, says Tinubu. Tinubu confers national honors on ex-Punch MD, Oshinobi, Babatope and others. Federal government panel uncovers prison feeding scam, pushes 3,000 naira allowance. Southwest governors playing politics with security, and this is from ex-DMI chief Togung. Xenophobia, South Africa repatriates 586 Nigerians. Well, I did see that video of the South African politician who came to the airport to say that he came personally to tell Nigerians goodbye, that they've been very they've been terror, they've been bad people. I don't understand. Like, South Africa really has a lot to answer to, but I don't know how we are going to address all of this. Okay, so then, still on xenophobia, federal government evacuees slam South Africa over documentation claims. You can also check out the Vanguard newspaper for the story. June 12th, keep faith in democracy. Oyebanji urges Nigerians. Iran says no final decision as Trump touts imminent deal. Abducted pupils, teachers yet to leave Old Oyo National Park corridor. And this is coming from Oyo State Governor Seyi Makinde. Hardship. Democracy must be felt in the pocket. And this is from President Tinubu. South Africa defeat Czech Republic 2-1 to make South Korea rather defeats Czech Republic 2-1 to make strong World Cup start. You can check out all of the stories and more. Just grab a copy of today's Vanguard newspaper. From the Vanguard, let's see the Leadership newspaper for this morning. Reps pay state police bill that would let governors appoint TPs. Nigeria ambitious journey to 95% financial inclusion. Lack of public understanding keeps Nigeria's insurance penetration below 1%. And this is from Hairs. Day after child labor advocate urges federal government to prioritize children's rights education. Day against child labor advocates urges federal government to prioritize children's rights education. Spoken word honoring the heroes of June 12. Well, these and more stories you can get from today's Leadership newspaper. Let's go now to the Nation newspaper. You can also get a full list of those who were conferred with national honors. Omaseye Otitoju Alake, 47 others for June 12 democracy struggle. Still on the headlines, Nigeria others account for 8% of global agri R&D spending, says FAO. Senate nullifies arrest warrant on Kyari. Court jails five for 25 years over terrorism activities. PDP wooing back aggrieved members, says Anyaun. Experts, churches should lead tackling of drug abuse. Well, all of the stories you can find from today's The Nation. Well, lastly, let's see The Guardian. State police, governors to bear more responsibility as National Assembly passes bill. President Bola Tinubu's Democracy Day address is almost on all the papers. You can go check them out. Atiku picks Amaechi as a vice president nominee. Neleaku tax Yali members to embrace self-empowerment and excellence.
ISWAP Command Center degraded, terror-related deaths down by 81%. And this is from the president. Tinubu confers national awards on Okei Odumake, Ibukwe, Omaseye, and others. Of course, you can get to read all on all of the stories and more by grabbing all of the stories that we reeled out from our national dailies this morning. But that's how we wrap up on headlines and more for today. Remember, you can go grab a copy of any of the papers that resonates with you and keep yourself up to speed on what's happening. It's still Democracy Day and we're celebrating big time here on Radio 1 103.5 FM, the news talk and sports station. I'll be back.

0: And did you want him to hold her and be holding her waist? Is he, she is his auntie. I don't. Anyway, that's just making light of it. But seriously, that song I will keep playing. I don't know this song and the first one she did, Waka Waka. For you, which one did it?
1: I will wait for this one to grow on me. You know, there are some songs like that. Waka Waka has a different connection. It was the first African World Cup. Not just Waka Waka. The two songs for that World Cup actually resonate. That's The Sounds of Victory by
0: R. Kelly
1: as well. And there's another one, but by even our own The Band. I've forgotten the title now. The Band also had one. Do you remember? The Band also had one for 2010. So those three songs for that World Cup. And the way that one easily connected was because, I mean, that's how I woke up. So I'm waiting for this one to grow on me. But I think this is better. The first theme song that was just instrumental that they released is probably the worst I've ever heard of a World Cup theme song. But this one seems better. I think they had to go and look for Shakira to come. And it's also instructive. At the closing ceremony, this Kenyan kids that used to dance, are they Kenya or Uganda now?
0: Ugandan kids.
1: Yes, they will be performing with her for the closing ceremony.
0: Okay.
1: In fact, if you check out the official video, they're there. They're in the official video with Burna Boy as well. So the World Cup is gradually catching up. And I love the fact that FIFA also ensured that yesterday you had three opening ceremonies at the three host countries. And there was World Cup ceremonies that also involve our own Burna Boy and also Rema at different stages.
0: And then Davido at a point.
1: So even if Nigeria is not at the World Cup, we have Nigerian presence. Our culture is there, our music is there.
0: We're not trying to justify the fact that Nigerians are not there.
1: No, you can't justify it.
0: By the way,
1: what is in the past?
0: For those who just joined us, this is Damilola Odifade, and yes, of course, we're looking at sports this morning on the Breakfast Show, and trust me, it's all about the World Cup.
1: Yeah, it is a World Cup.
0: It's all about the World Cup. Now, before I go, before we go and talk about all of that, let's look a little about, of course, Jeju Okocha getting, of course, it says 28 years later.
1: Yeah, that was 1998.
0: That he finally got... he received the 1998 World Cup Player Award after 28 years. Now, it's all about the World Cup. And just like you said, when I put it to you, like, okay, so what if he had died before this award? Why did they have to wait 28 years later before he got this?
1: I do not understand, but let's also put it in context. That award is specifically for his performance in the game against Denmark, the second round match when we were knocked out. So I think it's an organization that came up with the award. They call it the Superior Man of the Match Award. Yeah, so let people not confuse it. It's not the official player. It's not the official player of the tournament award. It's for that. And that game was... So the global hold, yes, that game took Okocha to a different level. Because it was from that particular game that he became the most expensive African player. Mm. He moved from Fenerbahce to PSG, where people still believe today that he thought Ronaldinho out would dribble. I don't know about that. But I think that elevated his status a lot. But back to the question. Whatever caused the delay, I do not know. Thankfully, Okocha is still alive to receive the award himself.
0: I saw the excitement on his face when he was actually making that video. And I was like, okay, so this is a man who is grateful that he's here to receive it. Because many of his contemporaries or those who had gone before, many before the award will come, maybe some of them are already sick on their sick bed. Some of them are already, I don't know. I'm happy for him.
1: Yeah, very happy. Particularly for a young man that's as talented as JJ is, he must be one of the least awarded talented footballers. And that's because all through his football career, he didn't win any club title. Yeah, he got to the final with Bournemouth, what we call the Carabao Cup now, and they lost in that final to Middlesbrough. So he didn't really have so much. While he was at PSG, PSG is not the big team that we see today. So he didn't really win too many honors. So it's good for him to get this and lay his hand on it. At least he can show his children that this is part of the...
0: So let's talk about the World Cup proper. Three venues.
1: Yeah.
0: Now,
1: three host nations.
0: Yes, three host
1: nations. Not venues, more than three venues.
0: No, more than three venues, rather. Three host nations, and four. This is unprecedented.
1: Yeah,
0: this is like the first time in history. Mm-hmm. Now, I also like the fact that...

0: people are not a lot of the fanfare, the opening ceremony.
1: It was beautiful.
0: Beautiful.
1: It was beautiful. Like, and I love the fact that they didn't do it in America. That they did it in Mexico.
0: Very, very lovely.
1: I mean, that was instructive.
0: Are they ending in America? The final.
1: So America is the big boy of the three U.S. nations. The key thing again is that stadium is also a very memorable stadium when it comes to the history of World Cups. The Azteca Estadio Azteca in Mexico, and it was just fitting that we had such a big ceremony. Mm. And it was also fitting that a lot of football players that have their imprint on this tournament, the World Cup, were also there, even beyond football, like Saul Canelo Alvarez, one of the biggest boxing players, boxers ever, was also there donning the jersey of his own national team. You know, football is like a culture, it cuts across sports. You see a lot of people there. We were watching the game yesterday, and as we were showing everybody, my son was like, why are they not showing me, but they are showing people? I said, you don't understand these people. These are the stars that made the football that you love today. So I started telling him the names as the camera would pan. I said, this is. And then at some point, we tell him, can I see them? So we had to go on YouTube, and we were showing when each of them were playing. Wow. So yesterday, I didn't know whether I was watching football or I was educating somebody. But back to the point, it's quite fitting. And like I said yesterday morning, there have been a lot of controversy around this football, around this World Cup. But I know that once the World Cup starts, attention will shift from the issues to the game itself. And that's what we've seen. We've seen two beautiful games. I do not know for whatever reason, a lot of Nigerians are celebrating that South Africa lost. I don't know why. Because South Africa held their place at the World Cup. If Nigeria didn't qualify, it's because we were not good enough. And I think we should support our African brothers.
0: Can you stop hammering this?
1: Like, that they lost, that they beat us.
0: It's okay, we have it.
1: Either they beat us now.
0: It's okay.
1: Did they not beat us?
0: We have it. We will not be there, we know. Just leave us alone. We are not there.
1: So South Africa lost and also created a record. It's the first opening match of a World Cup with three red cards. Two South Africans picked up two yellow cards yesterday, and the Mexican pick. I think the Mexican red card was not, for me, it was a bit harsh. So that game ended 2-1. But then midnight, we had South Korea against Czech Republic that ended 2-1. Later today, at 8 p.m., the second host nation, Canada will play Bosnia Herzegovina at 8 p.m. Nigerian time. 2 a.m. tomorrow morning, that's in Nigeria. USA will play Paraguay at 2. Qatar will play Switzerland at 8 p.m. And Brazil, Morocco, will be at 11 p.m. That's a game everybody wants to watch. Because I think Morocco will give us a good representation at this World Cup, although they have a very tough game to start with. On Sunday, Haiti will play Scotland at 2 a.m. Australia, that's a game of two teams that I don't think will go far. But they can excite themselves with whoever wins this one. You have Australia, Turkey at 5 a.m. on Sunday. Germany, Curacao will be at 6, and Netherlands will play Japan at 9 p.m. on Sunday. And you heard about the referee that America says cannot come to their country. Africa stopped referee from Somalia.
0: Really, why?
1: They said because he had links to terror groups. That's why he cannot come into their country. But then UEFA had done a very good thing. For the first time, an African will be officiating one of the biggest games in European football. That's a UEFA Super Cup between the Champions League and Europa League final winners in August. And then UEFA, for the first time, picked an African to officiate in their game, as they say, because everybody is angry. But you know what it is now? It's Trump. Because as far as I'm concerned, this is not...
0: It doesn't even make any sense.
1: I'm also hearing that some fans of Cote d'Ivoire could not also make it to America because they were not giving visas. So those were the things that were not too palatable about the World Cup because of the laws, the immigration laws in America at the moment. But then it is what it is. FIFA can't even fight because they've gone gloves in hand with Trump, and they cannot even say no.
0: At this point where I felt like, okay, so there was a lot of compromises allowing America to host this World Cup. They would have, FIFA would have compromised a lot.
1: And I can tell you why the compromises are there. Normally when you want to host, there are, from the hosting bidding document, there are assurances that you have given to FIFA. But I can tell you that this time, most of those assurances, Trump is not sticking to them. And you know why? The last time FIFA were investigated, let me put this on record because it's a fact. It's on record that FIFA is probably one of the most corrupt organizations in the world.
0: We know.
1: And the last time they had a crisis about 10 years ago,
0: was it during Sepp Blatter's
1: Sepp Blatter, the investigation started from America. So you can know where they are careful. So, enjoy the World Cup. I think this one we spent so much time talking about the World Cup.
0: It's the World Cup.
1: As a Nigerian, you want me to say something positive about the Super Eagles. The FIFA ranking came out yesterday, and Nigeria is 26th in the world. I think that's something to celebrate.
0: That's something to celebrate.
1: In an organization of over 100 countries, we are 26, and we are still third in Africa. That's not a bad rating. So, we can hold on to that one, even though we are not.
0: Shebi, that's why I told you that, of course, we didn't qualify for the World Cup. Doesn't mean that we are not good. We tried.
1: Well, when they are saying the top 64 countries in the 48, you are not one of them.
0: Just rest now. And before the next ranking will come, we're still 26 now. So let's enjoy.
1: No, but I think we will qualify for the next one.
0: All right. So, Dami, thank you so much. I think that's why we'll wrap up on Sports Update this morning. But, of course, Dami will be here by 1 p.m. Hopefully today to bring you business side of sports. And you should stay with us here on Radio 1 103.5 FM. For now, the breakfast show continues. Let's see one or two stories before we wrap up for this morning. I did tell you earlier that Nigerians, of course, are celebrating big time, celebrating our very own Alex Ekubo. Of course, Service of Songs, his burial will be happening this weekend, and all of that. We are really, really happy with the turnout. It was like a carnival of sorts, but people still had issues with the way celebrities were dressed and the way they came out looking like it was a fashion fair. But for me, they are celebrities. What did you expect? I don't know what Nigerians want. Just let people be themselves. People had a problem with the fact that Nancy Simeh had this veil-like stuff on her, covering her eyes and all of that. Leave people be. If that is what she's comfortable with. She didn't want to put on dark glasses so that you also don't misconstrue the fact that she was one of the hosts of the show and then of this. So let's let people be. Before we wrap up this morning, our relationship influencer, Blessing CEO, has been arraigned by the EFCC. I know you know that already, but I just need to put that out. Over an alleged 915 million naira property fraud, adding to a separate 36 million naira fraud case already before the courts. Now, I don't know how she's going to wiggle out of this one. I don't know how she's going to talk herself out of this one. But EFCC arraigned her, and of course she has pleaded not guilty and was remanded in the EFCC custody pending a hearing on her bail application scheduled for July 16. The new case comes alongside, like I said, a separate 36 million naira fraud case that was already before the EFCC. Now, for me, I don't know. Now, you know, remember she alleged that she had cancer. I don't know how she's dealing with all of this, with all of the drama around the cancer. How is the cancer doing now? I don't know. Anyways, that's how I wrap up on the breakfast show this morning. It's not something to laugh about, but really, sometimes just teach your children right. That's what I say. Yes, children would at the end of the day choose their paths, but just do right. Because I don't see this level of shamelessness. That's how I put it. Because everything she's done so far, there are facts. Not like see somebody went to. There are facts out there. She has precedents of these things, and she keeps doing them. It's a pattern, and it must come from somewhere. And she is not ashamed to keep doing these things and feels that she can get away with it. Anyways, my time is up. Let me pack my things and go. The next one will be time for news update. Stay with us here on Radio 1 103.5 FM, your news talk and sports station. I am Idara Odo, been produced this morning by Stella Maris Mude. Happy Democracy Day again. Stay with us on Radio 1. Don't go anywhere.

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0: the news update. As the nation marks her 27 years of unbroken democratic governance, President Bola Tinubu had read a riot act to bandits, kidnappers, and their sponsors to surrender or face the wrath of the Nigerian state, while noting that over 13,000 bandits have been neutralized in the last 3 years. President Tinubu, who read the riot act in a nationwide broadcast to mark this year's Democracy Day, said the abduction of children and adults in Oyo, Borno, and other states dampens the celebration. President Tinubu acknowledged that the insecurity being experienced is due to collapse of grassroots governance, with a call to Nigerians to be patriotic and believe in a better Nigeria. Meanwhile, President Bola Tinubu has urged Nigerians to continue to defend, protect, and strengthen the nation's democracy. In his national broadcast to mark the nation's Democracy Day, President Tinubu urged the Independent National Electoral Commission, INEC, security agencies, and all political parties to ensure peaceful and credible elections in Ekiti next week and Osun State in August. On economy, President Tinubu boasted of visible results on some of the tough reforms taken by his administration, which have reduced leakages in finances and increased federal allocations to the three tiers of government. President Tinubu also approved the revitalization and renaming the completed Institute of Petroleum Studies in Kaduna as General Shehu Musa Yar'Adua University of Technological Sciences and Engineering Technology to lead for his vision in national partnership. Today, June 12, remains an epochal date in the annals of Nigeria because it symbolizes the resilience and commitment of Nigerians to popular sovereignty. The Speaker of Lagos State Assembly, Chief Mudashiru Obasa, who made this known in a statement to mark Democracy Day, reaffirmed his confidence in Nigeria's democratic journey and the impactful renewed hope agenda of President Bola Tinubu, according to the statements made available to Radio 1 by Special Advisor on Research, Media and Documentation, Mr. Adesina Oyetayo. Speaker Obasa says June 12 remains a powerful reminder of the sacrifices of heroes past and the enduring resilience of Nigerians in the defense of freedom, justice, and democratic values. He noted that 27 years into the nation's fourth republic, the citizens have reaffirmed their unshakable faith in democratic governance as the best path to national development and individual prosperity. A non-governmental organization, NGO, Step Up Nigeria, has called on the federal government to enact a whistleblowers protection law to safeguard citizens who expose wrongdoing and corruption in the country. The director of programs of the organization, Mrs. Feromi Iyonda, made the call during a media roundtable held in Abuja as part of activities marking this year's Democracy World Whistleblower Day Art and Media Competition. Mrs. Iyonda expressed concern over the absence of comprehensive legal framework to protect them, saying that GAP leaves citizens vulnerable to victimization and retaliation for speaking out. Also speaking, Deputy Director, Civil Society Mobilization Unit of the Independent Corrupt Practices and Other Related Offences Commission, ICPC, Mr. Suleiman Achille, said the commission had institutionalized and anti-corruption structures in schools to promote integrity among young people. The news update.
1: 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Trophies, cash prizes, and glory awaits champions. 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
2: Have you heard the news? The federal government of Nigeria, through its direct benefit transfer program, has started the disbursement of 75,000 naira per household in three installments of 25,000, 25,000, 25,000 naira. Each recipient must have a validated national identification number, NIN, to receive the payment on behalf of their household members. To benefit, your household must be in the National Social Register of Poor and Vulnerable Households in Nigeria. The federal government's direct benefit transfer program is helping to reduce the effect of suffering while promoting financial and economic inclusion for the poor and vulnerable population in Nigeria.
3: Sunana Safiya Ismail, ni daga Gwagwalada Area Council, a karkashin Giri, ina da yara bakwai da mijina. 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
13: I beg shit now. I'm the flag on my side.
14: What's your issue, girl?
13: I beg now with this. Shebi, I don't want you for this person I this thing. See me, you know, they carry that yajibo. Nonsense, they come and say, come, they speak that you both should be spring. Because she walk up before people wear this skin issue. Now, for big guests like me, we know what's in there. We're big muscle.
14: Hey! Just because I hang out here doesn't mean we're in the same class. See your chewing gum smacking lips.
13: See me, we get class.
15: Hey, Pumpkin.
16: Hi, guy.
13: Hi, boy.
16: Hi, hello.
15: I love the way you sound.
16: Thank you.
13: Look my side now. I don't like a sound.
16: Thank you so much. Ah, that should have excellent taste.
15: Money is not a problem at all. Just name your price.
17: Tony the Tornado. Murphy the Tank Copy. Murphy, what's up?
15: I'm good, brother.
17: Long time.
15: Yes, sir.
17: What are you going to do for Lagos?
15: Oh, boy, I just say, man, I can't see you now. You know how this weather be. I'm going to settle.
17: My guy sent me a message from you. Come Lagos.
15: Just can't see you small now before you carry out your assignment now.
17: You say?
15: Maybe go cheap with these babes now. I know see what I do for you.
17: Yes, I know them on you.
15: No worry. The babes on me, bro. No worry.
17: But I don't like that one when you sleep. That big one will get you.
15: Boy, make your choice.
17: Chanko, PPPP.
15: That's me, bro.
17: Chanko.
15: That's me.
17: But remember that my name. Tony the Tornado.
15: Tornado.
17: Hey, Dad.
15: Hello, sir. Yes, I don't go where you send me. I live for there now. Sir, now next tomorrow, then go release me, sir. Yes, sir. Now there I do, so. Yes, sir. Yes, sir.
17: Now you're coming out.
15: Now my girl.
17: Girl, you need that one face. So you're some stuff.
15: You don't say next. Pick this thing now, guy. Time good day.
17: That girl will get chest and this and that one.
15: Any spirit you want, fool.
17: Nobody check me in the night.
16: So I'm waiting, baby.
15: All right.
16: Maybe it's still time. Let's go. She better tell you. Class, get class.
13: Oh, but I lost. Gosh, she did talk.
15: Okay, so here we are, baby. Make yourself at home.
16: Sure, baby. Remember our deal, though. 2 hours. That's ticking right now. What's the meaning of this? What?
18: Lisa. Lisa. I'm the breadwinner of my family. Look, I have 2-year-old child. Please. Lisa. Lisa.
13: Didi.
18: What?
13: Why did you call her best way husband die? And I'm not saying never marry so.
18: Please, Mimi.
13: Mimi, what's it like? I beg, stop to cry, tell me something. What she do to
18: Mimi.
13: Oh, you mean that you are Jebos Christy preferred? And I went 3 days ago, they drag one Janina. I never see her
16: she
13: daddy.
16: She was raped.
13: She was raped. Not your number, yeah. She was raped.
16: Look, I wanted to pass you. I didn't even want to talk to you. Eh? Can't you ever be serious for once?
13: You don't come now. Tell me what's happened.
16: I see. She was found.
18: They took her gazo.
16: Her breast, everything.
13: Hey!
16: What was the meaning of that one? I see, that's why I don't like talking with you. Eh? What bad luck even carried me to your room? Eh?
13: See, Mr. Wala. So I'm not going to ask questions again.
16: Just keep quiet. I've been thinking since from Iroko Canal to this place. I went to see her body. You know what? Shebi, you woke up this morning.
13: Mm-hmm.
16: Are you not alive?
13: Adina, not see me.
16: Me too. I'm alive. Last 3 months, now someone Johnny can talk say, you know, I use protection. Eh? So just because I needed to send my mother the money, I come Graham, my sister. I cure one kind of sickness where I don't know the name until today.
13: All this speaking, we still learn work for this business.
16: Which kind of work?
13: And they talk, and they hear you.
16: You never get sickness.
13: Okay.
16: Since we did this one, you never get
13: we
16: sickness.
13: We never quarrel now when they talk.
16: The only good thing with Dr. Temi be say, no be HIV. Which one was serious for your side, self?
13: Okay.
16: What's in I can't tell you be say, I won't go think my life.
13: I for like for

0: You know what upsets me about you? You just know how to spoil everything. Anyway, like I said, I won't go think my life, okay? We all have choices, though. Me, I don't make my choice. I don't know whether I go fit come back here tomorrow. If you see me here tomorrow, fine. But as you see me now, this small bag where I carry, now this small property where I carry come, now I carry the go. I won't go think my life, okay? You know what happened yesterday? No, me say no go happen today. You know me say no go happen tomorrow, eh? I just see me that as sign, from where I come, now small something to take talk, saying as sign. I beg, if you tanda here, I don't work out.
1: As they go, I beg, if you collect some of your customers.
0: Yeah, Chris, come out here. Come out here.
2: 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This action causes flooding, which brings about diseases, loss of lives, and property. Dispose your waste properly. The environment is ours. Let's protect it.
3: 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Now Hit Right Inc., VIP code where they Obodoyibo bring and come. On top the program like this now, eh? You're gonna win small things if you do waiting we ask. Don't forget to now every Sunday when 5 minutes waka come on from 3 o'clock. Celeb for hot seat. Come know about your celeb then.

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Without rains, life would be unbearable. Imagine plants dying from drought. Wells drying up, humans starving, animals dying, all because the rain ceased to fall. We are privileged to have rainfall. Let's desist from turning this blessing into a curse by avoiding clogging our gutters, drainages, and canals with refuse. This action causes flooding, which brings about diseases, loss of lives, and property. Dispose your waste properly. 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

0: 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On the stable of Radio Nigeria, the best radio station of the year. Here is the major news at 11. First, the headlines. President vows tougher action against insecurity. Lagos Assembly Speaker condemns citizens' resilience, commends citizens' resilience in democratic governance. Afenifere leader advocates devolution of security architecture. Thailand's princess dies after years in coma. Now the news in full, am Delightsome Alfred. As the nation marks our 27 years of unbroken democratic governance, President Bola Tinubu had read the Riot Act to bandits, kidnappers and other sponsors to surrender or face the wrath of the Nigerian state, while noting that over 13,000 bandits have been neutralized in the last 3 years. President Tinubu, who read the Riot Act in a nationwide broadcast to mark this year's Democracy Day, said the abduction of children and adults in Oyo, Borno, and other states dampens the celebration. President Tinubu acknowledged that the insecurity being experienced is due to collapse of grassroots governance, with a call on Nigerians to be patriotic and believe in a better Nigeria.
1: Over 13,000 terrorists have been neutralized in the past year. But we also keep the door of surrender open. Over 124,000 fighters and dependents have laid down their arms since 2023 through Operation Safe Corridor. To bandits, kidnappers, and sponsors of terror, surrender or face the full force of the Nigerian state. These windows of surrender will not remain open forever. No mercy will be shown to those who trade in blood of Nigerians.
0: The president saluted the heroes who sacrificed their lives for the freedom Nigerians enjoy while paying glowing tributes. Moshood Abiola and his wife, late Kudirat Abiola, and others who paid the supreme price. He assured that his administration will leave no stone unturned in celebrating all essential workers who are diligent in their duties to support his administration.
1: I salute labor leaders, journalists, activists, students, women, professionals, political leaders, and soldiers. Both those who passed and those still with us, for their patriotic contributions.
0: The climax of his broadcast was the conferment of national award. Some Nigerians who fought for the June 12 battle, including Comrade Debo Adeniro, Mr. Olatunji Bello, Mr. Joe Igbokwe, and Mr. Femi Borishade, among others. Meanwhile, President Bola Tinubu has urged Nigerians to continue to defend, protect, and strengthen the nation's democracy. In his national broadcast to mark the nation's Democracy Day, President Tinubu urged the Independent National Electoral Commission, INEC, security agencies, and all political parties to ensure peaceful and credible elections in Ekiti next week and Osun State in August.
1: Democracy fails when citizens doubt the process. So our National Assembly, judiciary, the press, and civil society, you are the guardrails of our republic. Criticize me, disagree with me, but never stop believing in Nigeria.
0: On economy, President Tinubu boasted of visible results on some of the tough reforms taken by his administration, which had reduced leakages in finances and increased federal allocations to the three tiers of government. President Tinubu also approved the revitalization and renaming the completed Institute of Petroleum Studies in Kaduna as General Shehu Musa Yar'Adua University of Geological Sciences and Engineering Technology. The late president for his vision in national partnership. Today, June 12, remains an epochal date in the annals of Nigeria because it symbolizes the resilience and commitment of Nigerians to popular sovereignty. The Speaker of Lagos State Assembly, Chief Mudashiru Obasa, who made this known in a statement to mark Democracy Day, reaffirmed his confidence in Nigeria's democratic journey and the impactful renewed hope agenda of President Bola Tinubu, according to the statement made available to Radio 1 by Special Advisor on Research, Media and Documentation, Mr. Deshino Oyetayo. Speaker Obasa says June 12 remains a powerful reminder of the sacrifices of heroes past and the enduring resilience of Nigerians in the defense of freedom, justice, and democratic values. He noted that 27 years into the nation's fourth republic, the citizens have reaffirmed their unshakable faith in democratic governance as the best path to national development and individual prosperity. Chief Obasa stated that President Bola Tinubu's sacrifices for the enthronement of democracy in Nigeria informed his audacious leadership in steering the nation through economic reforms, global economic headwinds, and inherited structural challenges. The speaker further urged members of the ruling All Progressive Congress, APC, particularly in Lagos, to embrace calm and reconciliation in the aftermath of its primaries, which had sparked protests in parts of Lagos and other areas over alleged imposition of candidates and irregularities. You're listening to the major news at 11 on the stable of Radio Nigeria, the best radio station of the year. A reminder of our headlines. President vows tougher action against insecurity. Lagos Assembly Speaker commends citizens' resilience in democratic governance. Still to come. Afeniferi leader advocates devolution of security architecture. Thailand's princess dies after years in coma. Stay tuned.

0: Welcome back. To address the growing insecurity in the country, a chieftain of Yoruba sociopolitical organization, Afeniferi, a member of the defunct National Democratic Coalition, NADECO, Chief Sokpo Shonibare, has called for the devolution of security architecture to ensure that the police are detached from political control both at the federal and state levels. Appraising the 27 years of unbroken democracy in the country, Chief Shonibare maintains that the nation has so far witnessed civilian rule characterized by civilians emulating military tactics. In the No Holds Barred interview with correspondent Akinboye Akintola, the pro-democracy activist and lawyer gave recommendations on how to promote transparency in governance and his charge to the Nigerian youth on national development. Here is an excerpt from this session.
1: So I would say that whilst we have done a transition, which is a good thing, from military rule, we have civilian rulership and not really democracy. Hopefully we'll be able to also move from that civilian rulership to democracy. We're not yet there. Well, a civilian rulership is a rulership where civilians probably just behave as if they're soldiers. In a democracy, elections are not controversial. Elections are transparent.
2: Ahead of next year's general election, give us your recommendations on how Nigeria's electoral system can be strengthened and the promotion of transparency in governance.
1: I think most pro-democracy groups and those who mean well for Nigeria are very settled in recommending a more transparent electoral process. And that's why the issue of transmission of results in real time was a fairly major matter that we seem to have left in a position of being ambivalent.
2: All right, sir. What is your charge to the Nigerian youth on national development?
1: Well, the young people, because if you look back in to our history, most of those who led us were in the 30s, 40s. Unfortunately for us, we're not yet at the point that we see the necessary younger elements who can move this country forward. I hope they come up. I hope they stand up to be counted. But then it's not just a matter of looking at this situation and saying that, no, I want to be a politician because I want to go and make money in politics. That is not the right attitude. It is an attitude that will lead us into being a failed state.
0: A pro-democracy activist and chieftain of Yoruba sociopolitical organization, Afeniferi, Chief Sokpo Shonibare, in a chat with correspondent Akinboye Akintola. On the foreign scene, Thailand's Princess Badrakitiyaba has died after spending more than 3 years in coma. She was 47 years old. The princess collapsed in December 2022 while exercising her dogs and remained unconscious after suffering a severe heart condition linked to mycoplasma infection. Princess Badrakitiyaba was the eldest child of King Javiran Lonkon and was widely regarded as one of the most accomplished members of the Thai royal family. She served as Thailand's ambassador to Austria between 2012 and 2014, where she worked closely with international organizations, including the United Nations Office on Drugs and Crimes. Her death marks a significant loss for the Thai royal family and comes amid continued interest in the country's future royal succession. Peace and security are inevitable to national development. Play your role in ensuring unity and peaceful coexistence in the country. To end the major news at 11, here again are the main items. As the nation marks our 27 years of unbroken democratic governance, President Bola Tinubu has read Riot Act to bandits, kidnappers and their sponsors to surrender or face the wrath of the Nigerian state. You heard that the Speaker of Lagos State Assembly, Chief Mudashiru Obasa, commended citizens for their resilience in democratic governance. We also told you that a chieftain of Yoruba sociopolitical organization, Afeniferi, Chief Shukwo Shonibare, has called for the devolution of security architecture to ensure that the police are detached from political control both at the federal and state levels to address insecurity. On the foreign scene, Thailand's princess has died after spending more than 3 years in coma. That ends Radio 1 103.5 FM, major news at 11. 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It was edited by Yemisi Dada. I am Delightsome Alfred, thanking you for staying tuned. Happy Democracy Day. Good morning.
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11: 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Now hit right ink, VIP code where they Obodoyibo bring and come. On top the program like this now, eh? You're gonna win small things if you do waiting we ask. Don't forget to now every Sunday when 5 minutes waka come on from 3 o'clock. Celeb for hot seat. Come know about your celeb then.
3: 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Keep listening. Thank you very much. You're welcome.
12: Oh life. My name is Taiwa Jai Lyset. What has life taught me? If I learned nothing at all from life, it has taught me to remain positive. It has taught me to love my neighbor as myself. It has taught me that real success is about giving service to other people. It has taught me that if I want to change this country, the change must come from me. It has taught me that it is important for me to make a difference in other people's lives. It has taught me that tomorrow begins to

Friendship na relationship with they between people will be say they care for each other. And not just to care, but they enjoy each other's company. Friendship involves mutual trust, support, understanding, and it also they very important because, like I tell you before, it they provide companionship. Friendship is all about companionship. They reduce loneliness and even self. It they follow improve your health and happiness. Okay, what can be some of those key things we be say the day about a friendship? Some things you're supposed to note as you do that, your friend, trust. You know, when I define friendship, I be mentioned trust. And now, one of the key things na trust. Why? Because trust be the foundation of every friendship, because without them, it would be hard for you to build or maintain or sustain that friendship. Support. Good friends, they support each other during good or bad times.

0: What about communication? To maintain friendship, it is very important for you to communicate to a talk well. This one means say you're supposed to share your thoughts, your feelings, and also the listen to that your friend. Another point, the respect. Respect each person for the friendship. That is, respect must be. Respect that person believe. Respect that your friend decision, and respect that your friend privacy. Last point, fun. Friendship is all about having fun together. Enjoy yourself, share experiences, and make memories.
1: Friendship, very sweet, very nice, interesting. But you have to be wise to choose your friends. Choose your friend wisely. You don't have to do what your friends are doing. You don't have to behave the way they are doing. You don't have to go to places that they are doing. You don't need to satisfy your friend. Choose your friends wisely. Friendship is very good.
2: Anybody I consider as my friend must share the same ideology with me about life, about social gathering, and what have you. It must be the person that will be there for me at the point of need, that can need assistance, that can reckon with. That's the person I consider as my friend.
0: Make I just give you some of the best approach to this friendship when we don't talk about. Be tolerant. Friends, if you say somebody be your friend, you must understand and accept differences in opinion, understand and accept differences as well in lifestyle. That's one of the best way to approach that your friendship when you do with somebody for this. Another one again, listen more. That is to say, pay attention to what your friend they talk. Pay attention, show empathy. Let your friend understand, say yes. Especially if your friend they go through pain. Make him understand, say yes, sir. You say for you the feeling pain. And if he celebrates, make your friend feel and say yes, you just celebrate, you happy for and say this thing coming way. That is another approach to friendship. Another one, be this sincere. That's your friendship and do with genuine care, real care, not fake and will be real. No need to fake and so be sincere in that your friendship. Give time. Yes, so I know say with the hustle and bustle of Lagos life and Nigeria in general, you go say you no get time. But I would tell you same, another way to approach that your friendship is same, invest time, put for ammo. Even if you don't get time to visit, at least do WhatsApp, do SMS, send message, or just take your phone. 60 seconds. Hello, how are you? That's another approach to friendship. Then another one again, learn to perform acts of kindness. All these small gestures, it goes a long way. Not a big thing, you know. If you just see something, yeah, my friends, I know say this thing you like, and that's why I say, look, I just buy and give you. Just all these small acts of kindness, it is strengthening the bonds between friends then. Just try and go some extra miles, leave your comfort zone, help your friend out. That's another way to say it will strengthen that relationship between you and your friend.
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0: Today, we continue our study in the book of Romans.
1: Verse 19 of Romans chapter 1. Because what may be known of God is manifest to them, for God has shown it to them. For since the creation of the world, his invisible attributes are clearly seen, being understood by the things that are made, even his eternal power and Godhead, so they are without excuse. Verse 21, you read this. Because although they knew God, they did not glorify him as God, nor were they thankful, but became futile in their thoughts, and their foolish hearts were darkened. So the first step to total depravity, as we told you, starts from that verse 21 to 23. They knew God from creation, from the Creator, but they did not glorify him as God. Instead, reptiles, rivers, birds, human form, sun and moon became their God. And they rejected the light of God. What follows is darkness. This is how the writer of the book of Hebrews put it. It is impossible to restore again to repentance those who had once known the truth of the gospel if they turn back. There's nothing more you can tell them they haven't heard. Before you say they know it. If you read that verse 21, mankind, the family, society, business, or whatever else, rejected God. The first one, they knew God, but they threw away that knowledge. The second thing, they were unthankful. Ingratitude is not just some sort of being grateful for food, shelter, school fees. Thank you, Dad, for paying my school fees. Thank you, Mom, for buying me new clothes. Thank you, Uncle. Thank you, Auntie. It's not that. It's a thing of the heart. And once the heart has been embedded by demons, you find that ingratitude becomes the norm of that life. And that life is going down. Number three, still from that verse 21 to verse 23. Hearts were darkened. In that verse 21. Futile, the Greek word is, they became vain, futile, in their thinking, mataino, in the dialogosmos. The word is matheos, devoid of force of life. No truth in their thinking, no success. They may start a business, it will not prosper. They can change anything they like, nothing happens. They may change house, problem is still continuing. The result, the word vain refers to unprofitable. Whatever they do now becomes unprofitable. Some of you are going to receive things, but you are the one affecting your future. You rejected God's truth, you were unthankful, and that's why your thinking, it can't work right. Whatever you are thinking is futile. It is baseless. It doesn't have the force and the power of God. And for you to get back to base, whether you are looking for a husband or wife, looking for promotion or anything, you have to go back to accepting the first principle that God is everything. Unfruitful, lack of success. Once God is relegated to the background and not glorified, the human mind gets darkened. Turns into an unprofitable, non-life-giving, non-reasoning, and non-valuable thinking. Solomon says, vanity of vanity, all is vanity. Verse 22 of Romans chapter 1, as number 4. Professing to be wise, they became fools. Verse 22, number 4. The word professing is fasco. To allege, affirm, profess. It is use of unfounded assertion. They claim to know what they don't, pretend as experts of nothingness. When tested, they are fake. They are false. They become false. In the Greek word, Mariano, that is to be silly, foolish, stupid. It comes from morose. Placed alongside of the truth, they alone are fooled. They claim to be wise, but in the scale of things, they are the only ones being deceived. And when you say somebody is morose, you understand what we are talking about. Number 5, verse 23 now. And change the glory of the incorruptible God into an image made like corruptible man, birds, four-footed animals, and creeping things. It is very important to note that once you displace God and the mind goes futile, it doesn't stay blank. Something else takes its place. It's a downward trend. Whenever man rejects the ground of reality, God, he does not remain neutral. He looks for another ground of reality, which is actually unreality, that he takes as reality. Adam in the garden, we saw what he did. King Saul, we saw what he did. Nebuchadnezzar makes an image as God. It is important to realize that in practical terms, it works out once you reject God. You must have to find something. It's the enabling spirit behind all man-made worship, religion, and idolatry in all sorts of places. Once you displace God, and once God is not at the center of life, or civilization, or nation, or family, or village, or church, or human, all humankind's, and moral decay will follow. Because any other created ground of reality is false. Once God is removed, bring God back, or rather, allow God to be God, you will see that the rules will change. Your attitude will change. Brethren, the battle is the battle of God and the gods. 6. Verse 24. God also gave them up uncleanliness and the lust of their hearts to dishonor their bodies among themselves. It's a very pathetic situation. Once you reject God's truth, he rejects you. Check out who moved first. It was man who moved. You rejected God, and therefore the response. He said, if we are faithless, he remains faithful. But if you deny him, he will deny you. With the consequences of man rejecting God, and we saw what happened. If ever you think that life without God is freedom, some people believe, nah, I want to get to a place where I can be free. This church is too rigid. I need a place where one can breathe easy. If ever you think that life without God is freedom, to you, think again. There is no slavery worse than the slavery to sin and self-will. I'll take it again. There is no slavery worse than the slavery to sin and self-will. Nobody can ever talk to you. You are your own God. Your opinion is final. What you think you know that you don't know anything about is final. Be careful what you allow to form your opinion. The Bible is the only basis for standard for truth. And the battle of the end time, which we're already in, is the battle of doctrines. Step 7. Degeneration because of their rejecting of God. Notice in their thinking where all evil starts. And the Bible told us in Proverbs to guard your heart with all diligence, for out of it flows the issues of life. If you recap what you said into this step 7, giving up God, the uncleanliness of their hearts, the world gave up its paradidomai to give into the hands of another. God does not violate our man's will, but he gave them over to the fallen mind, controlling them without the knowledge of God.
2: We look at that verse 24. Therefore also God gave them over to uncleanness in the lust of their heart, to dishonor their bodies.
1: The natural result was immorality of the vilest kind. God delivered them over to their warped mind. And brethren, anything goes. Epitomia, the lost, drive them on. God gave them over to the passionate cravings of their hearts, to bestiality, profligacy, whose only purpose was to dishonor their bodies, the body that was the temple of the Holy Spirit. And they couldn't see the cosmic battle. The devil told them, this is right. And inasmuch as they were following the devil to dishonor their body, where God says the temple of the Holy Spirit, they were telling God, what can you do? And that's why this depravity, bestiality, whose only purpose was to dishonor their bodies among themselves, the body that God calls the temple of the Holy Spirit. If you notice, who exchanged, verse 25, number 8, verse 25. Who exchanged the truth of God for the lie, worshipped and served the creature rather than the creator, who is blessed forevermore. For this reason, God gave them up to passions, for even their women exchanged the natural use for what is against nature. Let me talk a little bit about lesbianism and homosexuality and the fact of your sexual preference. There has been no greater falsehood theologically or anything any man has invented that has surpassed the idea that God created some people and made them whom they are, other than what he said in Genesis, male and female, he made them. Wherever you are listening to me from, I challenge you to challenge whoever is teaching you those things. There's nobody God created outside what he said. In Genesis chapter 1, he made them male and female. The idea that somebody's sexual preference is that he cannot help himself. He suddenly found out that this is how he could have been. And whether it is bisexual, whether it is the other things that are happening all over the world, you better be careful. The devil is a perverter. There's no truth in it. I tell you what the Christian should do. The Christian must have empathy. The Christian must have love. The Christian must show mercy. But the Christian must never compromise the truth of God. We shall not accept that God is wrong. And a certain gang of amorphous liberal fellows somewhere is now dictating what is right. God is the only source of truth. But the moment you displace the truth, you begin to find out that that is what is going to command. Human rights rooted in mere human beings, not ethical code of conduct as God gave us in Ten Commandments, become now. It is man who first moved. God will not overrule. So God gave them up. And we are seeing here, God gave them up to passions. Patemia, vile passions. Altimia, not just ordinary passion, but disgraceful passion, dishonorable passion, ignominy, that wrongfully estimates the physical body that is incorrect and can function in impurity. It was epitubia, lust, the active sense that the word is expressed here. Being

word they use for male. And telos, T-H-E-L-U-S. You don't have to be a Greek scholar, but you can check that out. It's what they use for female. And not the normal word for female. Male as distinguished from female. Their usage immediately showed that what Paul was talking about had connection with sexuality. So he wasn't talking about just man and woman, but man in the perverted sexual sense and woman in the perverted sexual sense. Not that they had male cook instead of a female cook, and that's not what he's talking about. But he had people who had sexually been led to evil. The essence of what makes a man, and a woman, they exchange that. That's what he was talking about. That thing that makes a man, they exchange. That thing that makes a woman, they exchange it for a lie. Let's read that passage again without understanding. That thing that makes a man, they exchange. That thing that makes a woman, they exchange it. Romans chapter 1. Who exchanged the truth of God for the lie? What was the truth? The truth about what God said about man, they exchanged. It's not talking about man, Andreas, Atropos. No. And then, and worshipped and served in verse 26, verse 27, and verse 26. For this reason, God gave them up to passion. For even their women exchanged the natural use for what is against nature. That thing that makes a woman, they exchange that natural use against nature. And then, likewise, also the men, leaving the natural use of their women, born in their lust for one another, men with men, committing what is shameful and receiving in themselves the penalty of their error, which was due. Their usage clearly brings out that thing that makes a man, that is what they exchange. That thing that makes a woman, that was where they exchange. But in the essence of God's creation, in the essence of what God makes a man, and makes a woman, they exchange the natural use for what is against nature. You don't even have to be a Greek scholar to get that. They exchange the natural for what is against nature. Change is from the Greek word metalase, to exchange one thing for another. And the word used in the Greek is krisis, used for the sexual use of women. Natural is phusis. Change another, the law of nature, the first order of creation, which is opposed to nature, i.e. paraphrasing, which is against the laws of nature. That's what we're talking about. The women bond, in the Greek, the word is used, ekein, to burn out. They consumed lust, burned them out. They were uncontrollable. It didn't start today. Those of you who went to boarding schools, even in our own time, you knew that sodomy and supine and all these things were very common. Anybody, was it only my school? I went to various secondary schools. Anybody in those times who went to school know what I'm talking about? All right. It's not today that it started. It's there. You know, some of the ladies you call supe, and some of the men you say, apulumunya. And when you see them exchanging things, and that's why we encourage people, do what you like, it's your child, go where you want to. But the world is not what you think it is. If it was like that, then, can you imagine what it is today? It doesn't matter where they go. Whether the place is called Amazing Love or anything, reach out. We need God to guide us, to ensure that what is at stake here, born in their world, to burn out

0: consuming lust, burn them out. They were uncontrollable rage of their kind that leads to rape, to bestiality, that a man to man, shameful against the laws of God. Evil consequences were necessary as ordered by divine law. And that's what you say. Because of this, the natural consequences of what God says will have to follow. You cannot flout God's order and wish it away. No one is created a homosexual or lesbian. It is acquired. I repeat myself. No one is created a lesbian or a homosexual or hermaphrodite or whatever you want to say, or transgender. It is acquired as we acquire other evil habits, but it can be broken and the victim set free in the name of Jesus Christ. I can assure you, it can happen. Jesus can set you free. You have to acknowledge what God calls it, not what your warped mind says it is. That is your natural inclination. The Bible says sin, and that's where we begin our journey of coming back home. Call it what God calls it, sin, and therefore acknowledge it and repent. Otherwise, a central judgment of God is bound to happen. It is when we understand that and we say to people, righteousness pays. Yeah, you may suffer temporarily for it, but God knows how to reward his people. Even if he wasn't brought as vice president, the fact that he could stand for God, where many others are turning the towels like a pack of cards, falling for the common public opinion so that they can say the right thing instead of saying the truthful thing about God, you find out that in their actions, they have become reprobate. I want to warn you, be careful that what you approve does not stand to judge you on the final day. Let us pray. Our Father, we thank you because you wrote this for us. And one was just wondering what you were talking about to see how relevant it is to our society. I pray, O God, that for all of us, you continue to show us your favor and show us your love. Christianity is not a question of public opinion. It's not majority. If it was majority, you wouldn't be reading about Daniel, Shadrach, Meshach, and Abednego. They were a heavy minority. They were not the only ones taken to Babylon. The rest had probably given in on Wanifomel. Wanifomel. Don't allow yourself to fall into the trap of Esau. Temporal things, what you will gain now and lose tomorrow. Your life is far more important. And the only way we can break this cycle, you may not be a homosexual, but you may be a God rejecter. And you're putting seeds in your head that God is not relevant. I'm telling you, you're on the path to destruction. Today, Jesus Christ can make the difference. He says, I am the light of the world. And if anyone walks in me, he will not walk in darkness.
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2: I hope the Lord meets you through this message. If you have not given your life to Christ, why not submit to God today? You must be born again to do this or say this prayer in faith. O God, I am sorry for my sins and confess my rebellion to you and your word. I have been my own master and judge of others. Please forgive me and wash me through the blood of Jesus Christ. Lord Jesus, I invite you into my life as my Savior and my Lord. Holy Spirit, make me a child of God. Thank you, Lord, for forgiving my sins and hearing my prayers. Amen. If you have just prayed this prayer, you need to be followed up. Please get to a Bible-believing church and share with them your encounter with Christ. Tell them that the preacher man asked that you should present yourself for follow-up. God bless you as you do this.

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Remember, God loves you in spite of whom you are.

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1: 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I am Jeremiah Jime.

Broadcasters Nigeria is a production of the News Directorate. Taking the microphones, the nooks and crannies of the country, x-raying developments at the rural communities. However, in this edition, as Nigerians celebrate 27 years of unbroken democracy, we will bring you a repeat broadcast of President Bolami Tinubu's address to the nation. And the federal government is to establish infrastructure development in satellite towns of the federal capital territory. Stay tuned. We'll be right back.

We now bring you a repeat broadcast of the President and Commander-in-Chief of the Armed Forces, Federal Republic of Nigeria, Bola Ahmed Tinubu's address to the nation. The President

fellow Nigerians, today we celebrate democracy and the enduring Nigerian spirit. For 27 unbroken years, since May 29, 1999, Nigerians have chosen their leaders through the ballot, witnessed peaceful transition of power, and resolved disagreement in courtrooms and legislative chambers, not through violence. We have experienced the longest stretch of civilian rule in our history. Our democracy is not perfect, but it is ours, and we must continue to defend and strengthen it. In the coming days, Ekiti and Osun states will hold elections. I urge INEC, security agencies, and all parties to ensure these polls are peaceful and credible. Democracy fails when citizens doubt the process. To our National Assembly, judiciary, the press, and civil society, you are the guardrails of our republic. Criticize me, disagree with me, but never stop believing in Nigeria. To our young people, Nigeria is your home and your future. Build here, code here, walk here, and foot here. Every great nation was built by those who stayed to solve problems, not by those who abandoned ship. So our armed forces, police, and intelligence services, Nigeria salutes your sacrifice. To our traditional rulers, faith leaders, and community heads, thank you for your support of peace and reconciliation. The government cannot do it alone. Today, we honor the resilience of Nigerians who refuse to surrender their faith in freedom and the courage of those who stood firm against intimidation. We pay tribute to patriots who endured persecution, imprisonment, exile, and even death so that future generations could enjoy democracy. I salute labor leaders, journalists, activists, students, women, professionals, political leaders, and soldiers, both those who passed and those still with us, for their patriotic contributions. Though this year's mood is dampened by the abduction of our children in Oyo, Borno, and other places, we remain hopeful for their safe return. Democracy without security is a mirage. That is why this administration declared a security emergency and approved the recruitment of more than 50,000 new police officers and thousands of military recruits. Our 2026 budget commits 5.41 trillion, our largest ever, to defend and secure our country. Our administration is ever ready to do much more to secure our people. We have moved from training with our allies, the United States, France, and other European countries, to precision targeting in Arege, Borno State, with degraded ASWAPS command center. Terror-related deaths are down by 81% since 2015. Over 13,000 terrorists have been neutralized in the past year. But we also keep the door of
surrender open. Over 124,000 fighters and dependents have laid down their arms since 2023 through Operation Safe Corridor. So bandits, kidnappers, and sponsors of terror, surrender or face the full force of the Nigerian state. These windows of surrender will not remain open forever. No mercy will be shown to those who trade in blood of Nigerians. At a time like this, let us not assign blames or point fingers. Crime has no ethnicity. We must stand united and be assured that the enemies of our nation shall soon be history. We will triumph over terror and continue to build a more prosperous nation. June 12 occupies a sacred place in our national memory. It represents more than an election. It is a defining chapter in our history. We remember Chief MKO Abiola, who won a pan-Nigerian mandate transcending ethnicity and religion. We remember Alhaji Akudiri Atabiola. We also remember Chief Ganifa Emi, Chief Bola Ege, Chief Alfred Rowane, and Pa Abraham Adesoye, Chief Anthony Enoho, Alhaji Balarabe Musa, Commodore Dan Suleiman, Beko Ransom Kuti, Franco Kori, Arthur Nwanko, Shima Ubani, Sheu Musaya Adwa, and the many other heroes and heroines of democracy whose sacrifices help secure the freedom we enjoy today. As beneficiaries of their struggle, we have a duty to strengthen and deepen the democratic institutions for which they fought. The greatest tribute we can pay is to build a Nigeria where freedom is protected, justice is upheld, opportunity is expanded, and government is accountable. June 12, 1993, revealed the possibility of a true Nigerian nation. The heroes of June 12 secured political freedom. Our challenge is to secure economic freedom. Democracy must be felt in the quality of people's lives, in opportunities for youth, in prosperous farmers, successful entrepreneurs, and the dignity of our workers. The reforms we are undertaking were not chosen for ease, but for necessity. 3 years ago, our public finances were under severe strain. Investment was discouraged, and economic uncertainty threatened our future. We chose to act, embracing reforms to advance Nigerians' economic freedom. Since 2023, our reforms have restored stability and credibility to economic management. Federation revenues have risen, providing state and local governments with more resources for infrastructure, education, health care, and security. Physical transparency has improved. Leakage has been reduced, and public funds are better directed to national priorities. Investors' confidence has returned, with investment in agriculture, energy, manufacturing, technology, mining, transportation, and the creative industries growing. Domestic refinery capacity has increased, strengthening energy security and reducing our reliance on imported petroleum products. By 2023, when we came on board, the electricity sector was characterized
by chronic generation shortfalls and unreliable gas supply and transmission infrastructure so fragile that they could not evacuate available power. Distribution companies were burdened by massive losses and a metering deficit of over 4 million. Worst of all, the value chain was draining in legacy debt. The result was a sector that generated less than 13,500 megawatts installed capacity, a sector that transmitted less than it generated, distributed less than it transmitted, and collected revenue far below what it needed to sustain itself. To address the problem besetting the sector, I signed the Electricity Act, which grants state authority to generate, transmit, and distribute power. The Presidential Power Sector Task Force is working hard to reduce the metering deficit. It has also been authorized to raise a 4 trillion bond to settle verified legacy debts. Rural Electrification Agency, supported by the World Bank and the African Development Bank, has deployed off-grid and mini-grid power to underserved communities, universities, markets, and hospitals. Electricity is a democratic dividend we owe every Nigerian. We intend to deliver it. Across the country, infrastructure projects are connecting producers to markets and creating opportunities for the enterprise and employment. The National Agricultural Development Fund is deploying 10,000 tractors over 5 years. Over 1,000 SME have been certified for export. Non-export grew by 21% last year. Yet, many Nigerians still face economic hardship. We remain focused on reducing inflation, expanding food production, creating jobs, improving living standards, rebuilding confidence in our economy, and creating conditions for sustainable prosperity. We are moving from uncertainty to stability. The next phase is about accelerating growth and ensuring the benefits are felt in every home, every community, and every region. We believe that democracy must be felt in the pocket. Recognizing that democracy is undermined when people do not feel its impact, my administration has sought financial autonomy for our 774 local councils. A fundamental challenge to our nation's advancement has been ineffective local government administration. The insecurity we are addressing is partly due to the collapse of grassroots governance. The Renewed Hope agenda is about ensuring that all Nigerians benefit from governance. Every generation has a defining responsibility. The generation of our founding fathers secured independence. The generation of June 12th secured democracy. Our generation must secure prosperity. Let us move forward together, rejecting division, cynicism, and despair, embracing unity, hope, and confidence. Let us build a Nigeria united by a common purpose, strengthened by diversity, where justice is accessible, liberty is secure, and opportunity is abundant.
among the architects of modern democratic Nigeria. We honor General Shehu Musa Yar'Adua for his vision of national partnership. In recognition of his contributions, the federal government has approved the revitalization and renaming of the completed Institute of Petroleum Studies, Kaduna, as the General Musa Yar'Adua University of Geological Sciences and Engineering Technology. I'm also pleased to announce the national awards to the following Nigerians who suffered persecution, endured indignity, exile, incarceration, and at times solitary confinement, so that we have democracy today. Barrister Ayoka Lawani, Tunji Fagbenle, Oladele Alake, Olatunji Bello, Louis Odion, Segun Babatope, Sam Omoseye, Sa Ademola Osinubi, Bola Bola Ole, Ladi Boniola, Femi Kusa, Debo Adeniran, Chief Ayo 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We also recognize the soldiers, Democrats of the June 12th struggle, Major General M.A. Garba, Brigadier General Lawa Jafaru Issa, Colonel Omar Farouk Ahmed, Colonel Sambo Dasuki, Colonel Lawal 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Olugbede of Gbede Kingdom, Lieutenant Colonel Abi Kevas Bulus, Colonel J. Okai, Colonel Emmanuel Undubueze, Lieutenant Colonel Yakubu Muazu, Brigadier Yaya Abubakar, the current Esunupe, who is already the holder of CFR title. The honor list will be released in the next few days. Fellow Nigerians, 27 years ago, many doubted democracy would survive here because of our diversity. Today, our diversity sustained our democracy. The road ahead is steep, but June 12th reminds us, Nigeria do not break. We bend, we bleed, but we do not break. Let us renew our covenant that the labors of our heroes past shall never be in vain, and that our government of the people, by the people, for the people, shall not perish from this land. May God bless the heroes of our democracy. May God bless the Federal Republic of Nigeria. May God continue to bless us all. Happy Democracy Day.

0: That was the repeat broadcast of the address by the President and Commander-in-Chief of the Armed Forces, Federal Republic of Nigeria, Bola Ahmed Tinubu, to the nation on the occasion of the nation's 27th year of unbroken democracy.
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2: As Nigeria marks June 12th, let us pause and reflect on a defining chapter in the nation's history and celebrate the resilience of the country's democratic journey. 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
0: President Bola Tinubu says the era of concentrated infrastructure development in Abuja's city center is over as his administration moves to transform satellite towns through strategic road projects across the federal capital territory. The president stated this during the inauguration of a newly completed road project in Abuja. State House correspondent Hamza Alkali tells us more.
3: For many years, residents of Kuje Area Council in the Federal Capital Territory and adjoining communities grapple with a narrow, deteriorating road that slowed movement, increased travel time, and hindered economic activities. That challenge is expected to ease with the inauguration of the newly completed 8.6-kilometer dual-carriageway linking Kuje to the Airport Expressway. The project, initially awarded in February 2022, was revived and accelerated by the Nyesom Wike-led Federal Capital Territory Administration as part of ongoing efforts to improve connectivity and expand development beyond Abuja's city center. In a message delivered by Vice President Kashim Shettima, President Bola Tinubu said the road was more than a transportation corridor, describing it as a strategic investment aimed at improving the quality of life of residents and unlocking economic opportunities in satellite communities.
4: This six-lane dual carriageway is indeed a game changer. You no longer have to endure the suffocating bottleneck that once characterized the Kuje Airport Road access and the lost man hours.
3: Minister of the Federal Capital Territory, Mr. Nyesom Wike, said the project fulfilled one of the major requests met by residents and traditional rulers during stakeholders' engagements held shortly after he assumed office. According to the minister, the road had become a major source of concern due to its poor condition, security challenges, and years of neglect, despite having been awarded several years earlier.
4: I don't think the people of Kuje ever believe that they will ever interface with government, that they will ever see development come to Kuje. But to the glory of God, with the president, I am almost coming into power, is giving back the Kuje people the hope that they have lost.
3: Mr. Wike urged Nigerians to assess government performance through visible infrastructure and measurable improvements in the lives of citizens. From Kuje Area Council of the Federal Capital Territory, Hamza Alkali.
0: Of course, this development is long overdue, especially as a vast majority of the workforce in the FCT apparently live or reside in these areas, and an uplift will go a long way to better the lives of these people and benefit the FCT as well, and of course the country at large. And that's the size of our package today. For feedback, you can reach us on frcnplan@gmail.com. Grassroots Nigeria was enabled by the producer, Godson Lukwachi, assistant producers, Fanny Olumuye and Rosemary Achanya. Many thanks to our executive producer, Folashade Rumalade. I am Jeremiah Jime. Have a wonderful day and join us next week for another package. Up next on the network service of Radio Nigeria is Wash Half Hour. Enjoy.

0: lion reverberates across the animal kingdom. So does the news in the network service of Radio Nigeria reach all the nooks and crannies of Nigeria and beyond. 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
2: It's 12:30.

0: It's time again for Wash Half Hour, a program that examines issues relating to water, sanitation, and hygiene, known with the acronym WASH, as part of the efforts towards improving the living standards of Nigerians in terms of health, wealth, and dignity. My name is Shaibu Godwin, your host for today, and our guest for today is Aisha Bagpet, Sanitation Officer, FCT Rwasa. Good to have you on the program, huh?
1: Thank you very much.
0: It's fine. Okay, so now let's just get straight into it. No wasting of time. What inspired your commitment to WASH sector?
1: Yeah, thank you. This is a very beautiful question. You know, WASH is just like a way of life. Water, sanitation, hygiene. Mm. And, you know, as somebody, my background is on public health. So I've already had that capacity in me that may drive me to drive this process.
0: Okay.
1: And looking at the way most of our family members, also our people, are so ignorant about WASH issues in Nigeria and in community level. And I just wanted to add my quota so I can support the eradication of kind of diseases that can be avoidable,
0: right,
1: through effective WASH implementation. Mm. And also diseases that can be avoidable through awareness, because a lot of people, they are so ignorant of what is happening to them. Yeah, so they don't even understand what to do. So that gave me the drive, the passion to say I can also add my idea,
0: yeah,
1: to people so that they can understand what it takes on how to help themselves by getting the right information, mm-hmm, on hygiene practices, and also on especially the issue of toilet,
0: right,
1: and also out for support them to see how they are able to eradicate some diseases that are simple and doable. You don't need very big money. You don't need something that you can do it yourself. Especially the issue of open defecation that is so prevalent in Nigeria.
0: So true.
1: That is what gave me the... And people are so ignorant. They don't know. Sometimes it has to do with norms. It has to do with ideas that they don't know that these things can easily be eradicated without getting support from anybody. You can do it yourself.
0: Mm.
1: And you stay healthy. You'll be free from diseases like cholera, typhoid, and then all those from diarrhea. And that are so commonly eradicated, that we can easily eradicate within by ourselves, do-it-yourself process. So that was what gave me the ability to really see how I really put all my effort in WASH activity.
0: Okay.
1: And the passion I have, and also in respect to my professional training as a public health expert.
0: Okay, that's actually beautiful, Warren. How would you describe the current state of water and sanitation access in the FCT?
1: The WASH sector in FCT is still crawling. We have a lot of gap to be filled, in as much as we have some people getting access to safe water, and how safe is the water. And also some people having good hygiene, is because you know the knowledge about it, that's
0: true,
1: why.
0: True.
1: And some people having toilet in their homes and also using it is because they have that knowledge. In FCT, we have a lot of people doesn't have that awareness on the importance of WASH in community, especially in communities. That's why from our office, we normally go out to do a lot of sensitization, tell them on how to use their toilet,
0: right,
1: and also wash their hands, hygiene practices, and also to use safe water, drinking water. But of course, they have all this. If you don't have the awareness, you don't know the importance of WASH.
0: Of course.
1: But once you have the awareness, and the awareness, they are just simple. Tell them, let them change their mindset. Let them have the knowledge on their WASH practice within communities, and also in the household level, and also general public.
0: All right. Okay. What are the biggest challenges residents face in accessing safe and clean water in the FCT?
1: Yeah, there's a lot of challenges in accessing, because most of our residents depend on government, especially community level.
0: Mm.
1: They feel that government should be the one to give them the water, potable water. And you know, the system we have in FCT is not, the water system is not piped to community or those slums.
2: Sure, sure.
1: So some of them, they will just depend on them, and that is the challenge again. And some, their source of drinking water too is also a challenge. It's not all water that is pure. There are some people, they depend on pure water, but how pure is that water source? Do you know where the water is coming from? So these are the challenges. Some people drink unsafe water, you know. So it's, and if some individual want to then have the knowledge, you want to have their borehole sink in their communities,
2: right,
1: and also in their household. So the challenges we are having generally in water sector is lack of potable water at community level and awareness. You know, there are some companies kept on, when their water facilities broken down, maybe through government provided or through NGO, they will just abandon it.
2: Sure.
1: They will not go back to their unsafe source because they don't have that awareness. So it's a gap. So if those facilities that is being provided at that level, they have the communities, they have, they are adequately mobilized to know that this facility belongs to them, let them own it.
2: Yes.
1: Let them, anything that happened to that facility, they'll be the one to take ownership of maintenance.
2: Mm-hmm.
1: So that is the gap some of us and the community people are having in FCT. They should, if you're sank, if you're sinking any water facility, you should have a maintenance training, maintenance training within that community level, so that they can own it. Yes, this is us. We are going to protect it and we are going to defend it. We are not going to allow it to just break down and we decide to go back to our old ways. So
2: right,
1: that ownership should be strengthened. Sustainability should be strengthened. So I think if we can handle that, I think it's going to help us to move forward in terms of access to water. And also, so there are some communities that they don't even understand. They are not carried along from the beginning. There's no mobilization. There's no need assessment. Maybe you are going, you see a community of 1,000, and somebody will just go and sink a kind of hand pump bowl for them. You know, it's not going to be enough. Access to should be considered. So if we can able to bridge that gap of accessibility to those water facility, then it is going to also help us to overcome the challenges.
2: All right. Okay, listeners, at the appropriate time, you will have the opportunity to call in and air your view. And the number to call is 091-5091-0482. I'll take that again. 091-5091-0482 or 091-5091-0483. 091-5091-0483. That's the number to call. Please note, no use of abusive or derogatory language. Note, no caller is given preferential treatment. Be brief and go straight to the point. I'll take the number again. 091-5091-0483. That's the number to call. We're going on a very short, because when we return, we'll get back to the matter at hand.
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2: All right, welcome back from that very short break. We still have our guest with us in the studio in person of Aisha Bakpet. Yes, so moving on. Ma, please, are we making progress towards universal water access in Abuja?
1: Yes, I can say we are making progress, but due to population growth in the city, some of the infrastructures are overstretched.
2: Mm.
1: And then luckily enough, our Honorable Minister had have a partnership agreement with Chinese that they are doing some water facility being constructed across communities in FCT, the Greater Abuja Water Project.
2: Okay.
1: You could see a trunk of pipeline down. They are laying it all over the city and some of the communities in Kuba Aziz, in Gwagwalada, Kuje Aziz. So that's to show that we are making progress. unlike then that many communities depend on the open, unprotected water source like a river and also hand-dug well.
6: Open wells,
1: not
6: right.
1: Well, you know, so which is not safe. And because of the awareness, you know, that we've been created, a lot of people now have there's progress, and some corporate organizations like NGO, UNICEF, WaterAid, they are really doing a lot in communities to see that people have access to clean and potable water at community level. So basically, and also looking at the issue of some diseases that came up like cholera outbreak and all those things, and a lot of engagement, community sensitization, and also the traditional leaders and all those group institutions at community level. You know, when you do conduct a lot of sensitization, you create awareness on danger of cholera. If you don't take clean water, it's going to affect. So people start knowing, seeing the need for them to start going, leaving the order of their normal practice to start taking clean water at community level. And some individuals, corporate organizations, they are also supporting in sinking boreholes in some underserved communities. So I can see that presently we've made progress, and the awareness is number one. Number two, governments coming in to support the present administration of FCTA, the Greater Abuja Water Project, is also given an access, and also the NGO and some CSOs and some corporate organization, philanthropists, individuals, they take water supply as one of their projects. They identify some communities, and with our support, of course, WASA, we take them to those communities. So people, there's a lot of progress right now, and some individual boreholes too is also going on.
6: Okay.
1: Which to say that people have started knowing the real awareness of them having to take clean water in their homes and also within community level.
6: That's good. Progress. Okay, now, Ma, let's take it a step further. Now, this is a bit personal. What practical steps is your office taking to improve water infrastructure?
1: Yeah, like I mentioned earlier, the Greater Abuja Water Project is ongoing, and is another step that the FCT administration is also taking. And us from Rural Water Supply, my office, we've done some assessment to identify some communities that doesn't have water. As I earlier mentioned, we go to those communities, drill boreholes, and also train facility caretaker to take care of the ball, provide them with some tools in case there's a broken down, the ball is not functioning well, they can easily, instead of them to be waiting for government to come, they are sitting down, come and help us. So we train artisans at community level to see that they sustain the facility. And apart from that, we still have and the training of a WASHCOM, call it Water Sanitary and Hygiene Committee.
6: Okay.
1: This group are people that stood firmly to see that anything that we are bringing to those communities in terms of access to safe water, sanitation, hygiene, they are the institution that will be the one to own it and to protect it and to see that everybody too is rich with the facility and with more knowledge and awareness.
6: Okay, that's good. All right, now let's look at sanitation and hygiene. All right, so open defecation remains a concern in parts of Nigeria. What is the situation in the FCT currently as we speak?
1: Wow, the situation, like I mentioned, you know, population growth.
6: Yes.
1: Facility overstretched.
6: Mm-hmm.
1: Currently now, when the state of emergency was declared by the then president, Muhammad Buhari, blessed memory, for FCT, we just swung into action. We decided to lay an emergency in WASH, water and sanitation. And based on that, we declared state of emergency in that aspect, and public toilets started coming in.
6: Okay.
1: We have to engage private partnership to come and support, because one thing, waiting for government, the city is overstretched and a lot of activities, a lot of facilities are overutilized.
6: Sure.
1: You know? So we now engage the private sector to support in constructing toilets in some strategic location. If you go to some places in FCT now, like Area 1, go to Guarimpa, go to communities, villages, you see that we have public toilet that has been constructed, privately driven, not government support.
6: Yeah.
1: So, and it's also part of sanitation economy. People have been employed to take care of the toilet. They are collecting some stipends, not too expensive.
6: That's good.
1: So that people can have job creation.
6: Right.
1: You know, sanitation to also create jobs. workshop. So that it has been a lot of improvement, and also that is at that level, and at community level, we also do a lot of sensitization engagement on danger of open defecation through a process of community-led total sanitation. We gather everybody in the community, but no one is left out. Both people that are physically challenged and everybody, they gather. We now talk to them on how they are going to have their household toilet. You know, talk about public toilets,
6: yes,
1: ongoing, you know, as population kept on increasing. We also go to identify some locations and make it a privately driven process, which, of course, from our office, we do supervision, we do inspection to maintain that the facility, everybody can have access to it. Not some facility that when you enter, you know, people start running away. So from our office, we do kind of supervision, we support, we do.

0: check people to houses to see people that doesn't have toilet, mm-hmm. people that have toilet, and also they also promote hand washing. So basically, I think there's a progress in that direction. And right now, we are pushing for Kwali area council to be declared open defecation free, because in FC we don't even have one area council declared. So we have been pushing for that. And in Nigeria now, local government is counting, as in there's a statewide open defecation free in Jigawa,
1: yes.
0: and also in Katsina. But in FC, we don't have one, which from our side, we are pushing to see that. You know, the more you keep on reaching out to some communities, before any other community will spring off again. You know, compared to before, it's not like some states that they have this already number of communities that they are managing.
1: Ground,
0: FC,
1: right.
0: People community kept on
1: sprouting out.
0: So that's why up to now, we are still struggling. But I believe that with the structure we have on ground now, we are going to declare one of our area council open defecation free soon.
1: Okay. All right, that's good. That's beautiful. All right, so what role do schools play in promoting sanitation awareness? I'm talking about the kids.
0: Okay, basically, wash have different components. We have wash in communities, wash in school,
1: okay.
0: and wash in PSC. So these are the components that we are also targeting at. And in school, we children are like agents of change in school. And what we do in a particular community that we have worked, and everybody have access to toilet, and they have household toilet and public toilet, if there is need, if there is an existing school in that particular community, we also go in and train them.
1: Oh, okay.
0: Yes, we train the children, the pupils in the school, on danger of open defecation and also hygiene promotion. So those children.
1: Not just the adults. Both the children are being involved in this game.
0: Yes,
1: beautiful.
0: Being involved.
1: Okay.
0: And we set a club called Environmental Health Club.
1: In the school?
0: Yes, in the school.
1: Oh, that's beautiful.
0: Or a wash club in the school.
1: Nice.
0: So these are, once we train them, they are like agent of change. They kept on telling people about danger of open defecation. Just imagine, a child cannot come to school because of diarrhea cases, you know. These are preventable diseases. So they take the message to their home, tell their parents that they should construct toilet. They cannot be sick because there's no toilet in their homes and there's no toilet in school. So we train them on different domains of hygiene, hand washing. We train them on before eating, and also after using the toilet. You know, they are being exposed to that.
1: Yes.
0: I will train them on water safety. If they have water, the water they are bringing from home, is it safe? So we train them on that process. We train them on personal hygiene. We train them on menstrual hygiene.
1: Mm.
0: All those hygiene messages.
1: Right.
0: Yes, environmental sanitation. So once you give them that awareness, they grow with it. So when they are going to another school from there, well, we target the primary schools because
1: beautiful.
0: They are like child and they are easy to convince. So once we give them that basic training, they can now start passing it across to their fellow friends, family members, and also when they go to another school, they also pass the message.
1: I was even going to say that just imagine your child coming back from school and teaching you, the parents, you know, and sanitation, how to wash your hands,
0: yes.
1: you know, before eating and stuff. That's actually very beautiful and very, very, very beautiful. Okay, so what partnership exists between government and private sector stakeholders?
0: Okay, as I earlier mentioned, if you check the public toilet construction,
1: yes.
0: there's already a partnership, the PPP,
1: beautiful.
0: For them to support the public toilet. The government is not the one driving that process.
1: Sorry, what's the full meaning of the
0: public-private partnership?
1: Okay, PPP.
0: Yes, so we want them to come in. So everybody can support, look at sanitation. Ah, there's money in sanitation. There's money in toilet business. So we encourage and we sensitize them. Please come and construct toilet. Identify a place that you feel that, yes, you can drop it. We tell them, if you need, they used to call it Gidawanka in house. And
1: yes.
0: a lot of people have seen the opening and they start demanding, we need toilet, we need toilet. Of course, we cannot have toilet all over the city. So we are encouraging them to also come in. And also the private sector should also support community. Because sometimes before services can go down there, it takes time.
1: Yes.
0: There are some private sector that have their companies close to a particular community, maybe filling stations or any wherever company you have.
1: Yeah.
0: You can adopt those communities within you and give them access to wash. You can adopt those communities within you and train them on hygiene promotion. You can adopt those communities within close to you and give them water. So we encourage them to really take the lead. You know, government cannot do everything alone. Government, you know, when they start budgeting, before they start implementing, it takes

0: before you know it, and you know, open diffusion is everybody business. Flies doesn't have boundary. If you know, if you defecate in the open and fly touches, it doesn't know because you are rich, flies cannot come to your place.
1: So
0: if you can take that as a priority, you see that everybody should have this as part of their business.
1: Yes.
0: Not only government. Open defecation doesn't
1: apply to self-consciousness. Yes.
0: You may somebody might defecate from the community and flies, you, before you know, the fly will now follow somebody that maybe you drive to that place and bring it to the city, and fetch your food and you eat it without you knowing. Before you know, you two are getting sick.
1: Of course.
0: Make it a priority. I will normally have meetings with them sometime to be part of a steering committee. You know, so that they can support. If they have any little fund they want to put together, adopt a particular community, make it open defecation free, provide them with access to wash, provide them with access to safe sanitation, and all those, and also conduct wash in school. Mm. You can adopt some schools too as a private sector. I want to train them on environmental ethics. I want to train them on wash.
1: Okay.
0: And so you can also do that as a private sector. So it's open. And if you want to do it as a business, you can start looking at getting a public toilet in a particular location, and you get little stipends. You employ the youth, you know, and you also feel that you have already eradicated open defecation through that process.
1: Yes, I'm so glad you're mentioning all this, because for some very weird reasons, I feel like some persons are not, you know, familiar with all this information you're just relaying to us now. But with all what you've said, they know that, okay, these are ways we can partner, you know, to make Abuja open defecation free before 2030, because that's the goal, that's the idea.
0: 2030,
1: beautiful. So how can local communities participate more actively in WASH initiatives? Now, this is all the community members listening to us right now.
0: Okay, to our community members listening to us, your participation is very key, because without you, we cannot even achieve this. And the awareness is very key. So the local sector, we are looking at the traditional leaders. Let them start taking this as a priority. No matter every time they are having their meetings, or they should start telling people on the danger of open defecation. Start telling people on the importance of living a clean environment.
1: Yeah.
0: They should start telling people on the importance of having hand washing, safe hygiene practices. So we need our local people to be also part of this. They should not claim ignorant. There are some communities where you go to, you discover that there are some retired civil servants that have known, that have all this knowledge.
1: Yeah.
0: There are some retired teachers, you know, and when they go back to their code, they just fold their hands because their community, their environment is clean.
1: It's
0: they don't care. So please, as you go back to those locations, maybe you are retired, or you have brothers, you have sisters, we want to encourage everyone at that level to have more. If they have this knowledge, all those diseases like typhoid, that someone will go to the office and spend hospital and spend a lot of money, they are preventable diseases. Cholera to rainy sea will soon come on board now. Very soon, we don't know what is going to happen. If there's a flooding in a particular, you know, flooding, cholera can spring forth, and who is going to survive it? The little children may, you know, their immunity is so low, they can die. Even pregnant women, they go to the bush to defecate. So let's see how we promote this open defecation. The traditional leaders, every institution at community level, the religious leaders, every group, women group, youth group, all groups should be part of this open defecation free drive. Because when it affects you, it affects me.
1: Sure.
0: If it's good for everybody, if there's no open diffusion in the open, a lot of diseases will be eradicated.
1: Sure.
0: And people will not die because of ignorance.
1: Okay.
0: Thank you.
1: All right, man. Thank you very, very much for coming and sharing with us today. And this is where we draw the cutscenes on today's production. Thank you all for listening. Thank you for sticking with us. Thank you, thank you, thank you, thank you, thank you. And special thanks goes to the production team, including Zainab Khalil and Ondo Oyin. Also to our engineer, Rosalyn Adoko, and Wakit Joseph. Also to our studio manager, Mr. Mohammed. Yes, sorry, Mr. Usman Mohammed. Yes, yes. Thank you very much for being part of the program. So until I come your way next time, be the best version of yourself, and please make sure to practice open defecation, and also make sure to practice safe hygiene. And our guest for today remains Miss Aisha Bagpet. Thank you, and have an amazing day. Bye
0: thank
1: for now.
0: Thank you too.
1: Right.
2: My name is Doreen from Uganda.
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5: Rain is a priceless gift from Mother Nature. Without the rains, life would be unbearable. Imagine plants dying from drought. Wells drying up, humans starving, animals dying, all because the rain assists to form. We are privileged to have rainfall. Let's desist from turning this blessing into a curse by avoiding clogging our gutters, drainages, and canals with refuse. This action causes flooding, which brings about diseases, loss of lives, and property. Dispose your waste properly. The environment is ours. Let's protect it.
6: Yes, foreman.
7: We can't proceed on the other plot. We will need to conduct integrity test on the land.
6: Which one is integrity test?
8: My name is Rude.
7: It is to ensure that the land is suitable for building construction.
6: Foreman, I beg. What is integrity test? At this point where the work has reached, there is no need for such. It's just sheer waste of time and energy and money.
7: Sir, are you ordering us to continue without it?
6: Foreman, I beg, let me ask you. Are you not a man of integrity?
7: I am, sir.
6: Hey, so what are you saying? Add this thing, I beg, arrange all these bricks in their appropriate rows and let everything just work out.
8: Yeah. Oga, now fight. If I go fight, when no come listen to advice, I can't get it for a matter.
9: 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How are your work? 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Thank you very much. You're welcome.

0: Football moves quickly. A player signs a new contract. A club rejects a record bid. A manager walks away. A federation makes a decision that changes everything. But long before those stories become headlines, negotiations are taking place, budgets are being reviewed, and strategies are being fully planned. Welcome to the business side of sports on Radio 103.5 FM. My name is Damilola Unifade, and today we examine the transfer market, club management, football governance, and the financial decisions shaping the world of sport. From Nigerian talent making waves abroad to the commercial battles unfolding, even at the 2020 FIFA World Cup kicks off yesterday, we look beyond the result and into the business driving sport. Because sport is more than the action on the pitch, on the court, within the ring, or the octagon. It's investment, its strategy, and its influence. And this is where those stories begin. Welcome to the show.
1: Transfers, deals, and other beats.
0: Bendel Insurance have secured the long-term future of teenage striker Alex Oweilaifa after the 19-year-old who signed a contract extension that will keep him at the club until 2029. The new deal comes on the back of a breakthrough campaign in which the forward scored 10 goals in 21 Premier Football League appearances, imagined as one of the division's most exciting young talents. Elsewhere, Nigerian teenager Alele Junior Obele has been promoted to the senior squad of KF Vlasnas Kloda after an impressive breakthrough season with the club's under-23 side. The 19-year-old winger played a role in their top division title success, registering 9 goals and 7 assists from the left flank and establishing himself as one of the standout young performers in Albania. Akpi Victory is attracting growing interest from clubs across Scotland, Belgium, Spain and Portugal following an encouraging season with Hungarian side Gales Gestegi. The Nigerian centre-back has drawn particular attention from Rangers, who are believed to be leading the chase for a signature ahead of the summer window. Spanish Segunda Division side Real Zaragoza have completed the signing of Nigerian midfielder Peter Ademo from Moldovan club Sheriff Tiraspol on a 4-year contract. The 23-year-old joins the former La Liga club after an impressive campaign in Moldova, where he played a key role in midfield, contributing 4 goals and 3 assists in 40 appearances across all competitions. Leicester City are reportedly exploring a move for Nigerian goalkeeper Otto Okonkwo as they prepare for life in Ligue 1 following a relegation last season. Newly promoted Serie A side Venezia are reportedly considering a move for Nigerian striker Gift Urban as they strengthen their squad ahead of the new season. Premier League club Brighton and Hove Albion have completed the signing of highly rated Nigerian winger Zodak Yohana from AEK Stockholm on a 5-year deal. The 18-year-old joins after an impressive breakthrough season in Sweden. After signing for the club, the teenager spoke to the club in-house media on what attracted him to the club.
2: I'm watching Premier League games a lot, so I know the teams I use, like young players, and Brighton is one of them. They are really good at developing young talents. Yeah, their style of play, I think it will fit me a lot, the way they play. I'm really happy, that's why, because I know where I came from. I want to make my family proud, and which I did. I will give everything I have for the team. I really want to win the trophies with the team.
0: Former Aston Villa striker Alan McNally has called on Celtic manager Martin O'Neill to keep Kelechi Iheanacho at the club beyond the summer, saying the Nigerian forward has shown enough quality to earn an extended stay. And Trabzonspor president Ertuğrul Doğan says Paul Onuachu is not pushing for a summer exit despite growing interest in the Nigerian striker. The Turkish club have reportedly rejected offers in the region of 12 million euros and 20 million euros, insisting the forward remains committed to life at Papara Park following a standout season. Outside of Nigeria, Ghanaian midfielder Mawuli Mensah has confirmed that his spell with Spanish side Real Zaragoza has come to an end, with the 22-year-old now preparing for a new challenge in the coming weeks. FC Barcelona have rejected a formal offer from an Australian top-flight club for young Ghanaian left-back David Oduro, opting to keep the defender as part of their long-term plans. The proposal, which included a transfer fee and sell-on clause, was turned down as the club remains convinced of the 19-year-old's potential. Nottingham Forest defender Buba Sane is set to commit his future to the club after agreeing a new 2-year contract extension. And Atletico Madrid have rejected a €150 million offer from City rivals Real Madrid for Argentina striker Julian Alvarez. The bid was submitted after Real Madrid president Florentino Perez secured re-election and moved to fulfill a campaign promise to pursue major signing. However, Atletico swiftly turned down the approach, insisting that any club interested in Alvarez must meet its €500 million release clause. Juventus are weighing up moves for Aston Villa's Emiliano Martinez and Tottenham Hotspur's Giuliano Vicario as they search for a new first-choice goalkeeper. The Serie A giants had hoped to sign Liverpool's Alisson Becker, but the Reds are unwilling to let the Brazilian leave. Ivan Gressend is assessing his options after Crystal Palace's deadline to make his loan move from Aston Villa permanent expired. Spanish defender Oscar Mingueza is reportedly keen on a move to the Premier League this summer, with Newcastle and Aston Villa among the clubs monitoring his situation. Meanwhile, Aston Villa expected to face continued interest in England international Morgan Rogers, with Arsenal, Chelsea and Manchester United all monitoring the forward situation. Despite Villa's qualification for the UEFA Champions League, reports suggest the club could still consider offers in the region of £80 million for one of their most valuable assets. Tottenham Hotspur have completed the signing of Argentine defender Marcos Senesi on a free transfer following his departure from Bournemouth. Wolverhampton Wanderers have completed the signing of former England defender Kieran Trippier on a 2-year contract and are in discussions to bring striker Raul Jimenez back to the Molineux. The former England international says joining was an easy decision.
3: I'm all good, absolutely delighted to be here. Yeah, just looking forward to pre-season now, really, for my new club. You know, obviously there was talks for me at other clubs, but then I had a good chat with the manager, and what struck me first was, you know, how passionate he was for helping the club move forward to get out of the Championship next season. And you just have a feeling straight away. You know, I felt that chemistry straight away with the manager. And yeah, you know, closer to my kids, which is the most important thing for me. And yeah, like I said, I played there many times with three different clubs, so I know what the fans are all about. And I've heard it's a great environment with the players. So yeah, it was an easy decision, really. I had a good chat with the manager, as I said before, and I just thought, why not? You know, I've been in this position loads of times in my career where I like a challenge. I did that when I was signed for Newcastle, and I'm doing it here now at Wolves. So yeah, the aim is to help the lads on and off the pitch and try and be successful next season.
0: Manchester City have secured the future of one of their most highly rated young midfielders after Divine Mukasa signed a new contract keeping him at the club until 2030. Meanwhile, City have made a bid worth up to £120 million for midfielder Elliot Anderson, according to report, with Nottingham Forest weighing up a record-setting decision over their England international. And still with the citizens, the club could see a significant summer clearout, with reports suggesting as many as 8 players are in line for potential departures during a period of transition at the club. Among those linked with exits are Nico Gonzalez, Rico Lewis, Tijani Reinders, Omar Mamouche, Mathieu Kovacic, James Trafford and Nathan Ake, while Jasko Vardiol is also said to be considering his future, despite being offered a new contract. Manchester United are awaiting clarity from Barcelona over whether the Spanish club will activate the £26 million clause to make Marcus Rashford's loan move permanent, with a 15th June deadline fast approaching. Now to coaches. Rangers International have confirmed that head coach Fidelis Lechuku will remain in charge of the club for the 2026-27 season following another successful league campaign. Club general manager Barista Amobi Ezeaku says there was never any consideration of parting ways with the coach, describing Lechuku as one of the finest managers in Nigerian football after guiding the Flying Antelopes to their second Nigerian Premier Football League title in 3 seasons. Kieran McKenna has resigned as manager of Ipswich Town just weeks after guiding the club back into the Premier League. The 40-year-old leaves Portman Road after a remarkable spell in charge, during which he delivered 3 promotions in 4 seasons and transformed the club from Ligue 1 to the top flight. And Benfica have confirmed the appointment of Marco Silva as their new head coach following the departure of Jose Mourinho, who returns to Real Madrid in a deal reportedly worth £13 million in compensation. Silva joins after leaving Fulham at the end of his contract and has signed a deal running until 2028 with an option for a further year. It's time for a music break. Today in our World Cup theme song series is the big one, the 2026 FIFA World Cup theme song by Shakira and Afrobeat star Burna Boy. This is Die Die.
1: Business Side of Sports. 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
1: It's always good to hear from you, and do keep the feedback coming to our Facebook page, Fan Zone. Now, from the pitch to the boardroom, where the real decisions are made.
0: Clubs, leagues, and sports governance.
1: Let's start with Formula One, where the organization has confirmed racing will continue in Las Vegas for at least another decade after agreeing a 10-year extension that keeps the sport in the city until 2037. The series' heavy investment, including a reported $500 million spent on land and infrastructure, has helped transfer Race Week into a major commercial and tourism driver, with local officials pointing to billions in economic impact and a sharp rise in city revenue linked to the event. British boxing promoter Boxer has announced a new multi-fight partnership with streaming platform DAZN, making a significant step in the company's broadcasting strategy. The agreement will see major Boxer fight nights shown live on DAZN in the coming months, including a premium pay-per-view event later this year. Boxer CEO Ben Shalom describes the deal as a major milestone for the company, despite many expecting the company to fold due to recent challenges.
2: You know, one thing, you know, people say to me, how do you do it? Look, when it's all you've known. I've never had a job. This is all I've done since I was about 23, 24. That's the world we live in. That's the hardcore. That's the Twitter trolls. I am so proud of the resilience that I've had to show that no one really understands, because no one actually understood what went on. And the much more than anything I've had to do in boxing, more than the pay-per-view nights, more than the major deals, more than the major signings, what I've had to do in the past 8 to 10 months is nothing short of phenomenal. And one day I'll tell the story. I'm so proud of myself for, and I have to say it, because I don't think many people would have come through that. And that's why I'm so delighted, like genuinely over the moon. This is all I've done since forever. And it's all I want to do. And I can't wait to be putting on the big nights. I can't wait to be putting on the big fights. I can't wait to make boxing even better on the zone. They've done a phenomenal job. BBC is a specific carve out of this deal. Nothing changes. And that was so important to us as well. So I've been pushing this, having terrestrial and having pay TV for so long. I think that is it's a fantastic formula.
1: Boxing promoter Eddie Hearn has raised concerns over the UFC's treatment of heavyweight champion Tom Aspinall, arguing that the British fighter is not being fairly rewarded despite his status as one of the organization's biggest stars. And who advises Aspinall on commercial and contractual matters says the champion is frustrated by his current situation and believes his earnings do not reflect the revenue generated by events he headlines.
3: I was always advising him across his UFC position and contract. I mean, the first thing that we did when we signed the management deal with Tom was to look at his contract with the UFC and have our legal team review it. Everything, Tom Aspinall is the boss. So we will give him our advice and he will decide what he wants to do. He won't mind me saying he's not happy. And again, but he also understands at the same point, he signed a contract. So we can't sit here and cry too much, but you just hope that people are fair, because when you're getting 1/50th of the revenue of a show to main event for the UFC heavyweight world champion, how can anybody possibly suggest that is fair? And it's not a normal situation for Tom Aspinall. He's had 4 eye operations coming off that fight, and now you want to see him get back in the ring for honestly the time he's paid his expenses and paid his tax. My opinion, this is not Tom's opinion necessarily, my opinion is, what's the point? Like, do you really want to risk your health for nothing? I mean, nothing. You're not even going to make anywhere near 7 figures time you finished. But yet there's $50 million of revenue in the show. It's absolutely obscene. And, you know, I've got a call with Tom to go through everything this week, because he will have to make a decision at some point. And listen, maybe those guys want to freeze him out and try and be clever, or maybe they want to be honourable and say, look, Tom Aspinall against Alex Pereira is a massive fight. Massive fight. So we're going to be fair. This is what we suggest. Maybe there's an extension to the contract. I mean, everyone's got this perception that we're looking to bust out of this contract and go into boxing. That's not true at all. Tom's very happy to remain in the UFC, but he also feels, as heavyweight world champion and with the revenue that's in the pot, that just a little bit of respect would be nice.
1: Now to football. Nigerian Football League side Wiki Toris have declared 6 players absent without official leave after they allegedly failed to report for training and other club activities without authorization. The Bauchi-based club says repeated attempts to contact the players and secure their return to camp have been unsuccessful, prompting management to classify them as AWOL. And Bayelsa State Governor Doye Diri has ordered the disbandment of Bayelsa United following the club's relegation from the Nigerian Premier Football League to the Nigerian National League. The decision also affects the club's management committee, coaching staff, and playing squad, with the governor announcing a complete restructuring of the organization ahead of the new season. Former Nigerian Premier Football League champions Enyimba and Remo Stars are set to benefit from FIFA's $355 million club benefit program linked to the 2026 World Cup qualifying campaign. The scheme, which covers player release during international duty for the first time in the qualifying phase, rewards clubs on a per-player, per-match basis. Remo Stars are expected to receive around $35,400 for releasing four players during the campaign, while Enyimba will earn approximately $4,720. FIFA and former France international Lassana Diarra have reached a global settlement over a long-running legal dispute concerning compensations linked to his block transfer to Belgian club Charleroi in 2014. Diarra had pursued €65 million in damages following sanctions imposed after the termination of his contract with Lokomotiv Moscow, which included a fine and suspension. FIFA confirmed that all legal proceedings have now been concluded without any admission of liability or compensation payment, bringing an end to a case that helped trigger significant scrutiny of football transfer regulations and contributed to later amendments to FIFA player transfer rules. Former UEFA president Michel Platini has launched legal action in France against FIFA president Gianni Infantino, alleging he was unfairly blocked from becoming FIFA president in 2015 through what his legal team described as coordinated maneuvers within football's governing structures, filed just days before the commencement of the 2026 World Cup. The complaint seeks damages linked to Platini's suspension from football during the 2015 election period, a sanction that effectively cleared the path for Infantino's rise to the FIFA presidency. Real Madrid have secured a long-term extension of their key partnership with Adidas, renewing one of football's most lucrative commercial agreements through to 2034 in a deal worth a reported €120 million per year. The extension continues a relationship that began in 1980 and is widely regarded as one of the most successful in world sport, generating close to €1 billion over the full term. Football Association of Ireland has officially submitted a bid to host the 2029 Women's Champions League final at Dublin's Aviva Stadium, strengthening its push to bring another major European football showpiece to Ireland. The bid, supported by the Irish government and Dublin City Council, highlights the country's growing reputation as a host of elite sport events following previous Europa League finals at the venue and upcoming Euro 2028 fixtures. New Liverpool head coach Andoni Iraola says the opportunity to lead the club was simply too attractive to turn down. The Spaniard has signed a 2-year contract at Anfield, succeeding Arne Slot, and says the club's global stature, passionate support, and winning ambitions made the decision an easy one.
4: I'm really excited because obviously you know about Liverpool. You know that it's a big club, a massive club, one of the biggest in the world, but feeling inside, you know, and finding a little bit more of this club. And I always thought, it's a special club, not about the football side. Also because what people think about even during the week, how they are passionate about the club and everyone, the ones who like football, the ones that probably are not interested. But I have some experience with Athletic Club that I could in some ways familiarize, but it's going to be fun to experience it from the inside, yeah.
1: West Ham manager Nuno Espirito Santo says he never had any doubt about remaining at the club, describing his commitment to the project as clear from the outset. The Portuguese coach says despite the disappointment of relegation last season, he still has faith in the club and what can be achieved.
5: There was a lot of noise, a lot of questions, but it was important the timing, the understand the time of decision. After relegation, for all of us, was tough, was sad. And it was a moment to feel and to understand. But there was no ever doubts on myself and the board that this is something that we want to continue. And I'm really pleased. I'm thankful for the confidence. And now it's time to work.
1: Everton have launched an appeal after being ordered to pay more than £40 million in compensation to Burnley following a dispute linked to the club's profitability and sustainability rules breached during the 2021-22 season. Burnley successfully argued that had Everton's eventual 6-point deduction been applied during that campaign, the Merseyside club would have been relegated, instead allowing the Claretts to retain their Premier League status. Football finance expert and host of Prize of Football podcast, Kieran Maguire, explains the situation.
6: In season 21-22, Burnley finished 4 points below Everton and were relegated. A Premier League commission then investigated Everton for a PSR breach, and 2 years later, Everton were given a 4 points deduction. Burnley's argument is that if that deduction had been applied in season 21-22, they would not have been relegated because they would have finished above Everton on goal difference. difference, and therefore they suffered a financial loss. I think Burnley are claiming that they lost around about £51-52 million. Looking at the settlement, I think the commission have halved that to around about £25-26 million, and then there's interest which has been accruing since 2022. That's the verdict. Everton will be, understandably, I think, quite aggrieved, because their argument, I suspect, will be that if we knew that we were in breach of PSR, we would have sold a player by the 30th of June 2022. That would have avoided the going over the limit and nothing else would have happened. And I think Everton's case, if you take a look at the original ruling, was that they were being penalised for an argument over accounting in terms of the way that the interest on the loan was being treated, and therefore they gained no sporting advantage. It looks as if the commission hasn't agreed with that.
1: Now to the 2026 FIFA World Cup stories. Hospitality workers at SoFi Stadium have reached a tentative agreement on wages and labor protections, narrowly avoided a strike just days before the start of the World Cup in the United States. The deal agreed with United Here Local 11 includes a pay rise that will take minimum hourly wages to $40, alongside new protections linked to subcontracting and workplace safety concerns. United Here Local 11 co-president Kurt Peterson announced the agreement.
7: We won massive raise. Most workers will earn more than $40 an hour, and many will earn substantially more. Tip workers will see their pay increase by at least 30%. We won premium pay for the World Cup and the Super Bowl.
1: FIFA has introduced a new paid fan feature for the 2026 World Cup, allowing supporters to pay $79 for their names to appear on stadium scoreboards before matches. The initiative, branded Super Shoutout, will be available across all 72 group stage matches, with placement shown during pre-match build-up rather than live play. FIFA says the messages will be subject to approval, limited availability, and no guaranteed broadcast visibility, with purchases closing 72 hours before kickoff.

The motorsport industry is built on far more than what happens on the field. Every transfer, every sponsorship, every contract, every major decision, they all shape the future of clubs, competitions, and careers. Thank you for joining me on another edition of the Business Idol Sport. 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Remember, tomorrow, Ringside with Dami returns on the same station at 11:30 a.m. My name is Damilola Unifade. Until next time, keep following the game and keep understanding the business behind it.

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0: Jungle justice. When you set an individual on fire with the intent to kill, that is jungle justice. When you lynch someone with the intention to kill, that is jungle justice. When you beat up someone or you attack someone without evidence, just because you heard something, that is jungle justice. According to Wikipedia, jungle justice is a form of public extrajudicial killing where an alleged criminal is publicly humiliated, beaten, or even killed by an angry mob. Jungle justice is an illegal and unconstitutional form of justice in the country. So, jungle justice is an issue. It is a menace in our society.
1: Okay, people, ladies and gentlemen, boys and girls, you're listening right about now to the all news, all talk and all sports station. 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My name is Kofi, and I confirm it. Confirm me. Oh, yeah, it was okay.
2: The rain is a priceless gift from Mother Nature. Without the rains, life will be unbearable. Imagine plants dying from drought. Wells drying up, humans starving, animals dying, all because the rain assists to fall. We are privileged to have rainfall. Let's desist from turning this blessing into a curse by avoiding clogging our gutters, drainages, and canals with refuse. This action causes flooding, which brings about diseases, loss of lives, and property. Dispose your waste properly. The environment is ours. Let's protect it.

0: Did you know that Lagos has many millionaires than any other state in Nigeria? The state only plays third to Johannesburg and Cairo to the number of millionaires in it. Though there are many millionaires, Lagos also has poor residents in it. Thankfully, it does not lead in poverty levels. That's a fact about our Lagos.
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0: 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I'm Michael Deliang. Here are the headlines. President Tinubu reads Riot Act to kidnappers as nation marks Democracy Day. Nigerians reflect on June 12 and the state of democracy. Manufacturers Association of Niger decries rising insecurity, say 60% of Northeast factories shut down. Plus, issues in politics, business and sport. Now the news in detail. As the nation marks her 27 years of unbroken democratic governance, President Bola Tinubu had read the Riot Act to bandits, kidnappers and their sponsors to surrender or face the wrath of the Nigerian state. The president noted that over 13,000 bandits have been neutralized in the last 3 years. President Tinubu, who read the Riot Act in a nationwide broadcast to mark this year's Democracy Day, said the abduction of children and adults in Oyo, Borno and other states dampened the celebration. President Tinubu acknowledged that the insecurity being experienced was due to collapse of grassroots governments where the call on Nigerians to be patriotic and believe in a better Nigeria.
1: Over 13,000 terrorists have been neutralized in the past year. We also keep the door of surrender open. Over 124,000 fighters and dependents have laid down their arms since 2023 through Operation Safe Corridor to bounty kidnappers and sponsors of terror. Surrender or face the full force of the Nigerian state. These windows of surrender will not remain open forever. No mercy will be shown to those who trade in blood of Nigerians.
0: The president saluted the heroes who sacrificed their lives for the freedom Nigerians enjoy, while paying glowing tribute to late Chief Moshood Abiola and his wife, late Kudirat Abiola, and others who paid the supreme price. He assured that his administration would leave no stone unturned in celebrating all essential workers who are diligent in their duties to support his administration.
1: 2023, our reforms have restored stability and credibility to economic management. Federation revenues have risen, providing state and local government with more resources for infrastructure, education, healthcare, and security.
0: The climax of his broadcast was the conferment of national awards on some Nigerians who fought for the June 12 battle, including comrades Debo Adeniro, Mr. Latunji Bello, Mr. Joey Bokwe, Mr. Femi Borishade, among others. Meanwhile, President Tinubu has urged Nigerians to continue to defend, protect and strengthen the nation's democracy. In his national broadcast to mark Democracy Day, the president urged the independent National Electoral Commission, security agencies and all political parties to ensure peaceful and credible elections in Ekiti and Osun states.
1: Democracy lives when citizens doubt the process. So our National Assembly, judiciary, the press, and civil society, you are the guardrails of our republic. Criticize me, disagree with me, but never stop believing in it.
0: On the economy, President Tinubu said some of the tough reforms introduced by his administration are already yielding visible results, with reduced financial leakages and increased federal allocations to the three tiers of government.
1: Our reforms have restored stability and credibility to economic management. Federation revenues have risen, providing state and local government with more resources for infrastructure, education.
0: President Tinubu also approved the revitalization and renaming of the completed Institute of Petroleum Studies in Kaduna as the General Shehu Musa Eredua University of Geological Sciences and Engineering Technology. Today, June 12th remains an epochal date in the annals of Nigeria because it symbolizes the resilience and commitment of Nigerians to popular sovereignty. The Speaker of the Lagos State House of Assembly, Chief Mudashiru Obasa, who made this known in a statement to mark Democracy Day, reaffirmed his confidence in the nation's democratic journey and the impactful Renewed Hope agenda of President Bola Tinubu. According to the statement made available to newsmen by his Special Advisor on Research, Media and Documentation, Mr. Adesina Oyetayo, Chief Obasa said June 12 remains a powerful reminder of the sacrifices of heroes past and the enduring resilience of Nigerians in the defense of freedom, justice and democratic values. He noted that 27 years into the nation's fourth republic, Nigerians have reaffirmed their unshakable faith in democratic governance as the best path to national development and individual prosperity. Chief Obasa stated that President Tinubu's sacrifices for the enthronement of democracy in the country informed his audacious leadership in steering the nation through economic reforms, global economic headwinds, and inherited structural challenges. The Speaker further urged members of the ruling All Progressives Congress, APC, particularly in Lagos State, to embrace calm and reconciliation in the aftermath of the party's primaries, which sparked protests in parts of the state over alleged imposition of candidates and irregularities. Still on June 12, the Lagos State Police Command today intensified security across strategic locations in the state as groups marking Democracy Day and others protesting economic hardship and insecurity converged on designated protest grounds. Security personnel drawn from various police formations, including the Rapid Response Squad, Tactical Squad, Strike Force and conventional units, were deployed earlier today to the Gani Fawahimi Freedom Park in Ojota, Ikeja, under Bridge Alausa and other key locations to maintain law and order. The deployment followed intelligence reports indicating plans by different groups to hold demonstrations in commemoration of June 12 and to express concerns over prevailing socioeconomic challenges in the country. One of the pro-democracy groups arrived at the Gani Fawahimi Freedom Park in several buses accompanied by a mobile music truck with participants dressed in white t-shirts and green fez caps bearing the inscription June 12, Better Days Ahead for Nigeria. The group, numbering in the hundreds, assembled peacefully at the venue under the watch of heavily deployed security personnel. Meanwhile, another group protesting economic hardship and insecurity was prevented by security operatives from moving from the Ojota bus stop to the Freedom Park in a bid to avert any possible clash between the different factions. Despite the restriction, some members of the group continued the demonstration by marching along sections of Ikorodu Road with placards and banners conveying the demands for improved security and economic conditions. The police maintained a neutral stance throughout the activities, providing security cover for all groups while ensuring that public order was not disrupted. Correspondent Niran Odufayo reports that activities in the area remain peaceful with no incidents of violence recorded, while security agencies continued to monitor developments across the state. June 12 is more than a public holiday. It's a symbol of sacrifice, resistance, and the determination of Nigerians to secure democratic governance. 33 years after the historic June 12, 1993 presidential election, many Nigerians continue to reflect on the events that shaped the country's democratic journey. In today's focus story, correspondent Barnabas Hunjo speaks with some Nigerians on their experiences and reflections on June 12.
2: The June 12, 1993 presidential election, widely believed to have been won by Chief Moshood Kashimawu Olawale Abiola, is regarded by many observers as Nigeria's freest and fairest election. However, the annulment of the election by the military government triggered widespread protests and political unrest across the country. The struggle that followed gave birth to one of the most significant pro-democracy movements in Nigeria's history. Prominent Nigerians, including Chief MKU Abiola, his wife, wife, Kudirat Abiola, leaders of the National Democratic Coalition, NADECO, journalists, labor activists, lawyers, students, and civil society groups risked detention, exile, and even death in the campaign for the restoration of democracy. But beyond the well-known names were countless ordinary Nigerians whose sacrifices remain largely undocumented. One of them is Mrs. Bosede Adebayo, whose family was directly affected during the June 12 crisis.
3: My mother was pregnant and she could not have access to the hospital at that period due to the protest. So she delivered on the road and eventually the baby died, and it was a baby boy. It's very emotional to my family anytime they talk about June 12th.
2: A democracy advocate who participated in the struggle as a student leader, Comrade Adeola Shoeton, says the June 12 struggle demonstrated the resilience of Nigerians and their determination to reclaim democratic governance.
4: Adeola won that June 12 election, not on the basis of Yoruba tribalism, no. We won it on the basis of Nigerian nationalism, which showed us that Nigerian citizens wanted a free, fair election and a united nation.
2: The sustained pressure from pro-democracy groups eventually contributed to the end of military rule and Nigeria's return to democratic governance in 1999. Since then, the country has witnessed more than two decades of uninterrupted civilian rule, its longest democratic experience since independence. A journalist who covered the June 12 struggle, Reverend Dapo Daramola, said bad leadership over the years had affected the gains of the June 12 struggle.
5: People died. Henry Abela lost his life in the struggle. But some people benefited from it. That was where the disappointment began. Do you know how many times people like Kanifami were tear gassed? This democracy wasn't handed to us on a platter of gold. People went to prison. People were beaten. People were molested. Do you know how many innocent people that straight bullet killed that we cannot even talk about? We don't even remember.
2: Some residents who spoke with Radio Nigeria shared their views on the significance of June 12 and the state of democracy in the country.
6: For courage of people to go face the gun and resist all morbid fears, to maintain their ground and to express their preference for the kind of leadership that they truly deserve.
7: June 12 remains symbol of the democratic struggle in Nigeria and truly believed, not just acclaimed, as the truest and the fairest election we've ever had, if I may say so.
8: That we can point that June 12 has brought in our country that he has restored civilian rule, democracy to Nigeria.
2: In recognition of the sacrifices made by Chief MKO Abiola and other democracy activists, the federal government in 2018 officially declared June 12 as Nigeria's Democracy Day. For many Nigerians, the occasion serves not only as a remembrance of past struggles, but also a reminder that democracy requires active citizen participation, strong institutions, and constant vigilance. Barnabas Hunjo, News Real.
0: Director General of the Manufacturers Association of Nigeria, MAN, Dr. Segun Ajayi Kadu, has expressed concern over the devastating impact of insecurity on industrial activities in the country, particularly in the Northeast. The MAN Director General said about 60% of industries in the region have shut down. Mr. Ajayi Kadu disclosed this when members of the Executive Council of the Commerce and Industry Correspondents Association of Nigeria, SICAN, paid him a courtesy visit at the MAN House in Lagos. He noted that persistent security challenges, including insurgency, banditry, and other violent activities, have forced many manufacturers to suspend operations, while several industrial facilities have become abandoned due to the hostile business environment. According to him, prolonged insecurity has disrupted supply chains, increased production costs, and led to the displacement of numerous industries that once contributed significantly to economic growth, employment generation, and industrial development in the region. The MAN Director General observed that many investors are now reluctant to establish or expand businesses in the Northeast because of concerns about the safety of personnel, equipment, and investments. The MAN boss also urged policymakers to implement targeted support measures for affected industries, including infrastructure development, improved access to financing, and incentives aimed at rebuilding the region's industrial base. Motorists and commuters plying Ikorodu Itoki Road sending SOS to the Lagos State Government, the Federal Road Maintenance Agency, and other relevant authorities concerning the state of the road in Ikorodu North LCDA. Newsreel gathers that the road between Sabo Market to Itamaka Plank Market down to Adamo bus stop is dotted with deep and wide potholes. They made the appeal after a ghastly accident occurred on the road where a trailer hit a commercial bus during which many occupants of the bus sustained various degrees of injuries. They said many lives have been lost on the road, as accidents on the road are always fatal. The motorists complained that the bad roads have damaged their vehicles, while commuters decried the extensive travel time and high transport fares. Away from June 12, the federal government and the military leadership have emphasized the need for innovation, digital health solutions, and strategic partnerships to improve healthcare delivery for personnel of the Armed Forces of Nigeria and their dependents. They made the call at the 20th anniversary celebration of Defence Health Maintenance Limited in Abuja. The Minister of State for Defence, Dr. Bello Matawalle, represented by the Director of Health Services, Ministry of Defence, Dr. Gabriel Ibe, described healthcare security as an essential component of operational readiness and national security. Dr. Matawalle said the welfare and healthcare needs of military personnel and the families remain critical to sustaining morale and effectiveness in military operations. The minister said emerging technologies such as telemedicine, digital health platforms, and data-driven decision-making offer opportunities to expand access to healthcare, especially for personnel deployed in remote operational environments. Lagos State Ministry of Economic Planning and Budget has reaffirmed its commitment to stronger accountability in nutrition financing, describing investment in nutrition as essential to human capital development and sustainable economic growth. The ministry stated this in Lagos during a capacity building training organized by the civil society Scaling Up Nutrition in Nigeria. Correspondent Julia Kong reports.
9: Whether we should be more aggressive or
10: the training, which focused on the National Nutrition Budget Tracking System, a tool established by Civil Society Scaling Up Nutrition in Nigeria, CSUN, was described as the first of its kind in Nigeria because it is designed to effectively track nutrition funds from allocation to implementation. The Permanent Secretary, Ministry of Economic Planning and Budget, Mrs. Olayinka Mudupeoju, described the training as timely given the current development roles nutrition plays in health, productivity, and the development of citizens, stressing that no nation can grow when its people are undernourished. She acknowledged that malnutrition remained a significant challenge affecting women, children, and vulnerable groups, pointing out that the burden has continued to undermine health outcomes and economic productivity in communities. Speaking, the senior program officer, Mr. Kule Ishola, stated that although budget performance for nutrition interventions in Lagos States had improved in the last 5 years, the actual funds released remained far below what is needed to implement the state's nutrition plan.
11: The research is more of a repository of all documentation, guidelines, policies, everything that are related to nutrition that have been hard to sign over the years.
10: Comparing an overview of nutrition financing in Nigeria before and now, Mr. Ishola said approved budget allocation showed some progress in commitment, but warned that it masks a major funding gap. Mr. Ishola advised that budget performance should be assessed against the funding commitments and projections contained in the plan, not just against approved allocations, if the state is to meet its target for women and children. Julie Ekong.
0: 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Low-cost education providers and entrepreneurs from across the country have renewed their commitment to working closely with the federal government to reposition the education sector and produce competent students equipped with the skills needed to solve societal challenges. The commitment was made at the opening of the 2026 African Education Conference organized by the Association for Formidable Educational Development in Ogun State. Correspondent Innocent Ono attended the opening of the two-day conference themed Africa's Education Challenges in Perspective, Unified Assessment, Equity, and the Promise of Artificial Intelligence, and now reports.
12: Participants also called on President Bola Tinubu to strengthen security around schools to ensure a safe and conducive learning environment for students. In his address, AFED National President Mr. Oji Kano described education as the foundation of national development and urged stakeholders to work together to address challenges such as inadequate infrastructure, shortage of qualified teachers, poor funding, insecurity, and policy inconsistencies.
13: The challenges confronting education in Africa are enormous and undeniable. Many schools continue to struggle with inadequate infrastructure, shortage of qualified teachers, technological innovation, and widening learning gaps between urban and rural communities. Millions of children across the continent still lack access to functional and inclusive education.
12: Delivering the keynote address, AFED International Petrol, Professor James Tooley called for stronger collaboration between government and private education providers. A former Lagos State Commissioner for Education, Dr. Folashade Adefisayo, stressed the need for teachers to keep pace with technological innovations, including artificial intelligence, urging that schools must focus on raising ethical, collaborative, and technologically competent learners prepared for the future. Also speaking, Dr. Runke Soyombo of the Teachers Registration Council of Nigeria, while announcing that the federal government has introduced a six-month teacher training program aimed at ensuring professional certification nationwide. The conference also featured cultural performances by pupils from AFED-affiliated schools, promoting national unity and peaceful coexistence. Former Anambra State Governor, Mr. Peter Obi, is among paper presenters at the conference, speaking on educational reforms and strategies for repositioning education in Nigeria and across Africa. Innocent Odnor.
0: On to issues in politics, the National Assembly is taking a significant step in the quest for the establishment of state police as both the Senate and House of Representatives demonstrated sufficient eagerness to amend the 1999 Constitution to pave the way for the decentralization of policing in the country. This is as the House of Representatives passed the proposed legislation amid worsening security challenges across the country. The passage of the bill was sequel to voting by 290 out of the 360 members who attended the plenary. And to address the growing insecurity in the country, a chieftain of Yoruba sociopolitical organization, Afenifere, and member of the defunct National Democratic Coalition, NADECO, Chief Shupo Shonibare, has called for the decentralization of security architecture to ensure that the police are detached from political control both at the federal and state levels. Appraising the 27 years of unbroken democracy in the country, Chief Shonibare maintained that the nation has so far witnessed civilian rule characterized by civilians emulating military tactics. The pro-democracy activist and lawyer, in an interview with correspondent Akinbuyi Akintola, gave recommendations on how to promote transparency in governance.

0: And that's it on Issues in Politics, as put together by Wahab Akinade. In business, the International Monetary Fund, IMF, has again endorsed the ongoing economic reforms in the country, citing improvements in macroeconomic stability and growth prospects. However, the fund warned that worsening poverty and food insecurity continue to pose significant social and economic risks. In its 2026 Article 4 consultation report, the fund acknowledged progress in key reform areas, but cautioned that the benefits have yet to reach a large segment of the population. Reacting to the report, the federal government said it further validates its reform agenda and difficult policy choices, noting that the economy is estimated to have expanded by 4% last year and is projected to grow by 4.1% this year. As part of the campaign to build a trillion-dollar economy by 2030, DataPro Limited is organizing a webinar to focus specifically on the key disciplines required to support investment-grade aspirations in the country. The webinar, with the theme Sovereign Credit Rating Africa's Roadmap to Investment-Grade Status, will see policymakers, development institutions, financial market operators, investors, and corporate stakeholders holding a high-level dialogue on Africa's economic future. It further states that the webinar will feature a presentation on the topic Achieving Investment-Grade Rating by 2030, the Roadmap for Nigeria, adding that there will be a panel discussion on topics such as fiscal discipline and public finance reforms, debt sustainability and borrowing strategy, foreign exchange stability and external resilience, governance, institutions and policy credibility, banking sector and financial system stability, and infrastructure and human capital development. And that's business news as produced by Ibero BK. Now sport. Nigeria's flamingos are expected to fly back into their nests this Sunday, preparatory to the 2026 FIFA Under-17 Women's World Cup Final qualifying round fixture against Benin Republic. The free-scoring Akin Busari side recently embarked on a short break following their emphatic victory over Guinea in the previous round. They'll now return to the Remo Stars Sports Institute for the camping exercise. The flamingos defeated their Guinea count opponents 11-0 on aggregate, claiming a 5-0 win in the first leg and a 6-0 win in the reverse fixture. Young Amazons of Benin Republic overpowered their fellow West African Sierra Leone 5-1 on aggregate to book a date with the Nigerian neighbors. Nigeria will host the first leg at the Remo Stars Stadium Ikene on Saturday, July 5. The reverse fixture will hold at the Stade de Keg Lume 1 week later. The aggregate winners of our two legs will qualify for the 2026 FIFA Under-17 Women's World Cup in Morocco, which runs from October 17 to November 7, 2026. Meanwhile, the female Yellow Greens recorded their first victory at the Kwibuka T20 Tournament 2026 with a commanding 52-run win over Malawi women in an impressive all-round performance. Nigeria's women cricket team produced a determined display with both bat and ball to secure the emphatic victory. Jessica Bieni anchored the innings with an unbeaten 25 runs, helping the female Yellow Greens post a competitive total against their East African opponents. And that sport as packaged by Olumide Alex. Well, it's time to go here on Newsroom, but allow me to give you a recap of the major stories. President Tinubu has read the riot act to kidnappers as the nation marks Democracy Day. In today's focus, our correspondent X-rayed Nigeria's reflections on June 12 and the state of democracy. And the Manufacturers Association of Nigeria has decried the rising insecurity, saying that 60% of Northeast factories have shut down. And that will do it for Newsreel for today and indeed for this week, which came to you on the combined service of Radio Nigeria Lagos operations comprising Radio 1 103.5 FM and Metro 97.7 FM. You've got more stories and updates available on www.radionigerialagos.gov.ng. Today's Newsreel was edited by Funmi Adeoye with support from the entire production crew. I'm Michael Deli, appreciating your time with us. And from all of us to you and yours, have a fabulous weekend. And once again, happy Democracy Day.
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0: territory have been taken over by terrorists, Mr. Speaker.
1: The House of Representatives call on security agencies to intensify efforts towards addressing security challenges confronting the nation. I am Tini Musali, your host, urging you to stay tuned. The House of Representatives has called on President Bola Tinubu to recruit forest guards across the country to help address the security challenges confronting the nation. The House resolution followed an urgent motion of public importance sponsored by the member representing Gumi Bukuyu Federal Constituency of Zamfara State, Suleiman Gumi. The recent surge in attacks and kidnappings of innocent citizens, including students, has become a major source of concern for Nigerians. Worried by the plight of citizens and the incessant attacks on communities across the country, the Great Chamber urged security agencies to intensify efforts to address the nation's growing security challenges, which they said has resulted in the loss of too many lives, destruction of property, and the displacement of communities from their ancestral homes. In a lead debate, the member representing Gumi Bukuyu Federal Constituency of Zamfara State, Suleiman Gumi, described the current trend of insecurity as a major threat to the nation's economic stability and humanitarian well-being.
2: The insecurity in Zamfara State and the entire Northwest has escalated into a complex humanitarian crisis. Driven by armed banditry, kidnappings, and the infiltration of transnational jihadist groups. Aware that between the 1st and 6th of June, rampaging bandits riding on about 250 motorcycles with three riders each invaded Gumi Bukuyu Federal Constituency in Zamfara State and some parts of Sokoto villages bordering the Zamfara State area, killing over 93 people. Also aware that on the night of June 2nd, 2026, into the early hours of June 3rd, seven students of the Federal Polytechnic Kaurana Moda, Zamfara State, were abducted by bandits and their off-campus students. Earlier, two senior lecturers of the same polytechnic were also kidnapped and have been in captivity for more than 2 months, despite ransom paid for their release. Further aware that the violent attack by bandits on Zumi local government area of Zamfara State, where four people were killed and several travelers abducted. In Talata Mofara local government area, a councillor and a director were abducted while traveling from Dengebe to the local government headquarters over Hajj activities for intending pilgrims from Dengebe. The bandits killed both of them after refusing to collect any ransom. Alarmed at the escalation of bandit attack in other northwestern states of Sokoto, Katsina, Kaduna, Kano, Kebbi, and Jigawa states, informed that on the 31st May 2026, 17 villagers were killed when bandits in their hundreds riding on motorcycles invaded Dangulbi community in Jureta local government area of Sokoto state. It was also reported that more than 15 communities in Tureta and Sabobini local government areas of Sokoto State have been deserted due to the constant bandit attack. In Katsina State, a former director of Defense Information of the Nigerian Army, Major General Rabi Abubakar Bazari, retired, and his wife were abducted when their vehicle was ambushed along the Marabawa Musawa Kafinsoli Road in Matazu local government area. Also, 50 elders in Zamfara were abducted. Also informed that in Kaduna State, bandit attack remains a significant security challenge, with recent incidents heavily concentrated in areas like Katia, Sanga, Rinungwari local government areas. While in Kano State, bandit attack have primarily impacted rural communities sharing borders with neighboring Katsina State, with most severe incidents resulting in fatalities, livestock rustling, and abductions. Concerned that continuous unchallenged movement of bandits between the towns, states, and their hideouts severely undermines the credibility of the nation's security. Convinced that if the recurring trend of insecurity and kidnappings in Zamfara State and the entire Northwest is not checked, it will destroy lives and ruin the socio-economic fortunes of the entire Northwest region. The House resolves to 1. Urge the Minister of Defense to deploy adequate security personnel and necessary operational equipment to Zamfara State and the whole of the Northwest to strengthen the security in the region. 2. Urge the Ministry of Agriculture, Environment, Education, Commission, Humanitarian and Development Commissions to explore other non-kinetic options of solving this insecurity. And C, mandate the committees on defense and other relevant committees of the House to ensure compliance and report back for further legislative action. I so move, Mr. Speaker.
1: Contributing to the debate, the member representing Ikorodu Federal Constituency of Lagos State, Babaji Mepensi, advocated the introduction of the cashless policy as a strategy to discourage the payment of ransom to kidnappers.
3: Mr. Speaker, I've listened with rapt attention to the very important motion, but my response will be solution-driven. And one of the things I'm going to say was what I heard you say at the Nigerian Defense College. You drew an analogy with when President Buhari was president and he introduced the cashless policy. You said that when the cashless policy was introduced, there was a drastic drop in kidnapping because there was no availability for cash to be paid for ransom. And I don't think it's possible for ransom to be paid with POS or a cash card. That would mean the traceability will be easy. So I'm suggesting that this House urges the federal government of Nigeria to revisit the cashless policy in a way that will eliminate the large movement of cash. One solution. The second solution, Mr. Speaker, is what is going on at the moment, which has been championed by our ebullient Deputy Speaker and the Senate, which is the State Police Bill. It should be on the front burner, and I urge lawmakers to also jettison partisan politics and let's take a bipartisan position by coming to a House on a dedicated day for us to ensure that the State Police Bill is passed with the speed of light. Thirdly, Mr. Speaker, show me any local government that has banditry, kidnapping, and what have you. And I will tell you that the state governor has not funded that local government as and how it should be funded. I always use the analogy of Lagos. Every inch of Lagos, every amount due to local governments are paid. So the local government chairman has a sense of responsibility. He employs the services of civilian JTF, and those areas are protected. If other states emulate this, insecurity will be a thing of the past.
1: Abdusamad Dasuki, member representing Kebe, Tambuwa Federal Constituency of Sokoto State, while expressing concern over the state of the nation, called for more recruitment of forest guards.
4: Mr. Speaker, honorable colleagues, permit me to first and foremost appreciate the members of the armed forces and other security agents who have been at the forefront of protecting us as a nation. Mr. Speaker, also, honorable colleagues, permit me to appreciate the Secretary Kevin Argungu, who made mention that Nigerians, it's high time we are armed to defend ourselves individually, which I believe is a discussion for another day. Mr. Speaker, honorable colleagues, let me remind us, now we are in the seventh month of the state of emergency that was declared by Mr. President. Honorable colleagues, in that pronouncement by Mr. President that we are in a state of emergency, he made some very important pronouncements there that thousands should be recruited and be part of the police and the armed forces. Mr. Speaker, honorable colleagues, I would like to mention here, one of the biggest challenges, amongst many others, is lacking men on ground, lacking the technology, and lacking the resources. We have

0: everybody from the north to the south, east, west, everybody is feeling the heat in Nigeria. Very soon, I'm sure we'll declare they are in a war situation. So I will propose, Mr. Speaker, that so that we save the souls that are there without anybody speaking on their behalf. I'm happy when I had the minister's sisters were released. But there are thousands of poor Nigerians. They don't know anybody. We are here to defend all of them. Mr. Speaker, I am proposing. We have the Minister of Finance in a closed session here. We have the Minister of Defense here. We have the National Security Advisor there. We have the Inspector General of Police here in a closed-door session. Let the Minister of Finance tell us the whole of this year. How much has he released to the members of the armed forces? How much has he released to the police? If they have enough resources and we are not getting results. Mr. Speaker, in the course of the state of emergency, it's getting worse. So imagine we are not in a state of emergency. What will have happened? So if we are saying mandate, and it's not yielding results, it's like we have headache. We are taking Panadol every day, and that headache is still there. And we want to continue Panadol. So I'm of the opinion, because of the thousands that are out there, Mr. Speaker, my amendment comes as such, that the House do summon the Minister of Defense, the National Security Advisor, the Minister of Finance, the Service Chiefs, the IGP, the DGNSS, and NIA in a closed-door session to know the releases to them in the last 6 months by the Ministry of Finance, and to know why they have not been able to achieve as much as expected from Nigerians. They have achieved a little. We can't deny that. But now it's getting worse. On that note, in the interim, my other prayer is that we call on the president, like he did for your state, that he mandated that they should have 1,000 forest guard. I'm putting a prayer that all the states in Nigeria, the president should mandate with immediate effect that all of them should have forest guards, because this problem is not only in Oyo, it's virtually all the states.
1: Ademori Kuyi, a lawmaker from Lagos State, said kidnapping had evolved beyond ideological motives and had become a profit-driven criminal enterprise.
2: Mr. Speaker, I want to commend the mover of this motion at this auspicious time. I saw the passion and the intensity at which he delivered that motion. And I want the whole country to know that that is the way each and every member of this parliament feels about what is presently going on in the country. Number two, I want to commend the security agencies, particularly the Nigerian, in their efforts at combating terrorism, banditry, and kidnapping. Ordinarily, part of what they're doing is not their responsibility, but that of the police. But they have to come in to support the effort so that they can collectively and jointly address this issue. Mr. Speaker, we recall that I was last week discussing with...

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0: You don't take style. 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You hear a bumper from 103.5 FM Radio 1. My name now is Amadi Joe. As our country, they celebrate Democracy Day today. Our president, Ahmed Tinubu, he done retrial out, so can't give to the bandits and kidnappers and all the people where they sponsor them. Make them surrender. If not, then go see him win. Because they talk, say, 13,000 people will be bandits, now where they don't destroy since 3 years, where they don't enter power. Mr. President, who read this one, when they do the nationwide broadcast to mark this year's Democracy Day, here can they talk, say, the 2 children where they go pack for Oyo State, plus including the one for Borno, say the thing they vest are well. Say he must make sure, say, all of them will come back. The president will come there, talk, say, this insecurity where they experience in Nigeria now, now where they collapse the grassroots governance, and come they talk, say, Nigerians, make them wake up for everything that they do. The president will come there, salute Oga MK Abiola, the way where he take fight for democracy, plus including his wife, baby Kudrat Abiola. Conduct talk say, if they assure everybody, say, Nigeria go better, and the bandits, they go disappear. Meanwhile, President Bola Ahmed Tinubu, he done the advice Nigerians, so Meguna continue to defend and protect and strengthen the democracy where they now. For his national broadcast to mark the Democracy Day, the president will come to advise Independent National Electoral Commission, INEC, security agencies then, and all the political parties, they go make them make sure, say, peace could show face in Ekiti. This next week where they won't do election, plus including the one they won't do for Osun in August. On economy matter, the president will come to talk, say, so they don't they boost many things for the economy to make sure say the thing goes sidon chim. President Tinubu can they approve, say they don't change the name of one petroleum institute where they for that place for Kaduna State to be called General Musa Yar'Adua University of Geology. Today on June 12th, it remain one day we'll be saying Nigerians no go forget in a hurry. Now the Speaker of Lagos State House of Assembly will be Chief Mudashiru Obasa. Now he will end this one. By the time when they talk for Democracy Day, he can they talk say Nigerian democracy don't they work out well and it they good because of the renewed hope agenda of President Bola Ahmed Tinubu. According to the statement made available to Radio 1 by his special advisor on research, media, and documentation, Mr. Adesina Oyetayo, the speaker on the talk said June 12th remains a very powerful reminder of the sacrifice of where people who don't practice democracy before don't do. Because they not say 27 years into this nation's fourth republic, the citizens, so all of us should work hard to make sure, say, everything will work bound. Last, the array on our Kakanfo of Yoruba land, Eba Gani Adams, aid on the advice President Bola Ahmed Tinubu and the National Assembly make them quick establish a legal framework for the creation of the state police as part of the effort to strengthen Nigeria's security architecture. Eba Adams renewed this call for state and local government police force, can they describe them as a visible solution to this worsening insecurity we show face now. My country people, now here where the Tori can end. My name is Sibi Amadi Job. Una, good afternoon this afternoon.
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my countryside people, today now, the 12th day we're there for inside this month of June. And 27 years ago, now where it happened, where we say we do election finish. The only election where we don't do for this country, where we say the thing, bam, well. In fact, nobody know Hausa, nobody know Igbo, nobody know Yoruba. All of us na Nigerians will come do the election. And after the election, the military people say they don't want them and they don't cancel them. All right, today we take them the celebrate many things, even the demise of MKO Abiola, the man will be the center architect of that struggle. Now, good afternoon. This one at 103.5 FM Radio 1. The person where they hear your voice, my fantastic brother, Amadi Joe, by the grace of God, only man wear tall, full ground giribam. If you call me the high chief, automatically you are my friend. And another thing we say, if you look at me very well, you're going to say, this afternoon I don't charge well to make sure, say, everything we will do here today, we'll go do and weller. How on our day today? Yes, situation report, they say, it came on that bridge, then they do small protests there. Now, two groups they do them. This other one say, insecurity, and all this one. This other one say, Ogatinubu must return or remain, you know, all these things. That's all they do and there, but in any case, no casualty, and there is nothing like fight. Mm-hmm. Everybody they go along his own way. Very soon, I will come back after this time. Make you no waka at all. As we don't charge to make sure, say, this afternoon, you must enjoy it. Let's talk to this one first. After it, we will come back.

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Daddy boy, I'm not using. I, it's the moon, bullet, woman, there's the number. Now every city, don't they?

0: All right, so far so good. Today now 27 days where democracy start for Nigeria. You know, say before the military government day. I get one man for ready for this studio. He love this country so much, and that is the more reason why I say make him come. Make we are near him day to day. Make we advise Nigerians on what they go do. His name is Biga Ibekwe. He's many things to many people. He's a businessman. He's an entrepreneur. He's a hotelier. Everything. And also a musician. So, Mr. Biga.
1: Yeah.
0: Today, now, 27th of... 12th of June. Where we say we...
1: Democracy Day.
0: You know what happened now, that time. So how is here?
1: Amadi, today is Democracy Day, 12th of June, 2026. The whole thing happened in 1993.
0: Yes.
1: Humphrey Nwosu was the INEC chairman, Professor Humphrey Nwosu. He's from Ajale in Orumba, north of Anambra State. And Humphrey conducted the best election Nigerians had judged, say, now be the best so far. Unfortunately, the army can't say
0: they know
1: no way. And before that time, me, as per Biga Ibekwe, we had a kind of organization that was actually working against Q. We call it No More Q campaign. Okay. Movement for the Advancement of Democracy. We said we want democracy in Nigeria.
0: Yes.
1: So when that thing happened in 1993, it touched everybody well, like democracy. But now, I can tell you that we never get where would they look for. Where would they go?
0: We never reach there because...
1: Because what thing they happen now, you know, satisfies so much some of us. I will be glad and so happy if the democratic system keeps evolving for the better.
0: No, it will, because the way where they see things for Nigeria now, everything go take place.
1: By the grace of God, by the grace
0: now,
1: of God.
0: Are we united in this country?
1: Madi, if you are talking about unity of this country, we are still so much divided. Divided in ethnic lines, divided in religion, divided in so many ways. So the unity is not there yet.
0: And that is
1: if you remember,
0: that is what God.
1: There was a song, one of my songs, One Nigeria. I was saying, let us say no to tribalism. Let us say no to nepotism, discrimination, segregation. I want and I love a united Nigeria free of tribalism.
0: Yes, you know, Nigeria is supposed to be a country where we say tribalism and all those things, no day. And in those days now, if you look at the election of MK Abiola, there was no Igbo.
1: There was no Yoruba. There was no Hausa, no Fulani, no Ijaw. Okay. Every Nigerian was a Nigerian.
0: Okay, now make I play that your music.
1: One Nigeria.
0: He said, one Nigeria. They come back after now.
2: Nigeria is my fatherland.
3: Classic.
2: It is the country where I was born.

0: I am a Nigerian now. I am a Nigerian tomorrow. I am a Nigerian next tomorrow.
1: That was a strong message from Biga Ibekwe. He says he's a Nigerian, and they talk saying make we continue to move forward to unite this nation. You say, what is the title of this music?
0: One Nigeria.
1: And waiting give you the inspiration to play this kind of song.
0: Actually, I was driving through stadium. I was driving through the National Stadium, and I saw a post by, I don't know, the advertising agency, where they drew Oshibajo, the then
1: Vice President,
0: and Buhari, who he was deputizing, and it began to give me some thought, inspiration. It said we can be one.
1: Yes. And in that song, as you say, you speak Hausa, you speak Igbo, you speak Yoruba.
0: They are the three major languages in Nigeria.
1: What did that word signify?
0: They are the three major languages in Nigeria. Now, the three of them be the major three languages where hold Nigeria. If Nigeria go disintegrate, now these three languages go disintegrate. If Nigeria go unite, now these three major languages go make Nigeria unite. So that was why I actually...
1: Okay, I know you are somebody who done Jakpa before.
0: yes.
1: I know that you speak...
0: I speak Chinese.
1: You speak Chinese.
0: I speak Japanese.
1: You speak Japanese.
0: I speak Tagalog.
1: Eh?
0: Tagalog. Tagalog is the language in the Philippines.
1: Okay.
0: Philippines, that's Philippines and Manila.
1: Okay. Speak Chinese for me so that...
0: Amadi, Niyawo Keni, Sosubone.
1: So the language is the language of Hua Hua.
0: Oh, Chinese language is a wonderful language.
1: Okay, what of Japanese?
0: Yeah, Japanese Okingeres.
1: Mm.
0: Oh well, that is more of but Chinese, I enjoy Chinese more.
1: Yeah, because Chinese now.
0: Yeah, it's what I even presently do on daily basis.
1: Now, you Jakpa, you stayed abroad for how many years?
0: I was abroad for close to 8 years.
1: 8 years.
0: And the people
1: agree come back again. What did make you go come back?
0: What did make me go come back? We say by the time I left Nigeria, that was in 1993, ending after that June stuff and all this. I had already gone to university, did my youth service, and I believe in Nigeria.
1: Okay.
0: And I believe that Nigeria is where it is. Hey, China man told me. My Chinese name is Awe. Tawe.
1: Okay. Tawe is your
0: Tawe,
1: Chinese name.
0: Tawe, yes, that's my Chinese name. Okay. He told me, hey, Tawe, ni kan chien na. Ni kan Nigeria lu. Ento chien sai. Ento chien. Ni kan chien. Ni kan chien towa. That's what he was telling me. Look at money. Look at money on the Nigerian streets.
1: Okay.
0: Nigerian streets, you see money walking. It's just Nigerians don't know how to grab it.
1: Money.
0: And
1: that's the money why you came back.
0: Yes. So I am.
1: Have you grabbed the money?
0: What? By the grace of God. By the grace of God.
1: You are grabbing.
0: By the grace of God, God has been faithful.
1: Yes.
0: God have absolutely, seriously speaking, God has been faithful.
1: Now, for those people where they process passport now to Jakpa, some of them are doing well here, but they want to still go outside, and they don't know how that place be. I want you to advise Nigerians, because you, where don't go, you don't see, it's not see and finish. So it is
0: what we call in Chinese mama hu hu.
1: Mama hu hu.
0: Mama hu hu. It's not so good. It's not so bad. Not so good. Not so good. Because you are going to somebody else's country. The racial discrimination there will choke some of us. The racial segregation. The pains. It's not all that glitters is not gold. People are saying, I go abroad, I will become this, I will become that. Mm. You see, some of them will rush back to Nigeria when they realize the truth of the whole story. And that is why I did a new song.
1: Yes, it's yes, a Jakpa.
0: It's a Jakpa is the title.
1: Yeah, it's even better I play that song.
0: Okay,
1: so Jakpa. That,
0: yes, so that let them not think that all that glitters is gold.
1: Yeah, because you know, say for this our country, now everybody want to Jakpa. And not the federal government carry 200 and something or 300 and something people from South Africa.
0: They bring them back.
1: Come back yesterday.
0: And let me tell you, and let me really say it out. Mm. There are lots of persons who, in the course of this Jakpa stuff, died along the way. Mm. Some people will die and they will not be buried and left in the mortuary, and they are there. Their spirits will be hovering all over the world. Mm. You go there, you see challenges, serious challenges. Ah, Amadi, I am interested in actually talking to the Nigerian youths for them to realize the realities that exist in this Jakpa stuff. That is true. It's not all that glitters is not gold.
1: Because
0: and I'm asking the government of Nigeria to make this place good for us to stay to. Do you get it? Mm. If the system works, if the people have light, if there is light, industries will come here. Factories will be established. Mm. And those factories will employ people. And these youths who will build this country will remain here. That is the truth.
1: Hmm. Because you see, the Jakpa syndrome now is so bad that almost everybody, including me, where they are,
0: yeah, because of the insecurity that became so heightened, nobody feels safe again in this country. You know, there is no light, there's no power, there's no job. Hmm. There is, but what I'm saying is, I'm appealing to government. Most importantly, let something be done about the power supply in this country, generation of power. If it does, some of us who are already into industrialization will be able to lure so many expatriates to make factories here. Yes, yes, it is not so difficult. If Nigeria can, if the government can work on generation of power, a lot of things will, you know, change. And
1: place.
0: Security. That's true. That's true. So
1: right.
0: Long as these two issues are not treated, so many persons will want to Jakpa.
1: All right. Wait till we say, make I play that your Jakpa music. Make I see as it be.
0: Okay.
1: Because...

London. I want to go America. 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I want to go to India, go Austria, go Germany.

0: All right, so the Japa, when you want Japa, you won't go America, you won't go London, you won't go, won't go many places.
1: Then who go build Niger?
0: Then who go build Niger?
1: Then who go make our motherland good?
0: Like the message you are sending, we say, if everybody come Japa.
1: Who will now help us to build our own country? That's the question. Or do we now leave the whole space empty? The whole medical, most of the medical doctors you see in America, they are Nigerians.
0: And some of them, if you go, in fact, when you enter the office, they say, doctor, don't come. You can't be saying a doctor where you don't serve it before. You can't be saying a doctor where you don't serve it before. So the person goes, ah, Mr. Bigger, so you are here. What are you doing here? So if you look at the whole thing, this one now, police are here.

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1: All right, Radio 103.5 FM. We still talk about democracy, they talk about business, they talk about music. Today being the 12th day, we're there for inside this month of June. If you call me on this number, 0704-700-3341. If you can talk with Mr. Biga, 7074-700-3341. Tell me your experience. Now, you don't play the first music. You say one Nigeria. The second one, you say now, Yahoo Yahoo, Abi.
2: Yeah.
1: Which other one we are talking about?
2: Jackpa.
1: So, like if you look at the whole thing now, you go see, say, you have a vision for Nigeria.
2: Sure.
1: You have a very good vision for Nigeria, Abi.
2: Yes.
1: Let us know that vision.
2: The vision I have for Nigeria, be say, the country where people go, they come. To Jackpa into Nigeria. No be Nigerians go to Jackpa, go another country.
1: So okay.
2: Because when they grow up, for schools, where would they go? Would they see Indian teachers?
1: Even Indian teachers, yes.
2: Indian doctors.
1: They teach me. Even Indian doctors, they here that time. And
2: Indian doctors.
1: Good afternoon.
3: Hi.
1: How are you?
3: Tonight,
1: thank you.
2: Tinu, good evening, ma.
3: Well done, sir.
2: Thank you very much.
3: I want to ask you, all this question is here. But you in this country, that's my question.
2: Come again. I didn't get it.
1: You say, hello? Okay, she asked. We'll not get the question where, if you call us back, Hello?
3: Hello, Chief Amandi.
1: Yeah, good afternoon, ma.
3: Yeah, baby, your cutter.
1: From Okota, how are you, ma?
3: I'm fine, thank you. Happy democracy, oh.
1: Thank you very much, ma.
3: I agree that, ma, they're a linguist.
2: Well done, ma.
3: That linguist, man. I don't envy you.
2: I salute you. Well done, ma.
3: I want to speak all languages like you.
2: Oh, thank you.
3: Let you see, where I wish those years will come back again. That is my own contribution.
2: Amen.
1: Thank you very much, ma.
3: Those good years will come back again.
2: Amen.
1: Yes.
3: One mind.
2: Oh,
3: unity,
2: one Nigeria.
3: It's no more dead.
2: You see?
3: So we are tired right now.
2: I grow up for Ajegunle.
3: We want a change.
2: Thank you. I grow up for Ajegunle. We were one
1: right,
2: people.
1: All right, man. Thank you very much, Yabeji. That makes the line free. The question we to now they ask, I don't get them very well. She can call us again so that Mr. Biga will answer that question again. Because what we are talking about here is we are trying to rethink back about what didn't happen for Nigeria before.
3: Hello.
1: Hi,
3: Chief.
1: Yes, so that question where you asked.
3: Well now.
1: Eh?
3: You can hear me?
1: Yes.
3: Okay. I said all the foreign languages where you hear. How
2: you
3: manage
2: learn now?
3: Or
2: when you
3: feel in those countries?
2: Oh, yes. I actually... Okay. I studied Chinese language and culture in Taiwan.
1: Go on.
2: I studied Chinese language and culture in Taiwan. And when you are studying languages, you will now take electives. Okay. Some other languages will not be that particular language where you study.
1: Yeah.
2: So actually, I studied Chinese language, and I studied all those languages. That's how I got them.
1: Well, you see, it is not easy for somebody like you to, who is a Nigerian, to speak, because the first day where I see you and Chinese people, you don't speak the thing. Hang on, hang on. So I was thinking, does my friend know what he's talking about? But. But the Chinese is responding down here, down here, you know. No. I got the talk, say,
2: No, but beautiful thing is right now, because the Chinese are taking over the economy of the world.
1: Mm.
2: The next empire, not Chinese empire, we are presently experiencing

0: rest of Benin.
1: But then they speak Benin now.
0: But where don't know me, Pataki? Where don't Pataki? Where you now?
1: Okay, because wait.
0: If I ask you where you now, you tell me where you
1: say. You see, you know what I have to say? You're a man of many parts. Mm. You've been singing about the unity of Nigeria.
0: I'm mainly a gospel artist.
1: Yes, okay, gospel artist.
0: I am mainly.
1: Okay, because that is one thing I want to bring out now. Because if you look at it, this is your next song, you say, with Jesus.
0: Adimoke.
1: Yeah, okay. Okay, let me play.

0: the wells.
1: I don't care.
0: I don't care about your kids.
1: I don't care.
0: I don't care.

sister. Too much is enough. 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Let me out of here. Grace, I'm on his love, his death on the cross, for every mankind,

0: All right, you are a gospel artist indeed, and good at thing, because where I play this one now, you see, now you take your hand and say you be gospel artist, and you don't play for Nigeria, don't they play against Yahoo Yahoo, don't they play against the rating the caller, Jackpa. This one with Jesus.
1: And I'm okay. With Jesus, okay. I'm okay.
0: All right, before we close down, because by 4 o'clock, we are going to give you the national network news. Tell Nigerians one or two things they should do about to make sure, say, there will be peace in this country before we go.
2: My appeal actually goes to our leaders. The leaders, where they lead Nigeria, not the leaders well. I lift up my two chests, the tokam. I beg them, I'm actually appealing to them. They travel out. They see the conditions of the countries where they go. They see the tranquility. They see the peace. They see the security. They see the joy the people living there experience. And they beg them, make them make sacrifice to make Nigeria good for all of us. If Nigeria good, it go good for their children, good for their children's children, good for the other generations of themselves. No be. This money, they go see. Money go day here, they go die go. I'm asking for.

0: Well, Chinua Achebe wrote one book. He said the problem with Nigeria is problem of leadership. And when you study very well with a very deep patriotic mind, the challenge we have in this country is the challenge of leadership. Leadership no be way to go make money. Leadership no way to go serve the people so that posterity will remember you. This is precisely my
1: Okay, to the people, Unko, to the people where they lead.
0: There's somebody that go tell you, say, the followers is what produces
1: the leaders.
0: The leaders. Mm. But let me tell you, when Liu Donghui came to Taiwan, to lead Taiwan, Taiwan was scattered. Liu Donghui came and put his foot on the ground and said, this place must be good. When Lee Kuan Yew came to Singapore, the same thing happened. Do you understand?
1: Yeah.
0: Mao Zedong, Chairman Mao in China, came up because of strong and good leadership, turned everything well. In our own very Kurokuro eye, we had other African countries who had done well. So leadership, we step front first. Followership, we now follow. Mm-hmm. That's what it be.
1: All right, with that one, we end this talk because Mr. Biga, thank you very much for coming.
0: Hello, my pleasure.
1: Because it is not easy to be a man of many parts, both in languages, both in entrepreneurship. Yeah, he's a hotelier, he's a businessman, he's running a consultancy between Nigeria and the China and many other things. With all these things, what they do before you go, just once, well, how did you get time to make all this music?
0: Within there inside you, if you don't bring them out, you're going to choke you. That's how it be.
1: All right, thank you very much. And that is where we are ending it this afternoon. And we go until we go network come back. We go tell Luna as they go. Mr. Biga, thank you very much.
0: Thank you very much
1: for coming. And
0: thank you, Amade.
1: Everything where you look for, God is going to give it to you.
0: All of us, Nigeria go good in Jesus' name.
1: Amen. Amen.

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0: Hope ambassadors, in collaboration with the presidential media team, will this weekend embark on the Southeast edition of the National Media Inspection of Projects, a tour of legacy projects undertaken by the President Bola Tinubu government in the Southeast Zone, will take off from Ebonyi State on Saturday, June 13th. 2026 and end in Imo State on June 17th. A statement by the Director of Media and Publicity of the Renewed Hope Ambassadors, Tunde Rahman, says the five-day media engagement will bring together over 50 editors and journalists from across Nigeria for an extensive tour designed to showcase the achievements, ongoing projects, and developmental strides of the administration of President Tinubu under the Renewed Hope agenda.
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2: As Nigeria marks June 12, let us pause and reflect on a defining chapter in the nation's history and celebrate the resilience of the country's democratic journey. 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
0: Thanks for staying tuned. As we reported earlier, President Bola Tinubu wants the Independent National Electoral Commission, INEC, security agencies and all parties to ensure that the Osun and Ekiti polls are free, fair and peaceful. The president stated this while addressing the nation on the occasion of his year's 27 years of unbroken democracy.
3: Democracy fails when citizens doubt the process. So our National Assembly, judiciary, the press, and civil society, you are the guardrails of our republic. Criticize me, disagree with me, but never stop believing in Nigeria.
0: President Tinubu also called on the bandits and kidnappers to surrender or face the full wrath of the law.
3: Over 13,000 terrorists have been neutralized in the past year, but we also keep the door of surrender open. Over 134,000 fighters and dependents have laid down their arms since 2023. Through Operation Safe Corridor. So bandits, kidnappers, and sponsors of terror, surrender or face the full force of the Nigerian state. These windows of surrender will not remain open forever. No mercy will be shown to those who trade in blood of Nigerians.
0: On economy, President Tinubu said since 2023, various reforms introduced have started yielding positive results.
3: Since 2023, our reforms have restored stability and credibility to economic management. Federation revenues have risen, providing state and local government with more resources for infrastructure, education, health care, and security.
0: President Bola Tinubu also announced national awards to some Nigerians who suffered persecution, endured indignities, exile, incarceration, and solitary confinement. President Bola Tinubu said Nigeria democracy has survived.
3: 27 years ago, Many doubted democracy would survive here because of our diversity. Today, our diversity sustained our democracy. The road ahead is steep, but June 12 reminds us, Nigeria do not break. We bend, we bleed, but we do not break. Let us renew our covenant that the labors of our heroes past shall never be in vain.
0: President Tinubu urged Nigerians to be resolute and support government programs and policies to build a viable nation. On the occasion of the Democracy Day, President Bola Tinubu approved the renaming and revitalization of the completed Institute of Petroleum Studies, Kaduna, as General Shehu Musa Yar'Adua University of Geological Science and Engineering Technology. As Nigeria marks Democracy Day, the nation is reflecting on its democratic journey, the gains recorded since the return to civilian rule in 1999, and the challenges that continue to shape governance and national development. The day, observed in honor of the historic June 12, 1993 presidential election won by late Chief Moshood Abiola, remains a defining symbol of Nigeria's democratic struggle, electoral justice, and the long walk to civilian rule. Christian Wangini reports.
4: Nigeria's democratic experience continues to evolve more than two decades after the return to civilian rule. Central to that remains the June 12, 1993 election, widely believed to have been won by MKO Adiola, whose annulled mandate triggered a prolonged national agitation for democratic governance and political reform. However, voter apathy, electoral dispute, insecurity in some regions, and economic hardship continue to pose challenges to the consolidation of democratic gains. Some residents of Enugu expressed mixed feelings about the state of democracy in the country. A development scientist, Dr. Chigozie Anarado, said democracy has strengthened freedom of expression, but noted that economic hardship has eroded public confidence in governance.
5: Those who are very young may not think that we have made any progress. Yet, those who are very old may also think that we have lost it. But the truth of the matter is that enduring democracies all over the world have gone a lot of ups and downs.
4: Mrs. Nena Anozie called for responsive leadership and improved living conditions to deepen democratic gains.
6: Yes, there are some significant progress here, and but the truth is that we have not started reaping in fullness dividends of democracy.
4: Another respondent to media practitioner, Mr. Uche Osai, noted that while elections were now regular, there was still need for greater transparency and fairness in the electoral process.
7: We need to cleanse the system. I felt that at this point, given our trajectory and history, we'll have to do away with this 4 years ago, and perhaps begin to look at a process that will allow 5 year period and then go home.
4: A university student, Mr. Chigozie Umeha, noted that young people are becoming more politically aware, but that unemployment and lack of opportunities remained major concerns affecting democratic participation.
8: The major problem is that the kind of government we run in Nigeria is one of the most expensive system of government in the world. How many youth at the age of 40 can bring out 100 millionaires to purchase presidential form?
4: The respondents highlighted the legacy of Chief MKO Abiola, describing it as a cornerstone of Nigeria's democracy, stressing that June 12 was a reminder of the people's mandate, sacrifice, and the continuing quest for credible leadership and national unity. Christian Wangene, Radio Nigeria.
0: Today, the world pauses to observe World Day Against Child Labor, a solemn reminder that childhood is meant for learning, dreaming, playing and growing, not for toiling, exploitation and hardship. This year's theme, Red Card to Child Labor, Fair Play to Children, Decent Work for Adults, is a compelling global call to action. It urges governments, employers, communities, and families to reject every form of child labor and create environments where children can thrive in safety and dignity. Despite remarkable progress over the years, millions of children across the world remain trapped in labor that robs them of education, health, and the precious gift of childhood. According to UNICEF, every child has the right to be protected, to learn, and to have their voice heard. As the world marks this important day, the message is clear and urgent. Every child deserves a childhood filled with hope, opportunity, and limitless possibilities. Also, the First Lady, Senator Urumi Tinubu, has called for renewed commitment to protecting every child's right to safety, education, dignity, and overall well-being. In a message to mark the World Day Against Child Labor, Senator Urumi stressed that no child should be denied the opportunity to learn, grow, and fulfill their potential as a result of child labor, noting that children belong in homes, classrooms, playgrounds, and other safe environments where they can thrive. She urged governments, institutions, communities, and families to continue investing in the well-being of children while creating opportunities that strengthen families and enable them to provide adequate care and support. The First Lady called on all stakeholders to raise a red card against child labor and work collectively towards building a fairer, safer, and more promising future for every child. Meanwhile, as Nigeria joins the rest of the world today to commemorate the World Day Against Child Labor, stakeholders are calling on governments at all levels to fully enforce the Child Rights Act to eliminate exploitation and child abuse. Our labor correspondent, Adeniyi Bakari, reports that child rights advocates recommend compulsory free education from primary to secondary school for a brighter future.
9: Child labor is the employment of children in work that deprives them of their dignity, health, and causes harm to their physical and mental well-being. The World Day Against Child Labor with this year's theme, Red Card to Child Labor, Fair Play for Children, Decent Work for Adults, is to raise awareness about exploitation of children and implementation of child rights law across countries. In Nigeria, child labor survey conducted by the National Bureau of Statistics and the International Labor Organization, ILO, revealed that nearly 39.2% of Nigerian children are trapped in child labor. This translates to over 24.6 million children subjected to these hazardous working conditions. Little children between the ages of 5 and 10 years are selling sachet water, granite by the roadside when they are supposed to be in school. A school administrator in the Federal Capital Territory, Mr. Suleiman Ayegboga, urged government at all levels to come up with inclusive, free basic education for children of school age.
10: Access to education is a very important step towards addressing the issue.
9: The Nigerian Child Law Act and the National Policy on Child Labor are legal instruments to enforce law against exploitation. Some child rights advocates are demanding for implementation of the act while urging guardians to send every child under their custody to school.
11: Total implementation of all these laws, it is our responsibility as government to protect them.
12: A child is living in someone else's house and is working from 5 a.m. in the morning till 11 p.m. in the night. That is exploitation.
9: The director of International Labour Organization, ILO Office for Nigeria, Dr. Venasa Pala, called for engagement with stakeholders to provide a conducive learning environment for every child to thrive.
12: Engaging the parents, communities, teachers to make sure that we create a conducive environment for young persons to go to school and make meaningful contribution to the economy of Nigeria.
9: For the former Minister of State for Labour and Employment, Dr. Nkiruka Oyedioca, Nigeria has made several milestones in combating child labor and tracking violations.
13: Nigeria has made giant strides to address this challenge by the ratification of the ILO Conventions 138 and 182.
9: Interest groups and development partners are demanding full implementation of the Child Rights Act across the country to ensure individuals using children for street hawking, domestic servitude, and manual labor are sanctioned. In Abuja, Adeniyi Bakari, Radio Nigeria.
0: Still on the World Day Against Child Labor, some Nigerians have called for birth control to reduce the cases of child labor in the society. In an interview with Radio Nigeria, some residents of Abuja said street children constitute hazards in the society, hence the need for parents to control the number of children for quality care.
14: And the parents doesn't have money to take care of the children, take a good responsibility on the children. At least, no matter how children would like, we need to go outside there to go and look for something else to do. So it can result in child abuse times. Nobody can contribute. The parents doesn't have enough money to train his or her children to school. It can easily put a small business for the child to go and talk on the street.
15: You don't prepare them while they are senior, while they are at adult age, find themselves doing social vices.
0: Mr. James Okoro from Garki said some child labor law has not been effective due to ignorance of some citizens.
16: A lot of people are very ignorant. Okay, that's the first thing. It takes a level of education and being enlightened to know what the law is saying, to even know which aspect of the law to enforce the right of a child. They can abuse a child without knowing the implication.
0: The theme for this year's celebration, which is Red Card to Child Labor, Fair Play to Children, Decent Work for Adult, is expected to draw attention in ensuring that all stakeholders work together to eliminate all forms of child labor in the society.
1: Radio Nigeria, uplifting the people and uniting the nation.
0: The National Agricultural Development Fund, NADF, has distributed 80,640 bags of free fertilizer to 20,160 smallholder farmers across the southwest under the Renewed Hope Farm Input Support Program, FISP initiative. The fertilizer distribution was launched in Ado-Ekiti as part of the federal government's food security drive aimed at boosting agricultural productivity, reducing production costs, and increasing food production nationwide. Executive Secretary of the Chief and Chief Executive Officer of NADF, Mr. Mohammed Ibrahim, said the program was designed to provide targeted support to genuine farmers, strengthen food security, and promote inclusive growth. Mr. Ibrahim explained that the fertilizers are locally produced, traceable, and branded, not for sale, adding that each bag is linked to verified beneficiaries to ensure transparency and accountability. Representatives of stakeholders, including Ekiti State Government, the Federal Ministry of Agriculture and Food Security, and AFAN, described the intervention as timely, saying it will improve yields, reduce costs, and support national food security. Meanwhile, the federal government has secured sufficient fertilizer supplies for the 2026 wet farming season and saved about 61.58 billion naira through early procurement of raw materials despite growing global disruptions affecting fertilizer markets. The director of the Presidential Fertilizer Initiative under the Federal Ministry of Finance Incorporated, MOFI, Dr. Armstrong Takang, in an interview in Abuja said it had secured the country's fertilizer supply months ahead of the planting season to protect farmers from potential shortages and price hikes. Dr. Takang said the 2026 first quarter procurement records 9 vessels carrying 407,304 metric tons of fertilizer raw materials were secured, combined with existing stock. A total of 534,219 metric tons was available for NPK fertilizer production nationwide. Dr. Takan explained that the strategy yielded saving of $43.99 million, equivalent to approximately 61.58 billion naira compared with current international market prices. The battle for supremacy intensifies in the NWFL Super 6 contest as Bayelsa Queens triumph in March Day 4 games. Joyce Efula is here with details in our sports update.
17: Former Nigerian Women Football League NWFL champions Edo Queens are playing seven-time champions Rivers Angels of Port Harcourt in match day 4 of the ongoing NWFL Super 6 contest at the Aduke Amaese Maka Stadium in Port Harcourt. The Benin ladies have won 2 of their 3 matches with a high goal margin but have lost 1 to Nasarawa Amazons of Lafia. Rivers Angels, having recorded just a win and 2 losses so far, will be targeting a victory today, edged on by their home fans. And the first game played today, Ifeanyi Kindness and substitute Ojiowe Kasiana scored in the first and 83rd minutes for champions Bayelsa Queens to defeat FC Robo Queens 2-0. Coach White Obunda of Bayelsa Queens, speaking in a post-match interview, said they are fixed on clinching the trophy.
18: Bayelsa, before the other parties will be here, we have to talk about the game. We hope we do ensure that Bayelsa Queens is the trophy back to Nigeria.
17: His opposite number, Osamo Emmanuel, was displeased with officiating.
19: Then I open up my girls. We need to step up some things in Nigeria to tell us officiating stuff with
17: us. 2026 FIFA World Cup co-host Canada will face Bosnia and Herzegovina tonight in a Group B opener. Canada, who are hosting a World Cup game for the first time, are also making their third appearance at the World Cup finals following those of 1986 and 2022. The match will hold at the Toronto Stadium at 8 p.m. Yesterday, co-host Mexico began their their World Cup campaign on a winning note, beating South Africa 2-0. This morning, Korea Republic came from behind to overcome Czech Republic 2-1. Tomorrow, two matches will be played. 2022 World Cup host Qatar will confront Switzerland in the first game slated for 8 p.m. At 11 p.m., Africa will hope to record a first victory when the Atlas Lions of Morocco play South American giants Brazil. I am Joy Isifola.
0: The commentary is on 27 years of Nigeria's democratic journey. It is written by Victor Senegbenson of our Prince FM. On May 29, 1999, Nigeria returned to democratic rule. The former military head of state, Chief Olusegun Obasanjo, sworn in as president. At the time, many Nigerians were uncertain whether democracy would survive, given the country's history of interrupted civilian administrations and repeated military interventions. Nigeria's first republic, which began as independence in 1960, was abruptly terminated by the military coup of 1966. The second republic, inaugurated in 1979, lasted barely 4 years before another military takeover in 1983. The third republic never fully materialized due to political crisis and military intervention. Against this backdrop, the survival of Nigeria's Fourth Republic for 27 uninterrupted years stands as a remarkable achievement. It is the longest democratic experience in the nation's history. The struggle for the democracy Nigerians enjoy today came at a great cost. A defining moment was the annulment of the June 12, 1993 presidential election, widely regarded as the freest and fairest election in Nigeria's history, and believed to have been won by Chief Moshood Kashimawo Abiola. The annulment sparked widespread protest and resistance, as many Nigerians sacrificed their freedom, comfort, and in some cases their lives, in the quest for democratic governance. In recognition of the significance of June 12 and the sacrifices associated with it, former President Muhammadu Buhari took a historic step in 2018 and declared June 12 as Nigeria's official Democracy Day, replacing May 29. President Buhari also posthumously conferred on Chief MKO Abiola the Grand Commander of the Order of the Federal Republic, GCFR, an honor traditionally reserved for presidents and heads of state. In doing so, he acknowledged Abiola as a presumed winner of the June 12, 1993 presidential election and gave official recognition to one of the defining chapters in Nigeria's democratic history. Since the return to civilian rule in 1999, Nigeria's democracy has continued to evolve. Elections have become regular, democratic institutions have grown stronger, and the culture of constitutional governance has gradually taken root. One of the defining moments in this democratic journey came in 2015, when President Goodluck Jonathan accepted defeat at the polls and peacefully handed over power to President Muhammadu Buhari. That historic transition further strengthened Nigeria's reputation as a maturing democracy. Like many democracies around the world, Nigeria continues to grapple with serious challenges, including insecurity, corruption, poverty, unemployment, inflation, ethnic and religious tensions, and political intolerance. These issues continue to test the resilience of the nation's democratic institutions. The economic reforms introduced by the administration of President Bola Ahmed Tinubu, particularly the removal of fuel subsidy, have generated intense national debate. While many economists argue that the subsidy regime had become unsustainable, the immediate consequences have imposed severe hardship on millions of Nigerians. Supporters of the policy maintain that the reforms are necessary sacrifices that will ultimately strengthen the economy and free up resources for national development. Critics, however, insist that the expected benefits are yet to translate into meaningful improvements in the lives of ordinary citizens. Lasting solutions can only emerge through democratic institutions, constructive dialogue, accountability, and active citizen participation. As Nigeria prepares for another electoral cycle leading to the 2027 general election, political leaders must place national interest above personal ambition. Political parties must conduct transparent, free, fair, and credible primaries. Public office holders must remain accountable to the people they serve. Citizens, on their part, must remain vigilant, uphold democratic values, and actively participate in the democratic process. Democracy thrives not only because leaders govern, but because the people remain engaged and demand accountability. 27 years of uninterrupted democratic rule is a significant milestone for a nation once characterized by political instability and military interventions. The journey has not been perfect, but it has been worthwhile. Democracy demands patience, sacrifice, participation, and continuous improvement. As Nigeria marks 27 years of uninterrupted democratic governance, the nation has every reason to celebrate its progress, reflect on its shortcomings, honor the sacrifices of its democratic heroes, and renew its commitment to building a stronger, more prosperous, and more inclusive society. May Nigeria's democratic journey continue to advance in peace, unity, and shared prosperity. Fubara Pepu read that commentary, which is on 27 years of Nigeria's democratic journey, and written by Victorson Abenson. And for weather updates and air conditions, it's presently being experienced in Abuja, Mina, Kaduna, Bauchi, with patches of clouds and chances of intermittent rainfall later this evening, while the temperature is 30 degrees Celsius. And now to end the news here is to recap all the major stories. President Bola Tinubu wants INEC security agencies and all parties to ensure that the Osun and Ekiti bells are free, fair, and peaceful. The renewed hope ambassadors, in collaboration with presidential team, media team will this weekend embark on the Southeast edition of the National Media Inspection of Projects. Stakeholders have called on government at all levels to fully enforce the Child Rights Act to eliminate exploitation and child abuse as World Marks Day against Child Labor. We also reported that the National Agricultural Development Fund has distributed over 80,000 bags of free fertilizer to over 20,000 smallholder farmers across the Southwest region. And that's the news as edited by Manuel Tarada. Production team. I am Jeremiah Timmy. Thank you for listening.

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1: Hello, who is on the line?
2: Hello, ma. My name is John from Blank Mirror Bank PLC.
1: Okay, John, how can I be of help to you?
2: Ma, I'm calling you as regards your account with us.
1: I'm listening. Go ahead.
2: Mommy, your name is Mrs. Pedro. Your date of birth is 28th of February, 1952.
1: Yes, you're right.
2: You came to the bank today to renew your ATM card. After you left, we discovered an error. That's the reason I'm calling you to rectify it.
1: Oh, my God. That means I'll have to come back to rectify it.
2: No. That's why I'm calling you to avoid stressing you, ma.
1: Oh, thank you very much, dear.
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1: Thank you very much. 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That was fast now. 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

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I, it's the move, we'll never move, never. Now every.

0: Hello, who is on the line?
1: Hello, ma. My name is John from Black Mirror Bank PLC.
0: Okay, John, how can I be of help to you?
1: Ma, I'm calling you as regards to your account with us.
0: I'm listening. Go ahead.
1: Mommy, your name is Mrs. Pedro. Your date of birth is 28th of February, 1952.
0: Yes, you're right.
1: You came to the bank today to renew your ATM card. After you left, we discovered an error. That's the reason I'm calling you to rectify it.
0: Oh, my God. That means I'll have to come back to rectify it.
1: No. That's why I'm calling you, to avoid stressing you, ma.
0: Oh, thank you very much, dear.
1: Now, mommy, you need to do something. Text your BVN and the number written on your ATM card. With this information, we should be able to rectify it for you right now.
0: Thank you very much. I'll do that right away. That was fast now. Okay, it must be a message from the bank.
2: Hello, debit alert. 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It was 419 that called me, oh. 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

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Junior secondary schools across Lagos states, get ready to run, compete, and shine at the iconic CMS Grammar School Sports Ground, Bariga. 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

0: Welcome to Africa This Week, your weekly window into the issues shaping our continent, from governance and security to development, culture and people's life experiences. I am your host, Sandra Chukwukeku. Today, we focus on a matter that touches both the heart and the policy direction of African states, the evacuation, protection, and reintegration of Nigerians from South Africa following recent xenophobic attacks. Also, our usual, the special segment, How Well Do You Know Africa? News and Why Saying segment. Please, stay tuned.
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0: Glad to know you are tuned. Across Africa, migration remains a powerful reality. Africans move within the continent in search of opportunity, education and safety. But when tensions rise in host countries, migrants often become the first victims of violence and discrimination. Recent attacks in parts of South Africa have once again raised difficult questions. How safe are African migrants within Africa itself? What responsibility do governments have beyond evacuation? And what happens after citizens are brought home? In Nigeria's case, more than 250 citizens have already been evacuated in the first phase of government's intervention, with more flights expected. But evacuation is only the beginning. The bigger question is, what next? South Africa is estimated to have a population of about 63 million people. It is one of the most populous countries in Southern Africa. And the most industrialized economy on the continent. Xenophobia in South Africa is said to be driven by a mix of economy,

0: social and political factors rather than a single cause. According to reports, some key drivers include high unemployment and economic pressure, poverty and inequality, perception of job competition, and weak community integration. Now, while evacuation brings immediate relief, it raises deeper continental concerns about the safety of Africans within Africa. To help us understand this better, we are joined by the spokesperson of the Nigeria's Ministry of Foreign Affairs, Mr. Kimebi Ebiemfa. Welcome to Africa This Week, Mr. Kimebi.
1: Thank you very much for having me. Africa This Week.
0: All right, so what informed the federal government's decision to evacuate Nigerians from South Africa, and how urgent was the situation on the ground?
1: The Ministry of Foreign Affairs, in conjunction with our missions in South Africa, the High Commission in Pretoria and the Consulate General in Johannesburg, decided to evacuate our nationals from South Africa due to the growing tension in the country orchestrated by the xenophobic attacks. The attacks are coordinated by two basic groups, for much and Operation Dudula. They are clamoring for black Africans to leave the country. In fact, they gave a deadline of June 30th for all black Africans to leave the country. So seeing a situation whereby your nationals have been molested, their safety, their security has been threatened, their business premises are suffering losses because they are either closed down or being vandalized by protesters, as the case may be. We felt Nigerians that have signed up to

0: instruction for 5 evacuation flights, and that was the reason why the first batch arrived at Lagos yesterday. Subsequent flights will be operated, I think, from Monday next week.
1: Okay, so can you explain the coordination process behind the evacuation exercise and how different government agencies worked together to ensure the safe return of affected citizens?
0: Yes, there was coordination between different government agencies.

High Commission in Pretoria and relevant South African authorities. And after the screening, then we at the Ministry of Foreign Affairs to add an interministerial meeting whereby relevant stakeholders that are involved in the process, from the National Refugees Commission,

0: to him by the Acting High Commissioner of Nigeria in Pretoria, and the Minister of State, Ambassador Shola Enikolai, addressed them, assured them that government is not going to leave them alone, and promised that no Nigerian will be stranded in any part of the world. As far as they are concerned about the safety, Nigerian government will ensure to make sure that the dignity of Nigeria, anywhere they find themselves, the welfare of Nigerians will be the central concern of government.
1: All right, so beyond the evacuation now, what immediate protection measures is Nigeria putting in place to safeguard citizens still residing in South Africa and other high-risk locations?
0: It's only in war situation that every national will be told or forced to leave. But if it's just near crisis situation, it's not everybody that to leave his country of residence because of crisis. Some might want to stay back to see how things unfold. So to the Nigerian population that will still be in South Africa, we're advising them to be law-abiding. They should be conscious about their security. They should always look out for messages and information from the Nigerian missions in South Africa. Avoid direct confrontation with the protest groups whenever they are in their house on the streets. Make sure you avoid them. If they are embarking on their protest, a particular route, and you have business operation around there, make sure your shop is closed so that

0: of Married South African, if you're not a law enforcement agent, has the right to ask for documentation, the status of documentation of anybody residing in the country. So we are monitoring the situation keenly. More evacuation flights are expected from next week.
1: Mr. Kennedy, many returnees came back with trauma, lost livelihoods, and disrupted lives. What structured reintegration and support systems has the government put in place for them?
0: Yes, government activated a plan. In fact, on arrival yesterday, they went through a documentation process. They were accommodated in a facility operated by the National Refugee Commission. And while there, they will be profiled. From the profiling, we will know those that are leaving their schools in South Africa that need placement in Nigerian schools. The Federal Ministry of Education will take care of those concerned. Victims of trafficking, NAPTIP, will

0: station of NIA, there were stipends from different NGOs, and at the one of the state government, I don't know whether it is either Imo or Abia, made a declaration that the 1 million naira will be given to any of the returnees that are from that particular state. So I think the federal government is also considering what package to give to them. So I strongly believe that for those that will need vocational training to start new means of livelihood, the Refugee Commission and other relevant agencies will take care of those concerned. And for those that will need startup parks, agencies responsible for that will take care of those concerned. So definitely there will be programs to reintegrate them to society. There will be programs that they will be exposed to before reuniting them with their families.
1: Okay. So how is Nigeria engaging diplomatically with South African authorities to address the root causes of these attacks and prevent future occurrences?
0: Yes, the door of diplomacy is still wide open. We are talking to relevant South African authorities. The ministers are talking to each other. The president having phone conversations about best to address the issue. Remember, Nigeria and South Africa have what we call Nigeria South Africa Binational Commission. That is a platform whereby the leaders of the two countries meet every 3 years to address issues that are of mutual interest to both countries. So, and also at the recently signed early warning mechanism agreement, it's an MOU that have made the provision for quarterly meetings between Nigerian officials and South African officials to address pressing issues between the two countries. And there's also a provision of extraordinary meeting if the quarterly meetings are too long to address emerging situations. So we are working our best to now immediately activate the provisions of the early warning mechanism so that all these issues will be discussed. And when, for example, there is a

0: to get real-time answers to issues that are evolving between the two countries and address them, nip them in the bud before it becomes a crisis situation.
1: All right. Now, tell us, what lessons has Nigeria learned from this evacuation exercise that could improve future responses in crisis involving Nigerians abroad?
0: Yes, there are lessons to be learned about evacuation. One important point that I wish to make is that evacuation is not a sign of weakness. Evacuation, rather, is a demonstration of the commitment that government has in the protection of its nationals. If your nationals are residing in any country and they feel their security, welfare is not being considered or is at risk, government will have no option after usual diplomatic engagement if there is no reply.

0: three remarks have been made about them as the case may be. So we have no option than to accelerate evacuation. So we are making a statement that we're in support of our nationals. We'll comfort them when they're in crisis situations, and government have their back whenever they are.
1: Before I let you go, Mr. Akimebi, many of the Nigerians repatriated from South Africa because of xenophobic violence were children. What specific measures are in place to address their psychosocial needs, ensure their continued education, and support their successful reintegration into Nigerian society?
0: Yes, we have a large children population that are part of the returnees, but the Native and Refugee Commission both have programs that offer counseling for Nigerians that found themselves in this particular situation.
1: It's been nice speaking with you, Mr. Akimebi. Thank you so much for coming on Africa This Week.
0: Thank you very much for having me. God bless Nigeria.
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1: That was the spokesperson of the Nigeria's Ministry of Foreign Affairs, Mr. Akimebi Ebiemfa, speaking on the evacuation, protection, and reintegration of Nigerians from South Africa following recent xenophobic attacks. 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
2: 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From the heart of the African continent, this is Africa This Week.
1: Glad to know you are still tuned. Let's now join my colleague Jeremiah Jime on the news segment. Take it from here, Jeremiah.
3: Thank you, Sandra. In the news, the latest Ebola figures from the Democratic Republic of Congo appear to offer some hope after the number of cases was dramatically scaled back. At one point, the authorities were talking of more than 1,000 suspected cases and nearly 250 suspected deaths. There are now reported around 380 confirmed cases in DR Congo, including 60 deaths, plus another 15 confirmed cases and one death in neighboring Uganda. However, the key difference is that the authorities are now talking about confirmed rather than suspected cases as before. South Africa's President Cyril Ramaphosa has addressed the nation to announce a raft of new measures to crack down on illegal migrations as tensions rise over anti-foreigner marches and frustrations about high unemployment. These steps include jailing employers who hire undocumented workers, setting up dedicated courts to speed up deportations of undocumented migrants, and having a register with biometric data for every person in the country to stamp out identity theft. But he also warned South Africans not to take the law into their own hands. Meanwhile, a group of 171 Malawians who have been repatriated from South Africa amid growing worries about xenophobia arrived their home country on Tuesday, Malawi's government has said. The repatriation follows violence in South Africa's West Cape province, where there were reports just over a week ago of door-to-door intimidation, as well as the deaths of two Mozambicans in Mossel Bay. Nigeria has become the latest African state to repatriate some of its citizens from South Africa following a rise in anti-migrant sentiments in the country. A flight carrying 268 Nigerians has landed in Lagos after leaving Johannesburg on Thursday morning. The passengers were part of around 1,000 people who the Nigerian consulate in South Africa says have registered to be repatriated. In another development, a Kenyan court has upheld the 2024 impeachment of former Deputy President Rigathi Gachagua, barring him from holding public office. Three High Court judges dismissed Gachagua's claims, including that the impeachment process was politically biased against him. The court, however, found that the Senate violated Gachagua's rights when it failed to adjourn after he had fallen ill during the proceedings. It said this did not invalidate the impeachment, but it awarded him 50 million shillings in compensation. A drone strike on a funeral procession at a cemetery in the Sudanese city of El Obeid has killed at least four people and injured several others. According to the reports, both groups blame the paramilitary Rapid Support Forces for the attack. Emergency lawyers said it was part of a series of drone strikes that started on Wednesday evening, in which at least 23 people have died in all. El Obeid, currently in the hands of the army, is a key battleground in Sudan's three-year civil war, which began after the leaders of the army and RSF fell out over the future direction of the country. And that's all from the news segment. I am Jeremiah Jimmy. It's back to you, Sandra, for continuation of the program.
1: Thank you so much, Jeremiah. Now, it's time for our special segment, How Well Do You Know Africa? Abuyele Okeje takes us to Bayankole tribe in South Uganda. Enjoy it.

Sibira Ota. Sounds like Yoruba, right? Well, it simply means how was your day in Bayankole tribe located in southwestern Uganda. This former kingdom is well known for its long-horned cattle, which were objects of economic significance as well as prestige. Dating back to the 15th century, the traditional Bantu kingdom of Ankole, Uganda, has always been peaceful despite maintaining a social caste system between the Bayima and the Bayaru. Until its abolishment by President Milton Obote, they were ruled by a king called Mugabe, an absolute ruler who claimed all the cattle throughout the country to be his own. Ankole are a pastoral people whose wealth is determined by the number of cattle they have acquired. Due to the reorganization of the country by Idi Amin, Ankole no longer exists as an administrative unit. It was later divided into six districts. In 1967, the government of Milton Obote, the then Prime Minister of Uganda, abolished kingdoms in Uganda, including the Kingdom of Ankole. This policy was intended to promote individualism and socialism in opposition to traditional social classes. Nevertheless, Bayankole are still held in high regard and cattle still highly valued among them. Traditionally, in early childhood, children began to learn the colors of cows and how to differentiate their family cows from those of other homesteads. Boys were taught how to make water buckets and knives. Girls were taught how to make milk pot covers and small clay pots. By 7 or 8 years of age, boys were taught how to water cattle and cows. Girls helped by carrying and feeding babies. Adulthood was recognized through the establishment of a family by marriage, rearing of a large family, acquisition of large herds of cows and abundant crops were other makers of adulthood. Among the Bayankole, the father's sister was and is still responsible for the sexual morality of the adolescent girl. Before the abolishment of the kingdom, they had a unique marriage rite. Like many other African cultures, there were rituals and processes the Ankole people underwent. One of them is, once a girl turned 8 or 9, her aunt, usually her father's sister, prepared her for marriage, teaching her ladylike behaviors. She was placed on a fattening diet of beef, millet, and milk because the people see a slim person as unattractive. Even till today, heaviness is still valued in their culture. Wow. She was also taught to avoid sexual relations before marriage, often threatened by death and ostracization from the society. For this reason, teenage pregnancies before marriage were uncommon. Polygamy was associated with rank and wealth. Once a girl becomes of marriageable age, the groom-to-be presents 2 to 10 cows, goats, and beer. One of the customary practices to initiate her into the culture is done after 10 days. The practice involves lighting the kitchen by setting a fire in the ritual. Due to the high regard for virginity and abstinence from sexual activities before marriage, the bride is presumed to lack the knowledge of pleasing her husband. It was therefore the duty of the aunt to test her groom's sexual ability by sleeping with him before he tests the girl's virginity. This act, according to their tradition, is the aunt's wedding gift to the bride. Oh my, my wedding what? Gifts? What if she's married? What happens? Well, it is said that during their traditional weddings, the bride usually changes her dress several times to depict her gorgeousness and elegance for the special day. That's all for this week. See you next week. I am Obumneme Ukeje. Thank you, Obumneme.

Nigeria, marks June 12. Let us pause and reflect on the defining chapter in the nation's history and celebrate the resilience of the country's democratic journey. June 12 is a symbol of sacrifice, courage, and the collective determination of Nigerians to choose their leaders through the ballot box. Radio Link, the Radio Nigeria audience participatory program this Saturday, will focus on the topic June 12, celebrating Nigeria's democratic journey. Our guest shall be the Minister of Information and National Orientation, Malam Mohammed Idris. You can be part of the program by dialing 0915-091-0483 and 0908-281-4453. You can also send us emails on frcncurrentaffairs@yahoo.com. 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

0: to the Wise Saying segment.
1: When the roots of a tree begins to decay, it spreads death to the branches.
0: In simple terms, when unity breaks down within a society, everyone feels the impact. Let us remember that Africa's strength lies not only in its borders, but in its unity and respect for human dignity. And that brings us to the end of today's edition of Africa This Week. We examined evacuation efforts, the protection of Nigerians abroad, and the challenges of reintegration after crisis. More importantly, we asked a bigger question: how can Africa better protect Africans within Africa? The production was assisted by Patrick Alumana Jr., Obumneme Okeje, and Jeremiah Jime, not forgetting the sound manager, Uche Enebeli. Until next week, stay safe, stay informed, and keep believing in a stronger, united Africa. I am Sandra Chukwuegbo.

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1: As the rainy season approaches and farmers prepare for cultivation, sustaining peace and security remains vital to ensuring food production and community development. 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Happy Democracy Day. 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Let's kick off today's parade with updates on Army activities from the week. RSM Okemute Egirase, it's over to you.
0: Welcome to the Theatre of News on The Shield. Across Nigeria's theatres of operation, the Nigerian Army continues to record significant gains in the fight against terrorism, banditry, criminality and misinformation. From Zamfara to Kogi, Enugu to the northeast, troops have sustained offensive actions, foiled attacks, rescued lives, uncovered weapons, stockpile rear. The Chief of Army Staff, Lieutenant General Waidi Shaibu, has called on media professionals to play a more active role in combating misinformation and fake news. Speaking at the Directorate of Army Public Relations Combined First and Second Quarter Media Workshop 2026 in Abuja, the Army Chief described strategic communication as a force multiplier in modern military operations. He stressed that accurate reporting and responsible journalism are essential in shaping public perception, strengthening national security, and preventing adversaries from exploiting information gaps. The workshop focused on the theme, media integration as a force multiplier for joint and multi-agency operational success. In the southeast, troops of 82 Division Garrison operating under Operation Udoka, alongside personnel of the Department of State Services, have uncovered a major arms cache in Enugu State. Acting on credible intelligence, security operatives raided a hidden facility disguised as a piggery in Enugu South local government area. Recovered items included machine guns, AK-47 rifles, and RPG launcher, hand grenades, ammunition, and other military equipment. The operation was conducted as part of ongoing efforts to dismantle criminal networks and sustain peace in the region. Troops of 12th Brigade Nigerian Army have successfully foiled an attempted abduction of pupils at Iluke community in Kababunu local government area. Of Kogi State. Acting on timely intelligence from community members, troops swiftly responded and intercepted terrorists disguised in military uniforms who had assembled pupils of Iluke Primary School for abduction. The terrorists were engaged and forced to flee. One terrorist was neutralized while others escaped with injuries. Sadly, a teacher and a resident were killed before troops arrived. Security forces are currently pursuing the fleeing criminals in collaboration with neighboring security agencies. In another major development, Operation Hadinkai has recorded the surrender of two high-profile commanders of the Islamic State West African province, ISWAP. The surrendered terrorist identified as Ismail Mohammed
2: and Abu Umar turned themselves in to troops operating in the Lake Chad region. Military authorities say the two individuals occupied strategic positions within the terrorist organization. One was closely linked to a senior ISWAP leader, while the other specialized in the production and maintenance of explosive devices. The military says their surrender reflects the growing effectiveness of sustained offensive operations and the declining morale within terrorist ranks. And that's the latest from the Nigerian army, from disrupting terrorist networks and rescuing vulnerable communities to strengthening strategic communication and enhancing interagency cooperation. Troops continue to demonstrate commitments to protecting Nigeria's sovereignty and ensuring the safety of citizens. For more updates on military operations and national security developments, I'm Okimuti Iguriasi. David, it's back to you.
1: Thank you, Kimothy, for keeping us up to speed. Now here's a message from the Nigerian army.
3: 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I wanna be a soldier.
4: 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Who will tell their story?

0: 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The Nigeria Army. Victory is from God alone.
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9: Last, we will do all right.
10: Salute to our fallen comrades who paid the supreme price. Salute to our wounded soldiers whose loyalty to our dear country, Nigeria, remains unwavering. Salute to our gallant troops who stand solidly loyal to the oath of allegiance we all took upon answering this call. Salute to our families who cry themselves to sleep, not knowing if we will ever return. Salute to the thousands of our children not filled in their childhood memories because we chose love for country above everything else. Salute to you, patriotic Nigerians. Keep up the faith.
0: The General Officer Commanding 3 Division and Commander of Joint Task Force Operation Enduring Peace, Major General Folunso Oyinlola, has reassured residents and stakeholders across 5 local government areas of Plateau State of the military's commitment to safeguarding lives and property while promoting peaceful coexistence. Major General Oyinlola gave the assurance during a stakeholders' engagement with the theme, deepening stakeholders' collaboration towards consolidating on the security gains for the farming season, held in Shendam local government area of Plateau State, represented by his Chief of Staff Operation Enduring Peace, Brigadier General Muhammad Sule. Major General Oyinlola said the command remained vigilant and was closely monitoring security developments across the operational area.
11: It is a great sense of responsibility that I stand before you here today at this very important stakeholders' engagement. This gathering is not just merely another meet, rather it is a strategic necessity in our collective quest for sustainable peace, security and development in Shandam, Kwampa, Mikan, Lantan North and Lantan South local government areas and by extension Plateau State as a whole. We are here to jointly fashion our practical modalities for peaceful coexistence, particularly as we approach the commencement of the farming season. I wish to begin by commending the good people of the aforementioned local government areas for your demonstrated commitment to peace and harmonious coexistence. Over the past months, there has been a noticeable decline in violent incidents within this area. This relative calm did not occur by chance. It is a product of sustained dialogue, deliberate conflict mitigation efforts, community cooperation, and a collective resolve to set aside differences for the greater good. While we acknowledge and appreciate this progress, must also confront emerging realities. Security agencies remain concerned about recent development in parts of the state, particularly attacks on vulnerable persons, kidnapping, attacks on miners and mining sites, the increasing influx of large numbers of cattle into farming communities, as well as illegal arms manufacturing. Although life-saving movement within Shandam, Mikang, Lantan North, Lantan South, and Kwampa local government areas in Plateau State is not unusual, the scale and timing of this movement raise legitimate security concerns. Regrettably, these developments have already led to adverse outcomes, including destruction of farmlands, isolated attacks on individuals, and reprisals against livestock. The implication of these incidents for food security, economic stability, and social cohesion cannot be overemphasized. We cannot afford to ignore these early warning signs. Therefore, collective and timely action is required to prevent our local government areas from sliding into avoidable conflict. The farming season has already commenced, and for many families, this period is critical to securing their livelihood. Any disruption to farming activities at this stage will have far-reaching consequences throughout the year and beyond. The engagement is therefore convened to listen to you, understand your concerns, jointly develop workable strategies, and reaffirm our shared commitment to peaceful coexistence.
0: Now, as part of its non-kinetic approach to civil-military relations and community support, the Joint Commander of Joint Task Force Operation Enduring Peace, Major General Folunsho Oyinlola, stated that the Chief of Defense Staff and Chief of Army Staff approved the distribution of fertilizers to farmers across the five local government areas of Mekang, Langtan North, Langtan South, Kwampang, and Shendam councils to boost agricultural activities during the season.
11: In furtherance to this object, I wish to inform you that the Chief of Defense Staff and the Chief of Army Staff have graciously approved the distribution of fertilizers to you stakeholders on both sides of the divide as a non-kinetic intervention to encourage farming activity. Let me also use this medium to inform you that just recently, not long ago, the Chief of Army Staff, Lieutenant General Waid Shaibu, recently in his magnanimity approved the deployment of the Chief of Army Staff Intervention Battalion and Allied Special Forces Unit to the state as part of decisive ongoing stabilization efforts in the state. These efforts have significantly reduced the recently escalated tension, anxiety, and isolated attacks within the state. The battalion came as a mobile unit, fully mobile. So as at present, they've cleared terrorist enclaves around Wase and Kanam Axis. And whenever we have large-scale attacks in any location, just to call and they need to mobilize and come and assist in restoring peace in that affected area. As we deliberate on strategies for a peaceful farming season, I must emphasize the importance of strengthening community-based conflict resolution mechanisms. Traditional, religious, and community leaders must remain at the forefront of dialogue and mediation between agreed parties. Both farming and herding communities should also sensitize their members, especially the youth, to consciously avoid actions such as farm disruption, cattle poisoning, or attacks on livestock, which often serves as triggers for violent crises. Stakeholders are encouraged to jointly develop and enforce a community-driven code of conduct to guide peaceful coexistence. Equally important is the enhancement of early warning mechanisms to ensure timely reporting of threats, security agencies for swift response. I once answer a question on this particular aspect, timely reporting of incidents. The five local governments here, I must say, these are the most peaceful local government areas in Plateau State. And I commend particularly our religious leaders and the traditional rulers, especially traditional rulers. Thank you so much for your efforts. We are enjoying relative peace in this particular southern senatorial zone.
0: Also speaking, the special advisor on security to Governor Caleb Mutfang and acting coordinator of Operation Rainbow, Brigadier General Gatji Goshe Chibi, retired, underscored the importance of peace and security to agricultural productivity and national development, noting that both farmers and herders must be able to pursue their lawful activities without fear.
2: You see, luckily for us in this southern senatorial zone, farmer herders clash is very minimal. So the essence actually of what's happening today is that in supporting the farmers to go back to farm, that means that there's an assurance that people will be gainfully employed, will be empowered this session and this season, and we're sure that when people are empowered, there's little or no room for people to think of undertaking nefarious activities. So that's why this particular occasion was so important to me, because we really want our people to go back to farm this year, and we are praying that we get bountiful harvest at the end of the year. We have addressed the little issues of insecurity within the southern senatorial zone, which incidentally are three major ones: issue of drug sales and addiction, issue of child trafficking and forced labors, and then issue of that clashes, community clashes over land. You know, and we've addressed those issues, and we're sure that the stakeholders' engagement we had today would really help in making sure those issues are further taken care of.
0: In his remark, the chairman of Kwampang Local Government Area, Honorable Christopher Wallop commended the military leadership for the initiative, describing the engagement as timely despite the area's relative peace. He said the dialogue would help forestall troublemakers' attempts to destabilize communities as farming activities commence.
12: I want to say thank you because this program has been designed to help our people and for the people, the benefit of our people within these five local governments. So I want to use this opportunity on behalf of all the people of these various local governments to say thank you to the GOC and by extension the Chief of Defense Staff and all who have contributed for this program to be a success. Honestly, our people are happy and it is really timely that this program is being done at this time. I want to appeal to our own tradition to really step up in our own. What we have some challenges here that I need to mention quickly, that is problems of families on farmlands, within families. The problems that is brewing now that it's the rainy season. Please and please, for some of you who have these responsibilities to settle these issues at home, please help the government.

0: The Army, the Nigerian Army, comrades of the barrack, symbol of strength, pride and unity, from dusk to dawn and dawn to dusk, in rain and sun, under sundry weather, they shed their blood, leaving behind tear-stained eyes of loved ones. No sacrifice is too much for them to make, including the supreme sacrifice. Who will tell their story? We will. We are. 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The Shield is the voice of the Army on Radio Nigeria Network. 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The Nigeria Army. Victory is from God alone.
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2: Traditional rulers, community leaders, women and youth representatives from the five local government areas also praised the Nigerian Army for organizing the forum, stating that it created an avenue for frank discussions and the airing of concerns. They pledged continued cooperation towards sustaining peace in their communities.
3: We, like governors, we notice a lot of which we have been working hand in hand with the other brigade, that they should help us check the movement of these young men and young ladies being carried away, refusing, running away from school, creating problems to us. We are not happy about it. Another nuisance activities that is worrying us, snatching of machines, that even in the factory, you go to carry a cup, some boys have the cup to go there and even snatch machines. We are making a bold step with the traditional ruler that all eyes must be on any other person, and we have a network that we feel it is likely to solve our problem.
2: It could be recalled that ahead of the 2026 planting season, the commander of Operation Enduring Peace, Major General Folunsho Oyinlola, recently engaged with stakeholders in Barkin Ladi local government area to address emerging threats to local stability, where he stressed the need for a unified front against illegal mining and unregulated grazing to ensure sustainable growth in Plateau State.
4: We're here to jointly fashion out practical modalities for peaceful coexistence, particularly as we approach the commencement of the farming season. Security agencies remain concerned about recent developments in parts of the state, particularly attacks on miners at mining sites and the increasing influx of large numbers of cattle into our farming communities. I must stress that we are having issues with illegal miners. We have situations where illegal mining takes place, which is bad. And then most of it is that we have illegal miners mining at night under the cover of darkness. And when they finish mining and they're going home with the products or wherever it is they're heading for, they are attacked. And when they are attacked, it always assumed that they are attacked by certain sects of the society. However, they could equally be attacked by simple criminals. So we now have a case of two criminals on both sides. Because an illegal miner who skylights and things at night is a criminal. And we do not provide security to criminals. I have given a directive that any person who is found carrying out mining at night should be arrested and will face a full wrath of the law. Additionally, livestock movement within Barkin-Ladi and Plateau State, which is not unusual, raise some security concerns. Inevitably, these developments have already led to adverse outcomes, including destruction of farmlands, isolated attacks on individuals and reprisals against

0: source of these incidents were food security, economic stability, and social cohesion. The farming season is about to commence, and for many families, this period is critical to securing their livelihoods. Any disruption to farming activity at this stage will have far-reaching consequences throughout the year and beyond. Let me also use this medium to inform you that the Chief of Army Staff has also unanimously approved the immediate deployment of a battalion to Plateau State. It is an elite special forces unit and it is part of the decisive measures to swiftly contain the security threats and reinforce ongoing stabilization efforts in the state.
1: And this is how it has been on The Shield. I hope to catch you again, same time, same station next week with another informative edition. Many thanks to Aminu Adamu, our man on the field. Kudos to Emerald Donald, who has been on guard. My name is David Umuru, saying parade dismissed.
2: That was The Shield, coming to you from the Network Service of Radio Nigeria. Hope you enjoyed the program. We'll hand you over to our zonal and FM station. 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
3: 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News, talk, sports. Did you know that the third mainland bridge which connects Lagos Island to the mainland was until 1996 the longest bridge in Africa, measuring 11.8 kilometers? It was built by Julius Berger Jere PLC. Its official name is Ibrahim Babangida Bridge. That's a fact about our Lagos.
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5: Ohun Oluwa, Ohun Oluwa, Ohun Oluwa, Ohun Oluwa ni agbara, Ohun Oluwa fa igi kedari Lebanon ya. Psalm 29 verse 5. 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Ni gbogbo irole ojo Friday ni ago 6 abọ si 7 irole, 6:30 to 7 p.m. Darapo mo wa fun irin ajo emi si iye igbala ati ijere okan. 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Omolafe ti Ijo Christ Gospel and Miracle Outreach International. 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
9: 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Today, Friday, the 12th of June, 2026. First, the headlines. Pro and anti-government demonstrators converge at same location as human rights activists lead calls for democratic reforms. NOA urges Nigerians to uphold democratic values. Gani Adams renews call for state police. UNICEF calls for urgent action to protect Nigerian children. Now the news in full. I am Pascal Ike. Tension was high under the Ikeja Bridge in Lagos as two opposing rallies were held simultaneously, leading to a confrontation over control of the protest venue. Human rights groups and activists gathered at the location to protest insecurity, abductions, hunger, and alleged police harassment in the country. At the same time, a counter rally in support of President Bola Tinubu was staged by a group known as Team Nigeria, with both sides attempting to dominate the space using loud music equipment. Report says the situation created moments of tension and nearly escalated into physical confrontation before police officers intervened to restore order and separate the groups. Prominent human rights lawyer Mr. Femi Falana, along with his wife and son Foz, later arrived to the scene, energizing the anti-government protesters. Mr. Falana addressed the crowd, calling for urgent action over rising insecurity and recent school abductions in several states, while also describing the protest as a demand for democracy and an end to hardship in the country. The police command in Lagos State intensified security across strategic locations as groups marking Democracy Day and others protesting economic hardship and insecurity converged on designated protest grounds. Security personnel drawn from the Rapid Response Squad, Tactical Squad, Strike Force, and conventional police units were deployed to key locations including Gani, Fayoemi, Freedom Park in Ojota, Ikeja Under Bridge, and Alausa to maintain law and order. A pro-democracy group arrived at Gani Fayoemi Freedom Park in several buses, accompanied by a mobile music truck. Participants dressed in white T-shirts and green face caps with inscription, June 12, Better Days Ahead for Nigeria, assembled peacefully under heavy security presence. Meanwhile, another group protesting economic hardship and insecurity was prevented from moving from Ojota bus stop to the Freedom Park to avoid a possible clash between the different factions. Despite the restriction, some protesters marched along sections of Ikorodu Road, displaying placards and banners demanding improved security and better economic conditions. Correspondent Nero Odunfayo reports that the demonstrations remained peaceful with no incidents of violence recorded as security agencies continue to monitor developments across the state. As Nigeria marks Democracy Day, the Director General, National Orientation Agency, NOA, Malam Lanre Issa Onilu, has called on Nigerians to reaffirm their commitment to democratic principles, active citizenship, national unity, and responsible participation in governance. According to a statement by Mr. Paul Odeyi, Deputy Director, Media and Communication of NOA, the Director General notes that June 12 remains a historic symbol of resilience, courage, and determination of Nigerians in their quest for democratic governance and the protection of fundamental rights and freedoms. Malam Issa Onilu pointed out that democracy remains the most inclusive and accountable system of government, providing citizens with the opportunity to freely choose their leaders, hold public officials accountable, and participate meaningfully in the affairs of the nation. The NOA Director General emphasized that democracy goes beyond periodic elections and requires continuous citizen engagement, respect for the rule of law, tolerance of diverse opinions, civic responsibility, and commitment to the collective good. He urged Nigerians, particularly the youth, to reject misinformation, political violence, hate speech, and all actions capable of undermining national cohesion and democratic institutions. The Director General further commended the efforts of government institutions, civil society organizations, traditional rulers, religious leaders, the media, and development partners in advancing democratic governance and promoting peaceful coexistence across the country. He called on all Nigerians to use the occasion of Democracy Day to renew their faith in the nation's democratic journey and work together to build a more united, peaceful, and a prosperous country. Meanwhile, Speaker of Lagos State Assembly, Chief Mudashiru Obasa, has congratulated some Nigerians, veteran media practitioners recognized to be conferred with national honors by President Bola Tinubu in his Democracy Day broadcast. In a statement by his Special Advisor on Research, Media and Documentation, Mr. Adesina Oyetayo, Chief Obasa applauded the president for acknowledging the roles of these journalists in sustaining democratic values, often at great personal cost, during critical periods in the nation's history. The speaker praised the media's vital role in nation building, noting that the honorees exemplify professionalism, integrity and patriotism. He described national honors as a testament to President Tinubu's commitment to recognizing those who contributed to the restoration and consolidation of democracy in Nigeria. Speaker Obasa urged the awardees and new generation media practitioners to uphold the highest ethical standards while supporting good governance and national development. The honorees include Messrs. Oladele Alake, Babajide Kolade Otituju, Sam Omaseye, Richard Akinola, Louis Odion, Dr. Tunji Bello, and Sir Ademola Oshinobi. 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A reminder of our headlines. Pro and anti-government demonstrators converge at same location as human rights activists lead calls for democratic reforms. NOA urges Nigerians to uphold democratic values. Still to come, Gani Adams renews call for state police. UNICEF calls for urgent action to protect Nigerian children. Plus sports. To stay tuned.
10: We feast on news, and our reply is in the affirmative, because every breath of our existence is newsworthy.
11: The National Pension Commission, PENCOM, has released a draft regulation.
12: The day after the governorship and state assembly elections in Lagos State, roads were very quiet.
13: The carnival, which commenced in 2005 under Obasanjo regime.
10: Which is why we are the newsbreakers, always keeping you one step ahead of others on current happenings within and outside Nigeria. 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
9: Glad you're still there. Now to the rest of the stories. The area owner Kakanfo of Yoruba land, Iba Gani Adams, has urged President Bola Tinubu and the National Assembly to urgently establish a legal framework for the creation of state police as part of efforts to strengthen Nigeria's security architecture. Iba Adams renewed his call for state and local government police force, describing them as viable solutions to the worsening security challenges. Speaking at a virtual international conference themed Changing Face of Insecurity in Yoruba Land, organized by Yoruba One Voice, Iba Gani argued that the current centralized policing system is inadequate for addressing localized and growing security threats. According to Ari Ona Kokanfo of Yoruba Land, the decentralized policing will enable states to better protect their residents, improve intelligence gathering, and strengthen trust between law enforcement agencies and local communities. A non-governmental organization, NGO, Step Up Nigeria, has called on the federal government to enact a whistleblower protection law to safeguard citizens who expose wrongdoing and corruption in the country. The director of programs of the organization, Mrs. Ferami Iyanda, made the call during a media roundtable held in Abuja as part of activities marking this year's Democracy World Whistleblower Day Art and Media Competition. Mrs. Iyanda expressed concern over the absence of a comprehensive legal framework to protect whistleblowers, saying the gap leaves citizens vulnerable to victimization and retaliation for speaking out. Also speaking, Deputy Director of Civil Society Mobilization Unit of the Independent Corrupt Practices and Other Related Offenses Commission, ICPC, Mr. Suleiman Achille, said the commission had institutionalized anti-corruption structures in schools to promote integrity among young people. He added that the commission is also implementing the National Ethics and Integrity Policy to strengthen ethical standards across all sectors of society. The United Nations Children's Fund, UNICEF, has issued a fresh stark reminder that insecurity and poor infrastructure are actively undermining the childhood and cognitive development of millions of Nigerian children. Speaking at the International Day of Play celebration organized by UNICEF in partnership with the Lagos State Universal Basic Education Board at the Lasubeb premises in Maryland, the chief of UNICEF Lagos Field Office, Mrs. Celine La Fosrere, noted that the school compound, traditionally a safe haven, has become a place of fear, due to its disturbing trend of student abductions across multiple regions. She decried that many abducted students have still not returned home, calling the crisis the undeniable grim reality of childhood in the country. According to UNICEF, the pervasive threat of violence has triggered a psychological barrier to education, with parents becoming too terrified to send their children to school and children themselves afraid to attend. Mrs. LaFerreira called on the federal government to prioritize the security of lives and properties of its citizens for education to thrive. And now to sports. Four newly promoted clubs will participate in one-day orientation workshop organized by the Nigerian Premier Football League, NPFL, ahead of the 2026-2027 season. The clubs Sporting Lagos, Doma United, Rangers Bees, and Inter Lagos are expected to converge on Abuja on June 26 for the program. NPFL Chief Operating Officer Davidson Owumi said the workshop is designed to familiarize the clubs with the operational requirements of the country's top flight league. Each club is expected to be represented by two officials not below the rank of chairman and general manager. The NPFL said participants will receive copies of the league's regulations and be guided on the implementation of club licensing requirements. Topics for discussion include financial management, contractual obligations, infrastructure standards, and club administration. And that's it on sports, as packaged by Kelechi Bernard. And just before we go, here is food for thought. Peace and security are inevitable to national development. Play your role in ensuring unity and peaceful coexistence in the country. And to end the major news at 6, here again are the main items. Tension rose under the Ikeja Bridge in Lagos as pro- and anti-government demonstrators converged at the same location, while human rights activists intensified calls for democratic reforms, improved security and economic relief. You heard that the Director General, National Orientation Agency, NOA, Malam Lanre Isa Onilu, has called on Nigerians to reaffirm their commitment to democratic principles, active citizenship, national unity, and responsible participation in governance. We also told you that the Ire Ona Kakamfo of Yorubaland, Iba Gani Adams, has urged President Bola Tinubu and the National Assembly to urgently establish a legal framework for the creation of state police as part of efforts to strengthen Nigerian security architecture. The United Nations Children's Fund, UNICEF, has issued a fresh stark reminder that insecurity and poor infrastructure are undermining the childhood and cognitive development of millions of Nigerian children. And that ends Radio 1, 103.5 FM Major News at 6, your favorite news talk and sports station. 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And I am Pascal Ike, thanking you for staying tuned. Good evening.
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15: Ohun Oluwa ni agbara. 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

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Check your time. 22 minutes gone past the hour of 6. You know how we do it here every Friday. My name is Pascal Ike. If you call me Kim Passive for real, you'll be my friend. And if you call me Money Stops Nonsense, you wouldn't be making a mistake because we all know that money stops nonsense. How are you? How is your Friday going? Thank God it's Friday. Thank God the rains are here. At least we can sleep a bit, you know, calmly and coolly at night. Not talk about the kind of songs that we had some, you know, weeks back. All right, reporting for duty. You know how we do it. The news has come your way at 6:30 exactly. We'll be having that regular program that comes your way every Friday, talking about Oholua. Already the Reverend is already seated, you know, to bring you the topic for today from the throne of grace. And I hope you have your pen and paper to take down some quotations that he'll be bringing out. It's a program that talks about the Word of God, the way it is, not minding whether you like it or not, because we all know that the truth is always bitter. Stay tuned. She's doing it for you and for our own souls, not for himself, because already the Lord has called him. So it's for you and myself that is listening to also give our life to Christ. All right, so it is 23 minutes. I'm going to play you one of the gospel song as we prepare to listen from the man of God. Radio 1, 103.5 FM. Don't forget, we have other programs lined up. But after the program, I'll be telling you some of the programs you'll be expecting on the belt today. Don't touch the dial. Leave it right here on Radio 1, 103.5 FM. News, talk, and sports station. Oh, oh, oh, oh, oh, oh, oh, oh, oh, oh, oh, oh, oh, oh, oh, oh, oh, oh, oh, oh, oh, oh, oh, oh, oh, oh, oh, oh, oh, oh, oh, oh, oh, oh, oh, oh, oh, oh, oh, oh, oh, oh, oh, oh, oh, oh, oh, oh, oh, oh, oh, oh, oh, oh, oh, oh, oh, oh, oh, oh, oh, oh, oh, oh, oh, oh, oh, oh, oh, oh, oh, oh, oh, oh, oh, oh, oh, oh, oh, oh, oh, oh, oh, oh, oh, oh, oh, oh, oh, oh, oh, oh, oh, oh, oh, oh, oh, oh, oh, oh, 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
2: oro. Glory be to God in the highest.
1: Jesus Oluwa wa.
2: In Jesus name.
1: Mo dupe lowo Olorun.
2: I thank God.
1: For ore ofe re lekan
2: si. For his grace once again.
1: Gbogbo eyan ko lo ni uru anfani bi eleye.
2: Everyone that has this privilege.
1: Anu ore ofe la rigba.
2: Mercy and grace.
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2: Thank you my family.
1: Eyin ebi si je mo ai.
2: You see je my family.
1: I just say it all
2: time.
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2: God and you all.
1: Eyin na ni eyin olori ayo mi.
2: You are my utmost joy.
1: E se lopo lopo.
2: Thank you all.
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2: Likewise, we thank God for you that God are you.
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2: Odun
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2: This is
1: to ba ma di September ma ko bi meje lori afefe.
2: By September we
1: Olorun ati eyin Olorun ti Olorun lo
2: dani.
1: E se lopo lopo.
2: Thank you all.
1: Igba igba to ma de no studio.
2: Never I get to you.
1: To ma ba ore mi. Won't stop nonsense.
2: Whenever I meet
1: you know my man do lati laje ko anko wa.
2: I'm always
1: he's too good to the ministry.
2: Mo
1: gbadura ruko Olorun to do orun ati aye.
2: In the name of God, akwese.
1: Olorun yo wa ye fun yin ni bi giga. Thanks so much. I don't even know how to appreciate, how to express my feeling. Mo Olorun a fe lo sinu ise ranse ti o ni.
2: In the name of God, want to go to today's ministration.
1: Ite kikire kan oye yin wi pe.
2: I want you to understand something. Ko
1: so nti eyan se laye ti o ni gba pada.
2: There's nothing you do on earth. Yes, that you
1: want to
2: see.
1: Most
2: especially if you do for God. There is nothing that you
1: want
2: that God
1: will
2: say. I understand what you're saying.
1: E se lopo lopo.
2: Thank you.
1: Ki lo ti a fe soro le lori loni.
2: What do you want to talk about?
1: Ona la fe fi gbadura.
2: That's what we want to do.
1: E je nlo ninu orin ye.
2: Let me go into this song.
1: Eyin te wa nle.
2: Those of you at home.
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0: and you do your way, Lisha, like my boy to ye.
1: Viewers of this,
0: and of the Lord,
1: I give you.
0: No, only to more can topic it all
1: live with that song. Which topic are you buy for?
0: Larry, darling, you said you can't join
1: in.
0: So, more Lord,
1: children of God,
0: oh, Lord, and the Kiban is all lady.
1: What wants me to
0: do? What's your Lord, say, I like,
1: cause
0: ah, bo, and you see, a one, you know, come back.
1: Those of you that are reading,
0: that we pay OTDO it.
1: Just know that it has become an history.
0: You did
1: it. It will become an history.
0: Ben, you do it, baby.
1: Otherwise, it will be a forgotten thing. As you are continuing with this program, and boasting in the
0: Lord,
1: you will never
0: move for God from Philo of Ferricama,
1: Concoma
0: Wallet. But I should let him Wallet, not in
1: Wallet,
0: because then don't you call me, Rada.
1: There is no one.
0: Ah, on my head. Manager, no come on to him coming.
1: There are
0: old team was on the moon to go away. You are more long.
1: Thanking God.
0: Be about what you say, you say, by
1: watch it from
0: every way and what you own view.
1: There are people that have
0: OT increase the girl, even more than 100%. Any pay or not about like one sort of thing. Bonani,
1: what we have discussed,
0: what sort of all on
1: the
0: door,
1: I say in the name of God,
0: so little table, all
1: there's no good thing.
0: Your long one is she for
1: you, God will not answer you.
0: Ọlọrun ati eyin na ni.
1: It is God and
0: awon yen ti fe ki se ranse yo ko gba wole.
1: People they want this.
0: Sugbon Ọlọrun o gba eyin na o gba.
1: Where God is our
0: pastor. Ebo pastor Paul so lekan.
1: Listen to what pastor Paul said.
0: Mi o le da ijo se.
1: I cannot do the church.
0: Ọlọrun ati eyin na ni.
1: God and you.
0: Mo se nfi owo yin san ya nibi gbogbo. Leyin Ọlọrun.
1: After God.
0: Eyin omo Ọlọrun lo kan.
1: Is it children of God?
0: Mo le so le ni we a.
1: I can say.
0: Ojo de ti bi lati so. Leyin Ọlọrun to pe mi.
1: After God.
0: Eyin ti a pe mi fun eyin ni number 2.
1: You that God has called me.
0: No apology on that.
1: No apology.
0: And if I be nuno, I don't care. So,
1: omo
0: Ọlọrun,
1: eyin
0: ebi mi.
1: My
0: father, ah, what am I to do? Me I want to for me signal. Aha.
1: What I'm saying is
0: only
1: that song that I
0: read, your topic in
1: I want you to bring that topic.
0: The topic is bad topic.
1: The topic tallies with mine.
0: Immediately after the party,
1: immediately after the program,
0: me.
1: Just call me.
0: Recharge card, my wallet.
1: I'll give you your recharge card.
0: No, promise you 1,000 naira. 1,000 naira credit. Oh, sure. So,
1: of
0: all,
1: children of God.
0: And we're go.
1: I'm also watching.
0: Sorry, time to move better. This 6:34. 6:35. Everyone that will have that 6:35.
1: Everyone that comes in after.
0: Oh, Jimmy Woni. So,
1: won't
0: go away. You're more Loro.
1: Thank you.
0: Thank you.
1: Thank you.
0: Go to Yato.
1: I want today's on to
0: be a shame comment.
1: As they are commenting,
0: and my share.
1: Be sharing.
0: Be a tin share,
1: Emma
0: like,
1: be
0: a tin like,
1: as I
0: should go, as I move by brother, look at Jesus Christ.
1: Ele
0: ologo ye, out your de Benny,
1: Ele
0: je ye,
1: Asaye
0: Lausa. So,
1: of
0: all on this 6:35. So, anybody that will lay,
1: anyone that comes in,
0: ah, kill all the give that rally name.
1: What is it that God says? Nobody
0: saw the Lord there.
1: Oh,
0: none, EG.
1: This storm.
0: E.G.
1: Storm.
0: Oripe oti shibai.
1: You have made
0: it. Mo de fun fe grow ni.
1: I want you to go.
0: E gbo kan ti pastor Paul so le opolopo yin e ti mo kan te nse.
1: So many of you don't know what
0: you are. At sister behind the screen now.
1: Eh
0: mo kan te nse. No, omo Ọlọrun.
1: Children of God.
0: Mo fe soro lori
1: iji. I want to talk concerning storm.
0: Mo si fe ba iji wi le oruko Oluwa.
1: I want to rebuke storm in the name of the Lord.
0: Iji.
1: Storm.
0: Mo si ma ba wi le oruko Oluwa.
1: Rebuke it in the name of the
0: Lord. Gbo eyi te wa laarin
1: iji. Those of you that are in the midst.
0: Eyi te wa ninu iji.
1: Those of you in the storm.
0: Mo so ni oruko Oluwa.
1: I say it in the name of the Lord.
0: Bi Jesus ba le ba iji we.
1: As Christ can
0: storm. Ti iji si gbo won Oluwa.
1: And storm yes.
0: Bi Oluwa ba le ba iji we.
1: If the Lord could rebuke
0: storm. Ti iji si duro.
1: And the storm stands still.
0: Ti dakere ro ba iji.
1: And there was stand
0: still. Be gege ni mo so le oruko Oluwa.
1: Likewise I say in the
0: fẹ mo ri ju to wa ninu re
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1: physical storm
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1: I want to talk about the physical storm
0: iji ni pa ti ara na
1: the physical storm
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1: in two ways
0: iji
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1: and a great storm
0: yes iji ju iji lo
1: there is a storm supersede storm
0: iji boya iji kekere pe
1: iji minor one
0: ati iji nla
1: or a great storm
0: ati iji o
1: Storm.
0: Ati jinlanla o.
1: The great storm.
0: Ye pa Olorun ka gbogbo re.
1: God has power over it all.
0: Ba gbagbe ori to ko.
1: Don't forget the song you
0: okay,
1: render.
0: Okay, lanla.
1: All those high mountains.
0: Okay, wewe.
1: All the little
0: Iji lile.
1: A very great storm.
0: Ko le duro waju Oluwa.
1: Not stand before the Lord.
0: Iji lile.
1: A great storm.
0: Ko le duro waju eni to dorun ati aye.
1: Not stand before you.
0: Iji lile. Ko ni pa ni waju Olorun. So omo Olorun.
1: Mi o
0: mo yi ti o wa ninu re.
1: I don't know the one you are.
0: Se iji lile ni.
1: Is it the great storm?
0: Abi ordinary iji.
1: Or just an ordinary storm?
0: Gbogbo re ni agbara Olorun ka.
1: Everything God is capable of.
0: Gbogbo re ni agbara Olorun ka. Agbara Olorun ka gbogbo re.
1: Power of God.
0: Ati iji nla.
1: Both great storm.
0: Ati iji lile.
1: And the little storm.
0: Ati iju kekeke.
1: The little storm.
0: Gbogbo re.
1: Everyone
0: ni agbara Olorun ka.
1: God is capable of that.
0: Kini iji tumo si?
1: What does storm stands for?
0: Ako so pe iji iji iji. Kini itumo iji?
1: What is the meaning of storm?
0: Kini iji itumo si?
1: What does storm stand for?
0: Iji je onko.
1: Storm is what?
0: Ti o lagbara gidi gidi.
1: That has power.
0: Ti o so wo di si eda.
1: That goes contrary to human.
0: Onko ti o lagbara gan.
1: Whatsoever that has power.
0: To wa so wo di.
1: That goes contrary
0: si eda.
1: To human.
0: O na la npe ni iji.
1: That is what we call storm.
0: Ki lo na to so wo di si o?
1: What is that thing that has gone contrary to you?
0: Ki lo na to le gidi gidi o?
1: What is that thing that is so tall?
0: To so wo di si o?
1: Mo sọ ní orúkọ
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1: Every storms of
0: any jidamo,
1: every storms of any
0: jiwala,
1: every storms of any
0: jilashibo,
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0: Moduko Yulu Kolua.
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0: Iji.
1: Every storm,
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1: every storm that's around you,
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1: where the storm is fighting
0: for you, Bubara, Rela Riji,
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0: most sorry or Kolua,
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0: sorry or Kolua, Bubo Iji,
1: every storm.
0: Egba idakeroro ale eyin je gbo ro
1: Oluwa every storm listening to the word of God
0: gbo iji ajayika
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0: iji
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0: iji
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0: ko se ni to le da olorun duro
1: there is no one that can stop
0: bi olorun ba setan lati sise
1: God is ready to work
0: ko se ni to le da duro
1: can stop him.
0: Oh, Mirati, Pharaoh.
1: Make me to remember
0: Olorun o ti
1: because God is
0: Olorun fi arun mesan ba Egypt ja
1: God wait war
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1: every storm tongues. And he that
0: have
1: made himself is
0: tongue
1: free. God speaks.
0: Only get here and wait, Yami, go Lord Shame.
1: That let my people go serve
0: you. Yes, Jawan, wait, Yami, for me.
1: Please, my people.
0: Father, won't be repaid.
1: Whoever is asking,
0: a warning all around
1: the gods.
0: A warning all around
1: the gods.
0: All of them, Moses.
1: God told Moses,
0: Kofia, me and Father.
1: She showed favor the sign.
0: Father, Nani, all around.
1: Favor does not regard God.
0: Father, Moses, you are quite here.
1: Moses,
0: I want to talk about your pastor. Oh, Pam, Moses, you are Palala. Hey, boy. Mo sori oruko Oluwa mo fi iji ko Luigi mo pe iji Olorun mo pe iji Oluwa lati la orun mo pe iji Oluwa lati iwo orun mo pe iji Oluwa lati iwo gusu ati arewa loruko Jesus Christ iji Oluwa ko ma ja iji aye re mo ni iji Oluwa ko be si ja awon ota re
1: fighting your enemies.
0: Father, O chief man, it on Jehovah Lord.
1: Should
0: believe that Lord did the new agbarare. Be Lord, you did the new agbarare. Show Lord, Lord. Lord did the new ruka shosho. Emimimini legibiti.
1: There was stuff.
0: And it only go only just go camo Israel Lord.
1: Only
0: to pray Moses. Only this is emalemalemalemalemalemalemalemalo. Oyonda Moses at Israel.
1: He released Moses and Israel.
0: It is only Yonda.
1: The
0: Lord
1: that said that is not going to release
0: it. It is only Yonda who go there.
1: Ni
0: binu Lord.
1: The annoyance of God
0: yo yonder
1: shall release
0: you. Page,
1: I cast them upon storms.
0: Iji aye wo lo le koju iji orun.
1: Wisdom of the world can confront.
0: Iji aye wo
1: which was this storm?
0: Lo le da iji Olorun duro.
1: Stop the storm of God.
0: Iji fe ja.
1: Storm wants to fight.
0: Iji fe ja.
1: Storm wants to fight.
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0: oba won ba nsoro
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0: 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I want you to feed Jijao,
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0: 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I want you to feed Jawa, Jolor, your Jawa. 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
1: because there won't be much time
0: je sare so kia kia ke to lo sinu oro olorun iji
1: storm
0: ama mu ofo wa
1: shall it will bring loss
0: iji
1: storm
0: ama mu adanu wa
1: it will bring poverty
0: iji ama mu iku etojo wa
1: it will bring untimely
0: iji ama mu idamu wa iji ama mu wahala wa gbogbo ti o lodi si ilo eda
1: everything that goes contrary to
0: oni iji ma mu wa
1: that is what
0: gbogbo ti mo mo ni wi pe o
1: iwo
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1: some shall lose their power
0: mo ni iji nso agbara nu
1: some shall lose their power
0: ati iji lile ati iji wewe loruko jesu christi gbogbo won pada
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1: mo ni

0: She won't look at the lower.
1: Is it money?
0: Oh, I saw Joe cook busy.
1: Now make you.
0: Oh, but I feel lower.
1: It's too
0: bad. What the anything bad or your doctor? Most sorry, you saw
1: my doctor.
0: I say in the middle of
1: the world.
0: What did you think about the lower?
1: Everything that storm has taken
0: away
1: from
0: you.
1: Oh, my gosh. I'm
0: sorry, the yoga.
1: Because there's a
0: one young down to one by the water. Again, test what you did. She told her, go 14. Cosy pair.
1: But no long.
0: Lay now.
1: After
0: that. Need you down, penny. Elekovilu.
1: I was against
0: the
1: potential.
0: Verse 15. Nigbi atosi gbe oko.
1: And when the ship was
0: ti ko si le dojuko ijina.
1: Would not bear up into the
0: wa jo wo re.
1: You let her drive.
0: O ngba lo.
1: And let her drive.
0: Won na ti gba fun iji.
1: You have accepted for the storm.
0: O ti sele sawo kan.
1: It has happened to some.
0: Tori pe awon won yi won le dojuko ijina.
1: Some people, these people.
0: Won yi onda oko fun iji.
1: They now release.
0: Ki iji ma gba oko lo sibi to wu wa.
1: Be driving it to.
0: Won na ti yonda.
1: You have also.
0: O ngba be jasi ko jasi.
1: Wherever I want to list.
0: Ire lo ma jasi fun.
1: Goodness is released for you.
0: Ayo lo
1: to joy for
0: testimony no matter ni je jade
1: testimony from this storm
0: eku o ti ni je jade o gogo iji to ti gba buje loju re
1: every storm that I make it
0: iji oluwa yo da yo pada e ja tesoju die si nigba to si gba lo
1: and warning under it
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1: under the Saturn island which is called clouder.
0: O di ise pupo.
1: We had much work.
0: Ki awa ki o to le sumo igbaja.
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0: Nigba ti won si gbe soke.
1: Which when they
0: won se ran lowo.
1: They use
0: won di oko ni isale.
1: Under the guard.
0: Nigba ti won si se be.
1: And
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1: They should fall into the
0: won ta gba kun.
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0: Ibo ni jina gba o kiri.
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0: eh o wa ara won na fi kodi kwe awon
1: they use the
0: hands to
1: property you don't know what you have also sold
0: o ti but oni shop o ti ta gbo shop ta
1: have almost sold everything
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0: iji o da wo duro
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1: some people they sell
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0: sugbon iroyin ayo nanu bi pe
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1: as if there was no for you again
0: won ni to lagbara ju won ti mu omo
1: they taking you to the power
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0: ko si aba ti yo ninu iji
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1: there is no way for you again
0: won ti jo wa ara won
1: won
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1: I instructed this

Seeds or false shots. 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For many stakeholders, success will ultimately depend on whether millions of Nigerians who remain outside the formal financial system can gain affordable and meaningful access to digital financial services. Among those who share the perspective was the managing director of the Nigeria Inter-

0: they seek, what concerns do they have, and what challenges do they hope this vision will address. To answer those questions, we took our microphones to the streets and invited ordinary Nigerians to share their thoughts.
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0: We shall return shortly with further analysis and perspectives from our economic and financial correspondent, Deborah Imus. But first,

0: and this is your exaggeration. By the way, have you people heard about the payment system vision 2028?
1: Ah, for a move. Oh, yeah. Who could I give you the first?

0: applying for visa.
1: Mala, you are very correct. Irregular signature can even disqualify you.
0: Do I catch
1: you? But today, many people can open accounts with their phones.
2: Yes, so, and agent banking has expanded too. There are now millions of agents across the country helping people access financial services.
3: I know, we're talking about all these people where are operating POS everywhere where I pull for street like this, go?
1: Yes, they are bringing banking closer to the people.
3: Okay, so the real thing will be just transferring money?
2: No, the bigger goal is economic growth, more jobs, more opportunities and less exclusion.
3: That means if this vision I succeed, wallahi people ma I be safe better. Trade makuma I go move and grow, and even business I go move faster.
2: Na so it be.
3: Who do more yo? Now I understand it.
4: 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As always, the conversation continues. 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That's 0902-573-8341. 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You may also visit Central Bank's website at www.cbn.gov.ng.
5: Baba Esike, I don't understand you, sir. 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
6: Oh, nah, Baba, Bola, you dey talk. But you don't pay me now.
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6: That na because he don't do instant phone transfer to my account. 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
6: 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Now, you free use all that better ways like POS machine, ATM, internet banking, and even phone to the carry and to the move money. 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
5: To go cashless now the way now.
4: This message is brought to you by the Central Bank of Nigeria. As the conversation continued, attention shifted beyond Nigeria's borders to the broader African landscape and opportunities that lie within it. Participants reflected on the possibility of transforming Nigeria from a major consumer of payment technologies into a leading exporter of payment solutions, expertise and innovation across the continent. For Jeremy Awori of Ecobank, the challenge is not a lack of achievement, but a lack of visibility.
7: Within the next 3 months, I think there should be a meeting with the Minister of Trade and Commerce to come up with how do we take the innovations and success stories of payments in Nigeria to Africa. And with all sense of responsibility to not be out of place to us, that Mr. President should lead that delegation. Of course, with the convener, the governor of the central bank. So it begins to feature on the dashboard of PSV 2028.
4: Yet, alongside the optimism came a note of caution. Industry stakeholders warn that leadership in the rapidly evolving payment ecosystem cannot be taken for granted. They argued that failing to seize the opportunities presented by regional integration could carry significant economic consequences for the nation. Among those expressing this concern was the managing director of the Nigeria Interbank Settlement System, Mr. Premier Oyewo.
8: If we don't, this will not succeed. There's a lot of things we are doing today that require constant management, either from NIMSI or from NIPS. Without smartphones, we cannot effectively deliver the vision which I've heard the governor speaking to since last year and at various events. So I think that's critical. And then the next impact for the inclusion, and I always tell people, if you have 10,000 naira in your pocket and I'm going to make a transfer and pay 50 naira, 100 naira, that's no longer 10,000. As a Nigerian, I'll keep my 10,000 in the pocket. How do you deal with that? Also, I'm an advocate of zero-rated fee for transfers. These are things we've discussed in the past. I think financial data apps should be zeroized in terms of fees.
4: But beyond the speeches, policy frameworks and carefully crafted presentations lies an even more important question. What role can ordinary Nigerians play in turning this vision into reality? After all, No policy succeeds merely because it is written on paper. Its true success depends on how people embrace it, use it, and make it part of their daily lives. To explore that question, we stepped away from the conference halls and broadcasting studios and ventured into the places where Nigerians confront economic realities every day. There, among traders, artisans, transport operators, entrepreneurs, and wage earners, we sought to understand their expectations, concerns, and hopes for the future. We now return to our economic and financial correspondent, Deborah Amos.
2: As part of the core mandate of ensuring monetary and price stability, the Central Bank of Nigeria, CBN, introduced the Payment System Vision 2028, designed to expand access to financial services, strengthen digital transactions, and support Nigeria's growing digital economy. Since its launch, Nigerians have been commenting on how they expect the initiative to impact their standard of living.
0: I believe it can make small businesses thrive. 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Also, I consider it a positive step. It improves security and expands access to financial services.
9: I really, really support it because digital payments makes life easier. 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
2: Beyond convenience, many respondents express the hope that the vision would improve trust in digital transactions and encourage innovation and create more opportunities for individuals and businesses across the country.
10: If implemented properly, it will definitely make the payments more convenient and reduce some of the challenges people experience during financial transactions.
2: These views, no doubt, suggest a broad sense of optimism about the Payment System Vision 2028. Industry observers believe that if successfully implemented, the initiative could make financial transactions safer, faster, and more accessible while contributing to economic growth and financial inclusion. In Abuja, I'm Deborah Amos reporting for Money and the Economy.
4: Thank you very much, Deborah, for those illuminating perspectives. The voices we have just heard serve as a powerful reminder that behind every economic policy, every regulatory framework, and every financial innovation are millions of Nigerians working hard each day to support their families, build their businesses, and secure a better future.
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4: As we draw the curtain on tonight's edition of Money and the Economy, one conclusion stands out clearly. At the heart of Payment System Vision 2028 lies a determination to bring millions of unbanked Nigerians into the formal financial system, opening new pathways to savings, credit, investment opportunities, and broader economic participation. Equally important is the recognition that trust, affordability, and security will determine whether this vision ultimately succeeds. Digital financial services must be available. They must also be affordable enough for ordinary citizens, reliable enough for businesses, and secure enough to inspire lasting confidence. The discussions we have shared tonight also reveal a larger ambition, a Nigeria that not only participates in the global digital economy, but helps shape its future through innovation, expertise, and leadership. The journey ahead will require commitment from government, regulators, financial institutions, technology providers, and citizens alike. But if pursued with determination, the rewards could extend far beyond faster payments, touching every sector of the economy and every corner of the nation. You may continue this important conversation by sending your comments and observations via SMS or WhatsApp to 0902-573-8341. For further inquiries, kindly contact the Consumer Protection Department through its designated communication channels, 0817-665-7641, 0817-665-7642, 0817-665-6721, and 0708-065-0991. You may also visit a CBN's website at www.cbn.gov.ng. To listen again to this edition, please visit www.gadoagency.com.ng. Tonight's program featured the voices of Victoria Sido, Obinna Nnadozie, Femi Kadri, Daniel Johnson, and Tulo Bako James. Special appreciation goes to Malachi Ubunk for his invaluable contributions to this production. The program was produced by Godwin Odemije with support from Gideon Kenneth, Kelvin Nosa, Shegun Shitabe, and Deborah Amos. And before we leave you tonight, we offer once again this enduring reflection. See the need and take the lead. Think carefully, act wisely. I'm Abdul Fattah Al-Turi. Good night.
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2: 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And to wrap up the program, we shall bring you Madame Cho Cho Cho. All these and more shall come after the break. 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
7: Hi, Jeremiah. Hello, good evening and a very warm welcome to FMBN on the news. First, the headlines. Federal government targets October commissioning of 2,084 units Ibejulekki Renewed Hope City. 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FMBN delivers 7,500 homes through cooperative housing scheme. And now the news in full. The Minister of Housing and Urban Development, Dr. Muttaka Darma, has said that the federal government is committed to commissioning the 2,084 Ibejulekki Renewed Hope City project in Lagos in October this year or earlier. Muttaka, who stated this during an interaction with newsmen while conducting on-site inspection of the project, further revealed that the Federal Mortgage Bank of Nigeria, FMBN, is completely funding 1,500 units. According to him, there is an agreement with the developer that before commissioning, off-takers would have already subscribed for all of the houses that have been completed and handed their key, stressing that some have already been given the keys to their properties. Dr. Muttaka noted that the mandate of President Bola Tinubu to the ministry is to ensure the provision of affordable houses to the people. Hence, the ministry will not allow houses to be built without being handed over to beneficiaries.
8: What the ministry is doing This is a big project that's being funded by the Federal Mortgage Bank, and Federal Mortgage Bank is trying to fund this project that consists of about 2,084 units of housing, and the portion that Federal Mortgage Bank is funding completely, totally, is 1,500 units. Now we have come to see so far how it has gone. First, we want to commission this in October or before then. And it's very important for us to come and see the level of progress.
7: Excited by the spate of work and progress recorded so far, the minister assured Nigerians that the ministry will meet its housing targets as set by President Tinubu for the year 2026. He explained that the 2,084 Ibeju Lekki Renewed Hope City project in Lagos is about 80 to 95% completed, with some of the houses already set for occupation.
8: We don't want to come and commission an empty property, even if it is totally completed. We want it delivered to the people, because we are not building to say we have built and there we come and commission an empty house. We want to commission houses that are occupied by the people. That is as far as we are concerned, our delivery. That is the mandate. That is what we have agreed to do as a ministry. In fact, with this project, I will assure Nigerians that we are going to meet the targets that is set by the president for the ministry for this year. We will move around. We will make sure that we deliver for the end of the year. And that time, we will tell Nigerians that we have met the target that was set to us at the beginning of this year.
7: Dr. Mutaka pointed out that about 6,000 unhoused Nigerians will now become housed by the project. He applauded the FMBN for delivering on its mandate of ensuring affordable housing for Nigerians.
8: You see, I'm impressed. But let me tell you, you can't ask for an impact of a housing project, because people right from time have been housed one way or another. Even during the medieval time, people were housed in caves. No one stays outside permanently. So talking about the impact of housing does not even arise. It is very impactful to social being of human beings. Besides that, I will tell you, we have 1,500 units being funded by Federal Mortgage Bank, which means that ordinary Nigerians, family size of four, for example, father, mother, and two children, will now come to 1,500 houses, which means you now have four times 1,500 houses of Nigerian people accommodated here. 6,000 unhoused Nigerians will now become housed by this project. I think this is a very good development.
7: And the managing director of Federal Mortgage Bank of Nigeria, FMBN, Usman Osidi, has stated that the bank is willing to make housing financing more accessible, responsive, and investment-friendly for citizens to own homes. Osidi stated this in Abuja recently, noting that the nation's housing journey is an urgent one to bridge Nigeria's housing deficit demands with stronger innovative financing mechanisms and deliberate alignment between government policy and private sector execution. He added that the housing challenge before the country requires robust public-private partnerships that effectively combine public policy support, private sector efficiency, long-term financing, land accessibility, infrastructure provision, and institutional coordination. The FMBN boss further explained that the bank has intensified efforts to strengthen developer engagement by improving operational efficiency, deepening digitization, enhancing credit processes, and promoting transparency in loan administration. He, however, urged stakeholders to continue exploring innovative finance and models, blended finance structures, land reforms, infrastructure partnerships, and mortgage accessibility solutions that will make home ownership attainable for more Nigerians. And the Federal Mortgage Bank of Nigeria, FMBN, has disbursed over 70 billion naira to cooperative societies nationwide, facilitating the construction and delivery of more than 7,500 affordable housing units. Managing Director and Chief Executive FMBN Show Usman Osidi, represented by the Group Head Strategy and Performance Management, Mr. Oladapo Fakeh, disclosed this during the 2026 Cooperative Housing Summit Africa held in Abuja. He said over 186 cooperative societies have benefited from the bank's Cooperative Housing Development Loan Scheme, noting that cooperative housing remains one of the most effective tools for expanding affordable home ownership in Nigeria, as the bank finances both housing construction and mortgages for home buyers. The FMBM Bus further urged cooperatives to transform into specialized housing cooperatives capable of delivering sustainable housing projects on a larger scale. Also, the Federal Ministry of Housing and Urban Development described cooperative housing as a vital strategy for tackling Nigeria's housing deficit while emphasizing the role of digital finance in improving access to housing loans, just as stakeholders called for stronger partnerships among government, financial institutions, developers and cooperatives to accelerate affordable housing delivery across the country. That's a wrap on FMBN on the news. I am Amina Jibril. Thank you for listening. It's now back to you, Jeremiah.
2: Thank you very much, Amina. Up next is our interview corner, but we will take a quick break for a message from our sponsors.
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2: 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Today on our interview segment, Frank Ajufo, Everyone Deserves a Home correspondent, had a chat with the chief executive, Jeddo Investment Company Limited, and immediate past president of Real Estate Developers Association of Nigeria, REDAN. The conversation bordered around FMBN's efforts in financing affordable homes for Nigerian workers, highlighting its impact on the beneficiaries and the housing sector in general. Let's take a listen.
11: Let us begin with your experience. How would you describe your engagement with the Federal Mortgage Bank of Nigeria?
12: To be frank with you, I have been an old customer since 2010. I have been dealing with the Federal Mortgage Bank of Nigeria. We have so much in common. We have done so many projects alongside with Federal Mortgage Bank of Nigeria. And they are my source of inspiration. And I always cherish them because the way and manner they brought most of our developers up to the limelight. I will not count myself out.
11: So which of the banks financing have you accessed, and how impactful have they been on your projects, you know, your housing projects?
12: You see, they have different kind of models of financing. I know they have the EDL, they have Ministerial Pilot Housing Scheme, they have cooperative mortgage, they also have rent-on models. I benefited in Estate Development Loan, EDL, which I built about 250 houses for them, and I built additional houses on my own, and I still avail them to Federal Mortgage Bank for onward mortgage creations to NHF contributors. And good as it is, I was happy to tell you that we package about 500 to 600 houses in Lubi Extension 1 here in Abuja. That is under the EDL. Then I also benefited from your mortgage bank gesture in the aspect of ministerial pilot housing schemes, which was done in combination with Federal Ministry of Housing and the Federal Mortgage Bank as financiers. I did build about 103 houses in Silesia around the Kurort, successfully completed and handed over to Federal Mortgage Bank. I equally started a project at Kuji of about 100 houses. There also I benefited in the Ministerial Pilot Housing Scheme in Kano, where I built 108 houses, successfully completed, and they have been taken over. And during my tenure as the president of Reden, there are a lot of mumblings and understandings, meetings, and partnership to Reden and Federal Mortgage Bank. So a lot has happened between me and Federal Mortgage Bank. They are my source of inspiration. I remain to say that.
11: Thank you very much, sir. I would also like to follow up with this question. What requirements did you have to meet in order to access these packages? And how challenging were these requirements?
12: You see, in Nigeria today, there is no bank like Federal Mortgage Bank of Nigeria, even though it is created because of these primary responsibilities of providing a bridge between home ownership in Nigeria. The good thing about it is that they lend money into a single digit interest, which is very hard for you to find out, to find here in Nigeria today. They give out loans at a single digit interest, and that's what makes their loan very remarkably achievable for any developer to access that. But in everything you do, you must mitigate risk. And the aspect of mitigating risk, their underwriting standards are what makes them to mitigate the risks they are foreseeing in the aspect of giving out the loan. So just let me mention a few out of it. There must be at least the land that you are going to do. You must be an accredited developer. And you must have the off-takers who are ready to buy these houses. You must equally have either a bank guarantee or a collateral so that at least they will mitigate the risk. Then there are other aspects of, which are small, in the aspect of loan repayment or on the other underwriting standard. So I think this word that I mentioned are key. You must have the off-takers. You must also have the land, which is in your name. And also, you must have collateral that at least you will give to, it takes a risk on the money to be disbursed for you. And you also have to submit, and be accredited by the Federal Mortgage Bank as a reputable developer before, the action happens. That is it. Most of the challenges is that if you are looking for collateral, duplicate. After you get the off-takers and you also pledge your own land as a collateral, looking for additional collateral for a developer, that give a lot of headache because some people may not have that collateral. They have to go and hire it, and it needs a lot of process before you get a qualified collateral based on the underwriting standard. And that also you have to spend money. And the more money you spend, the more expensive the houses become. So I think if somebody can pledge with power of Anthony his own land where he's going to do this building, I think it's enough, honestly speaking. Because if you put another obstacle of giving collateral or bank guarantee, you cannot get a bank guarantee if he doesn't have the cash in the bank. And you cannot get a bank guarantee, you have to give them collateral as well. And they equally charge money. The people who give you collateral charge money. So it's a Herculean task. I think that aspect should be removed. If you can submit your, document, which is the land document, and it is okay, you should give it alongside with a power of attorney. That whatever is on the land and the land itself is going to be for Federal Mortgage Bank, shall in case if you fail out from what they have given you to do. I think that could have solved that problem. Then there are also the issue of off-takers. Off-takers is working for them to get off-takers because you cannot build a house without people who are going to buy it. So I think they are right, yes.
11: So in practical terms, how has FMBN funding influenced the affordability of the homes you deliver?
12: Oh, that's much. That's okay. That's good. You see, they give loan to us as developers using a single-digit interest. And once they give you loan, what they do is that they determine the prices of the houses to be sold. Any off-taker who is going to buy these houses, the price will be determined by Federal Mortgage Bank. And their primary objective is to bring down the prices of houses, at least to the middle-level income earners. And so they have that opportunity because they are the one to determine the prices. So it has helped a lot. But the only thing is that they are underfunded. Federal Mortgage Bank has over 4 million contributors. So I want you to understand, there is no house today in Nigeria that is less than 10 million naira, even if it is one bedroom. So tell me, no worker today in Nigeria can bust out of going to buy a house of 5 million naira. I want you to make this analysis and find it out yourself. Because how much does he pay for his school fees of his children? How much does he pay for the rent where he is? How much does he close, go to the hospital, go to the market today and buy food items for the family? So before you get a person who can buy a house of 5 million naira without the help of Federal Mortgage Bank, that guy must be having an invisible income somewhere else. So they have helped a lot, and I am sure if the government is serious about tackling the housing deficit in the country, the best thing is to fund Federal Mortgage Bank. When I was the president of Raiden, I have been calling on the government to at least fund Federal Mortgage Bank with additional 500 billion naira, so that at least they will be able to create these houses. This money are being recycled. People are taking houses, making payment, another building is springing up. So 500 billion naira, it is small, but it will go in a long way in ameliorating the situation that is happening in the country based on the housing situation.
13: And that was the chief executive, Jeddo Investments Company Limited, and the immediate past president of the Real Estate Developers Association of Nigeria, Riden, in a chat with Everyone Deserves a Home correspondent, Frank Ajufo. Thank you for staying with us on the program, Everyone Deserves a Home. We will take a breather here. The program continues in a jiffy.
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0: Hey, jeans don't land like Land Rover. It's sweet me so I won't shout, but I don't know where to begin shout this shout. You see, one landlord for my area increased the rent. This period, yes, this period where everything get a CP. Now so now, one innocent tenant for the compound come begin to shout my name. Madam Cho-Cho-Cho. Madam Cho-Cho-Cho come rescue me. Help me, Madam Cho-Cho-Cho. I could say, what did they happen? Now she give me the cheese. Now so I say, calm down. I tell her, say, calm down because, say, rescue already day for grant. Yes. And the rescue, now the FMBN rent to own. You hear me? 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I go continue to the talk until key enter everybody hand. 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My people, una bayi bayo.
1: Thank you, Madam Cho-Cho-Cho. And it is on this note that we draw the curtains on today's edition of the program, Everyone Deserves a Home, powered by the Federal Mortgage Bank of Nigeria. 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
2: I beg shit now. I'm this slack on my side. What's your issue, girl?
3: I beg now with this. Shebi, I don't want you for this person like this thing. See me, you know, they carry that your jabot. No sense, they come and say, they speak that you both should be spreading.
2: I beg shit now. I'm this slack on my side. What's your issue, girl?
3: I beg now with this. Shebi, I don't want you for this person like this thing. See me, you know, they carry that your jabot. No sense, they come and say, they speak that you both should be spreading. Because she won't love it for people where they speak to. Like, for guests like me, we know what's in there. We belong to.
4: I wonder. No, be mostly they take the blue fire.
2: Hey! Just because I hang out here doesn't mean we're in the same class. See your chewing gum smacking lips.
3: See me where they're class.
5: Hey, pumpkin.
6: Hi, guy.
3: I'm
6: Hi, hello.
5: I love the way you sound.
6: Thank you.
3: Look my side now. I don't like a sound.
6: Thank you so much. Ah, that should have wow, excellent taste.
5: Money is not a problem at all. Just name your price.
4: They say anytime where we say dog won't die. You know they hear the smell of food again.
7: Oh, my sister. Tony the tornado.
8: Muffy the tank copy. Muffy, what's up?
9: I'm good, brother.
8: Long time.
9: Yes, sir.
8: What you going to do for Lagos?
9: Oh, boy, I just see my account chill now. You know this where that be. I got to settle.
8: My guy sent me missing from coming Lagos.
9: Just can't chill small now before you carry out your assignment now. You say? We will go chill with these babes now. I know seriously how they do for you.
8: I look them on me.
9: No worry. The babes on me, bro. Don't worry.
8: But I don't like that one where you sleep. That big one will get you.
9: Boy. Make your choice.
8: Chanko, PPPP.
9: That's me, brother.
8: Chanko.
9: That's me.
8: But you remember that my name?
9: Tony the Tornado.
8: Tornado. Hey, Dad.
9: Hello, sir. Yes, I don't go where you send me. I'm there for there now. Sir, now next tomorrow, they go release me, sir. Yes, sir. Now there I do so. Yes, sir. Yes, sir.
5: Now your cabinet.
8: I'm a girl.
5: Guy, I think that one face. So you have some stuff. You don't say next. Pick this thing now, guy. Time new day.
8: That girl will get chest and this that one.
5: Any spec you want, fool.
8: Nobody check me on the night.
6: So I'm waiting, baby.
5: All right.
6: Okay, what's the time? Let's go. Should I tell you? Class, get class.
3: Oh, but I lost. Cash the talk.
5: Okay, so here we are, baby. Make yourself at home.
6: Sure, baby. Remember our deal, though. 2 hours. That's ticking right now. What's the meaning of this? What?
2: Lisa. Lisa.
10: See in the disguise.
2: Look, I have 2-year-old child. Please. Lisa. Lisa.
4: fowl we drink the shark, it don't come jam egg we say the crease.
3: Didi, why they call her best way husband die? And I'm not saying never marry so.
2: It's Mimi.
3: Mimi, what is that? I beg, stop to cry, tell me something. What she do to
2: Mimi? Me?
3: Oh, you mean that you're the boss of Christy Prefer? And I went 2 days, 3 days ago, the drag one, Janina. I never see her
2: from daddy. She was ripped.
4: Maybe so. Now what did she send me to buy for her for market? And they buy give him.
2: Look, I wanted to pass your room. I didn't even want to talk to you. Eh? Can't you ever be serious for once?
3: You don't come now. Tell me what's happened.
2: I see. She was found. They took her organs. Her breasts, everything.
3: You could okay.
2: What's the meaning of that one? I said that's why I don't like talking with you. Eh? What bad luck even carried me to your room? Eh?
3: See me see Wala. So I'm not gonna ask question again.
2: Just keep quiet. I've been thinking since from Iroko Canal to this place. I went to see her body. Do you know what? Shebi, you woke up this morning.
3: Mm-hmm.
2: Are you not alive?
3: Adina, not see me.
2: Me too. I'm alive. Last 3 months. Now someone Johnny can talk say no one use protection. Eh? So just because I needed to send my mother the money, I can't Graham, my sister. I cure one kind of sickness where I don't know the name till today.
3: All this speaking wasting the learn work for this business.
2: Which kind of learn work?
3: Nah, and they talk, they hear you.
2: You never get sickness.
3: They
2: since we did this one, you never get
3: we
2: sickness.
3: Never quarrel now when they talk.
2: The only good thing with Dr. Tell me say, no be HIV. Which one was serious for your side, self?
3: Okay.
2: Wasting I can't tell you say, I won't go think my life.
3: I for like follow you, that is him. I love go fito because madam, I remember the whole two weeks now I never pay. I dodge. I beg nervous. Sis, I love go fit follow you.
2: Because
3: bad girl today in town now.
2: What if you meet somebody that Mimi met?
3: I bury Johnny be bad on you. The ones that they carry. Are they shine my way where they carry them? How they carry the one that's
2: so they write good or bad for face. Now you won't contain me now.
3: Are they sample them wherever I carry?
2: You maybe you get luck, but make you not say luck they expire.
3: Mm-hmm.
2: I think you see.
3: Mm-hmm. Not really talk. That would talk like better talk. But man, I know like this work. I'm not just a favor. Of course, I go buy clothes. Those my children where their papa don't live. I'm going to take care of them. Nobody go help me do my work. Now only me.
2: Now they ask you now. Now something happened. If now you it happened, what will happen to
3: I
2: those children?
3: Wait. What we talk to for wet room? Now your Mimi friend. She's a guy bad man too. Maybe like the bad man, I made the guy killer.
2: You know what upsets me about you? You just know how to spoil everything. Anyway, like I said, I won't go think my life. Okay? We all have choices though. Me, I don't make my choice. I don't know whether I go feel come back here tomorrow. If you see me here tomorrow, fine. But as you see me now, this small bag where I carry, now this small property where I carry come, now I carry the go. I won't go think my life.
4: Hey, you know, no sin for we have found the shop in the phone and for that they see in the body peak.
2: Okay, you know, happened yesterday. No, me say no go happen today. You know, me say no go happen tomorrow. Eh, I just see Mimi death as sign. No? From where I come, now something to TikTok saying a sign. I beg you, fit tanda here. I don't work.
3: I go, I beg, I feel collect some of your customers.
2: Hey, Chris, come out here. Come out here.
4: Now, true, Jare, they say bachelor when you do like Christmas, nobody will pick give and wife. Oh.
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My people, that Una Ogbonge entertainment program on top radio, celeb for hot seat, don't get Padimano. Sake of say, Diaspora Entertainment Connection half hour, don't land inside celeb for hot seat.

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Welcome back from our network studios where you heard that program, Money and Economy, and Everyone Deserves a Home. Hope you enjoyed those programs. Next week, God willing, the programs, we come back. We are right here now. Check your time. It's about 10 minutes gone past the hour of 8. Whenever I'm on duty and then have a spare time or a free time, you know, I always want to inform you because the station is all about news, talk and sports. So right now, let's delve into some newspapers. Of course, I'm going to start with the Punch. Yeah, thank God it's Friday. So I have a picture here that had some gentlemen. They have a tricycle keke sign on the building. It's like a makeshift. And the story says, Borno reintegrates 720 repentant terrorists after rehabilitation. I hope you got that right. Borno reintegrates 720 repentant terrorists after rehabilitation. Well, the story, the headline says a lot about the story already. So there's nothing more to say about it. Just a moment.

0: All right, sorry about that little break. Like I was saying before I went on that little break, I said the headline of this story, you know, says all about the story. I've told you the pictures. I've seen a large number of young men putting on a white T-shirt and some putting on green trousers. And so the story is repentant. Boko Haram terrorists, repentant terrorists, have been reintegrated into the society after rehabilitation. Okay, let's move on. Elon Musk becomes world's first trillionaire. Wow. The number one person. We already know, I think they say he's the richest. Okay, Bill Gates used to be the richest man on earth. Elon Musk, I don't know whether this being the first trillionaire has made him the richest. Okay, abducted Oyo student teachers still within national park, Makinde. I don't get. Within national park. Tinubu's 2026 Democracy Day speech, if you want to, you know, maybe you couldn't listen. You weren't close to maybe your radio set or TV set to listen to Tinubu's, our president's Democracy Day speech. You can also, you know, read it from The Punch or any of the dailies because it is here. State police closer as NAS defines federal state powers. World Cup 2026, 20 records that could be broken by Messi, Ronaldo and others. Right, so let's go to latest news. Switzerland offers to host signing of US-Iran peace deal. Makinde to inaugurate Climate Council. ILO set September deadline for Nigeria on trade union freedom concerns. Security operatives arrest 6 wanted suspects in Enugu. Insecurity threatens food security, Alaafin tells federal government. Okay, so these are the latest stories, latest news that is coming on board right now. So let's take a look at their Metro Plus and see some of the stories that are trending there. This one says Kwara protesters give government 72 hours to rescue kidnapped victims. Okay, I can see a picture here with some people carrying placards. EFCC arrest airport security officer orders over 4.4 billion gold smuggling attempt. Democracy Day, police deploy personnel to ensure peaceful celebrations in Delta. And this one says, please arrest 2 suspected kidnappers, rescue victim in Bauchi. Let us read the story and understand what the story is all about. The Bauchi State Police Command has arrested 2 suspected kidnappers and rescued a 4-year-old boy following a swift intelligence-led operation in Bauchi. The command spokesperson, SP Nafiu Habib, disclosed this in a statement issued on Friday. Habib said dictators from the State Intelligence Department successfully tracked and apprehended the suspects after receiving a kidnapping complaint from the victim's father. According to the statement, the father, a 45-year-old resident of Gidandudu housing estate in Bauchi, reported that his 4-year-old son, Musa, surname withheld, had been abducted. Habib said on 10th June 2026, the command acted on a formal complaint of kidnapping lodged by a 45-year-old father, a resident of Gidandudu housing estate, Bauchi. The complainant reported that his son, Musa, surname 4-year-old boy, was abducted from the frontage of their residence. He explained that preliminary investigations revealed that one of the suspects, identified as Muhammad Usman, 39, allegedly lured the child away from his home on June 9th and subsequently took him to the residence of the second suspect, Hayatuddin Ahmad, 40, who resides in the same estate. Preliminary investigation revealed that on 9th June 2026, the first suspect, Muhammad Usman, 39-year-old, lured the minor from his home at Gidandudu House in the estate. He thereafter took the child to the residence of the second suspect, 40-year-old Hayatuddin Ahmed, both of the same house in the estate, the police spokesman said. According to Habib, the first suspect allegedly deceived the second suspect by claiming that the boy was his sister's son and that the child's mother was critically ill. To conceal his crime, Muhammad Usman deceived Hayatuddin Ahmed, claiming the boy was his sister's son and that she was critically ill. He further claimed it was too late to travel to Kano that night and pleaded with the second suspect to keep the child overnight, promising to take him to their family in Kano the following day, he said. Wow. So this calls for those of us living in different estates that believes that we have security. So you need to wake up, you need to be very careful for such people living in the same vicinity, within the same estate. They are the ones that perpetrated this act. And I want to commend the Nigerian police for, you know, swinging into action and apprehending these criminals and then rescuing the 4-year-old. All right, this other story says, police recover hijacked tanker, begin manhunt for suspects in Oyo State. We have fire guts Kano market, destroys offices, shops. Police arrest two wanted armed robbery suspects in Adamawa. Oyo abduction. Nance, CSO clash over protest disruption. Let's read this one. I want to read the story. The National Association of Nigerian Students and Take It Back Movement Nigeria on Thursday traded words over the abduction of school children and their teachers in Urire local government area of Oyo State. The duo engaged themselves verbally during a town hall series, Oyo State, organized by the News Central with the theme Oyo at a Crossroads, Security, Safety and the Future, held at Ibadan Civic Center, Agodi, in Ibadan, the state capital. In their separate interviews with the Punch on the sideline of the meeting, Nance and the movement disagreed over the recent protest on the Oyo abductees in which the duo clashed around Bodija in Ibadan North local government area of the state. The Punch reports that many school children and their teachers were abducted during coordinated attacks on Baptist Nursery and Primary School, Yawota Community Grammar School and LA Primary School, SCLA, in Urire local government on Friday, May 15th, 2026. Speaking with our correspondent, the State Assistant General Secretary of NANCE Joint Campus Council, Damilario Olayemi, alleged that CSO has always been found of castigating students' body whenever issue of national importance arises. He said, and I quote, "We are here for the town hall meeting. People have been saying their opinions on how to make this insecurity issue better. So, when it is time of civil society organizations, Take It Back Movement was now saying the government was sponsoring us to disrupt their protests, which was not true. The day of that incident, I was there because we were heading to Orire in Ogbomosho, where the incident happened. We were buying fuel at one of the filling stations around Bodija Axis, and they blocked the road. We have about 30 vehicles on the road, and we told them to allow us to move, and that was what transpired. Within a twinkle of an eye, they started throwing stones on us. Are they expecting us not to retaliate? It is not possible." Okay, you've heard it from, I don't want us to go, but if you want to get the whole story, you can read it up in the Punch newspaper. Police arrest 225 suspects. Rescue 17 kidnapped victims in Katsina. Four held in Imo after police forest raids. Driver nabbed as speeding truck kills Rivers was candidate. Motorcyclist. Driver nabbed as speeding truck kills Rivers was candidate and motorcyclist. NDLEA destroys 73,463 kilograms of cannabis and others in Edo. Fresh building collapse in Edo raises regulatory concerns. And $6 million drug trafficking. Court convicts 11 Indian sailors. And lastly, we have two farmers, motorcyclists rescued after kidnap attack in Abia State. All right, in case you're just joining us or in case you're just tuning in, this is Radio 1, 103.5 FM, News Talk and Sports Station. Check your time. It is 23 minutes gone past the hour of 8. At 8:30, we shall be bringing you a packaged program titled Osula. 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Right now, let's go for a musical break, and when we return, the next program should be on air. 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

0: know that the third mainland bridge which connects Lagos Island to the mainland was until 1996 the longest bridge in Africa, measuring 11.8 kilometers. It was built by Julius Berger Nigeria PLC. Its official name is Ibrahim Babangida Bridge. That's a fact about our Lagos. The hold up the bumper to bumper. To under the sun is higher. Did you know that Lagos has many millionaires than any other state in Nigeria? The state only placed third to Johannesburg and Cairo to the number of millionaires in it. Though there are many millionaires, Lagos also has poor residents in it. Thankfully, it does not lead in poverty levels. That's a fact about our Lagos.
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0: The time is 9 o'clock and here is the news update at 9. I am Pascal Ike. The legacy of late Chief Moshood Kashmau Olawale Abiola remains a symbol of Nigeria's democratic struggle and a reminder of the sacrifices made by patriots for the nation's progress and development. This was the focus of discussion at this year's Democracy Day celebration organized by the June 12 Renewed Hope Group at the Ikeja residence of the late acclaimed winner of the June 12, 1993 presidential election, Chief MKO Abiola. Speaking at the event, former chairman of Amu Adofi local government and former student union leader, Mr. Ayodele Adewale, stressed the need for Nigerians to cherish, protect and preserve democracy, noting that the June 12 would not have attained its current national significance without the transparent and credible primaries of the then Social Democratic Party, SDP, held in just ahead of the historic election. Mr. Adewale urged members of the Abiola family to remain united and committed to preserving the legacies of their parents and also appealed to the government to ensure the release of all outstanding entitlements, compensation and business interest belonging to the late Democracy Icons family. The police command in Lagos today intensified security across strategic locations as groups marking Democracy Day and others protesting economic hardship and insecurity converged on designated protest grounds. Security personnel drawn from the Rapid Response Squad, Tactical Squad, Strike Force and conventional police units were deployed to key locations including Gani Faoimi Freedom Park in Ojota, Ikeja Underbridge and Alausa to maintain law and order. A pro-democracy group arrived at Gani Faoimi's Freedom Park in several buses accompanied by a mobile music truck. Participants dressed in white t-shirts and green face caps with inscription June 12, better days ahead for Nigeria, assembled peacefully under heavy security presence. As Nigeria marks Democracy Day, the Director General National Orientation Agency, NOA, Malam Lanre Issa Oninu, has called on Nigerians to reaffirm their commitment to democratic principles, active citizenship, national unity, and responsible participation in governance. According to a statement by Mr. Paul Odeyi, Deputy Director, Media and Communication of NOA, the Director General notes that June 12 remains a historic symbol of the resilience, courage, and determination of Nigerians in their quest for democratic governance and the protection of fundamental rights and freedoms. Malam Issa Oninu pointed out that democracy remains the most inclusive and accountable system of government, providing citizens with the opportunity to freely choose their leaders and hold public officials accountable and participate meaningfully in the affairs of the nation. The NOA Director General emphasized that democracy goes beyond periodic elections and requires continuous citizen engagement, respect for the rule of law, tolerance of diverse opinions, civic responsibility, and commitment to the collective good. The Ari Onaka Kanfu of Yoruba land, Iba Gani Adams, has urged President Bola Tinubu and the National Assembly to urgently establish a legal framework for the creation of state police as part of efforts to strengthen Nigerian security architecture. Iba Adams renewed his call for state and local government police force, describing them as viable solutions to the worsening security challenges. Speaking at a virtual international conference themed Changing Face of Insecurity in Yoruba Land, organized by Yoruba One Voice, Iba Gani argued that the current centralized policing system is inadequate for addressing localized and growing security threats. According to Ari Onaka Kanfu of Yoruba Land, decentralized policing will enable states to better protect their residents, improve intelligence gathering, and strengthen trust between law enforcement agencies and local communities. The United Nations Children's Fund, UNICEF, has issued a fresh stark reminder that insecurity and poor infrastructure are actively undermining the childhood and cognitive development of millions of Nigerian children. Speaking at the International Day of Play celebration organized by UNICEF in partnership with the Lagos State Universal Basic Education Board at the Lasubeb premises in Maryland, the chief of the UNICEF Lagos field office, Miss Celine Lafossiere, noted that the school compound, traditionally a safe haven, has become a place of fear due to disturbing trend of student abductions across multiple regions. She decried that many abducted students have still not returned home, calling the crisis the undeniable, grim reality of childhood in the country. According to UNICEF, the pervasive threat of violence has triggered psychological barrier to education, with parents becoming too terrified to send their children to school and children themselves afraid to attend. And that's the news update at 9. I am Pascal Ike. Good evening.
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5: Hallelujah. God bless you. God bless you. God bless you. My name is Apostle Dr. Paul Ibinogene. I want to specially welcome you to another exciting time on radio. The hour of encounter. Listen to me, it takes one encounter from God to change your life forever. If God says yes, no power can say no in your life. If God opens a door for you, no devil can close that door. I want to specially thank God for the life of so many of you. Those of you send me voice messages, you drop testimonies. Oh my goodness, what a mighty God we serve. What a mighty God we serve. Somebody rose up from the hospital bed immediately after I finished the last ministration and prayed. Listen to me. There is no distance in the realm of the spirit. What God has made happen for one, he can make happen for another. Jesus Christ, the same yesterday, the same today, and the same forever. Listen to me tonight. I have a word for you from God, and I will pray with you again. And the title of what I want to talk about and pray about tonight is the tragedy of domestic wickedness. The tragedy of domestic wickedness. This life is wicked. There are wicked men. The Bible said there are wicked men among my people. There are wicked people all over the place. But I like you to understand that there are good people too. Wow. There are also good people, and there is a good God. And I pray for you tonight in the name that is above every other name, that every work of wickedness around you dissolve, is canceled, is destroyed now in the name of Jesus Christ. In Genesis chapter 4 verse 8, Genesis chapter 4 verse 8, and Cain talked with Abel his brother, and it came to pass when they were in the field that Cain rose up against Abel his brother and killed him. Cain killed Abel his brother. Wow. In Genesis chapter 37 verse 23, and it came to pass when Joseph was come unto his brethren, his own brethren. I'm talking about the tragedy of domestic wickedness. Listen to me, to fake ignorance is to continue in bondage. To fake ignorance is to perpetuate your captivity. Hear me and hear me well. When knowledge comes, your deliverance comes. When knowledge comes, your stronghold is broken. When knowledge comes, bondage will lose grip on you. When knowledge comes, adequate, relevant knowledge, when they come, there is a transformation that takes place in the life of a man. And it came to pass, I'm reading Genesis 37 verse 23 now, and it came to pass when Joseph was come unto his brethren that they stripped Joseph out of his coat. It was not an ordinary coat, his coat of many colors that was on him. And I like you to understand that the Bible doesn't just talk. There are no redundancy in scriptures. There are no tautology in scriptures. What I'm trying to say, every word you see in the word of God has a reason for being there, has a purpose for being there. God is inspired those words to be there for a purpose. When he says his coat, and then he now explained the coat of many colors, he's trying to tell you that these were not just ordinary coat. That was a patriarchal coat. That was a coat that the father gave to him. My goodness. But his own brethren, domestic wickedness. Yes, domestic wickedness. His own brethren took it from him. He took it from him. I could still remember in Numbers chapter 12, if you read from verse 1 to 2, the Bible says, and Miriam and Aaron, this was the senior brother and sister to Moses. The Bible says they spoke against. They spoke against Moses. When your elder brother, when your siblings, when your brothers and sisters, when people who are supposed to be on your side are the ones against you, I'm telling you, you need prayer. I'm telling you, and your prayer need to be rugged. And your prayer need to be dangerously rugged. I'm telling you, it's important. It's important. Cain took Abel, his brother, to the field. It happened in the field. It happened. There are many people. The battles they are facing is in their field, in the area of expertise, in their workplace, in their family house, in their marriages, in the place, in their friendship, in their relationships. Yes, that is where they are facing their greatest battles. I pray for someone under the sound of my voice. May God deliver you from domestic wickedness. My goodness. May God deliver you from domestic wickedness. Can I shock you? Can I shock you? Can I shock you? That it was the broad, if you read Judges chapter 15 from verse 9 through to verse 12. If you read Judges 15 from verse 9 through to verse 12, the Bible said that it was the brothers, the sisters, the people, that were very close to Samson. They were the one that took him, bound him, and handed him over to the Philistines. It was his family. It was his brethren. Those who knew him to the house. Yes. Those who knew where he was born. Those who understood that, we will get him. Those who knew his history were the one that wanted to make him history. Oh, my God. I pray for someone hearing me now. In the name of Jesus, they are looking for your head. May God cut off their own head. Hey, those people who are looking to bring you down, may they go down before you. Those who are looking to bring your business down, may God bring them down before you. I decree and I declare under the unction of heaven, by the mandate of heaven, in the name of Jesus Christ, let every domestic wickedness cast fire. Ayadabodo, Ibaladi Anaka, Rada Dadada, Igado, Zebra Gados Ketelima, Ekasuda Badiada, Eveliedele Diaga, Roskapa, Iraga Dade, Erigiana no, Ashava Dadi, Ashava Dadi, Eklo de Kabaruakati. In the name of Jesus Christ, hear me and hear me well. In the name that is above every other name. That every ancient voice, every ancient personality that have put you in bondage. One of the things I have observed in deliverance ministry or in power ministry is that during prayer, sometimes when prayer gets to that certain dimension, the demons begin to react. And on one occasion, this young girl began to react. Leave me alone. You have come again. You are a troublemaker. Get out. Leave me alone. Don't touch me. You are this. And this lady was speaking in a certain African dialect. However, this lady has not even traveled to village since she was born. She has not traveled to village. She can't even speak her own language. Even the parents were wondering, this girl, what is happening? This girl is speaking this language. And then I ask, where are you guys from? They say they are from Benin City. I say, they say, but the surprise that she has never speak Benin, and she has never traveled to Edo State. We have not taken her to Edo State before. But she was speaking fluently. And the father said, Pastor, wait, let me check something. He went closer, not too close, went closer because she was fiercely angry. He went close a little bit. And when the pastor heard the voice that was coming out from the mouth, I mean, not the pastor, the father to the girl. When the father of the girl heard the voice, the tone, the voice that was coming out from the mouth of his daughter, he looked at the pastor. He said, "Pastor, it is not my daughter that is talking, no. It is my mother's voice." He said, "That is exactly my mother's voice." And they ask, and I ask, "Where is your mother?" He said, "My mother is late." "Oh, your mother is late, but he's talking through your own daughter. I pray for someone here. You don't know what is happening. A domestic wickedness. When there is domestic wickedness, even though the person is dead, the thing he did, the bondage he has put people, will continue. Agabada, vera gada gadia, ego do zi gada mana, ekeli dodo kata, roja da badia da gada, ekeli debo sotoli maria, degedo jada gada, ese kwa dede de dia dada, ego do no do godo godo godo shia kata, eleve delie, deleve gedelia da vada, in the name of Jesus, I silence the voice of the wicked one. I silence the voice of domestic wickedness. In the name of Jesus, today, receive your victory. I pray for you. You are listening to me right now. This man, you are listening to me. Things are upside down in your life. They are not making progress. You are not making progress. In the name of Jesus, that domestic wickedness that is working against your life, I destroy them by fire. In the name of Jesus Christ, Son of the Living God. Listen to me. Delilah, one of the most wicked woman that ever lived, because of the assignment that the devil gave to her, that she completed, and she completed it too. But how did she complete it? Judges chapter 16 verse 6. And Delilah said to Samson, "Tell me, I pray thee, wherein is thy great strength? Tell me where your great strength lieth, and wherewith thou mightest be bound to afflict you." Oh my goodness, what kind of wicked wife is this? You are looking for opportunity to bind your husband and afflict him. Bind him and then afflict him. What about Job? The Bible says, "Then said Job's wife unto him, Dost thou still retain your integrity? Curse God and die." So this woman was willing to be a widow. Hey, domestic wickedness. There are some people today, there are some men, the problem of their life is their wife. There are some women today, the problem of their life is their husband. There are some people today, the problem of their life is the fact that one of their children have been initiated into witchcraft. There are some people today, the greatest undoing of their life is their mother-in-law. Some it is their father-in-law. Some of them is their biological father. Some of them is their biological mother. What are you talking about? I decree today, in the name of Jesus, every domestic wickedness that is working against your life, catch fire. Wherever they are, catch fire. Under the ground, catch fire. In the sky, catch fire. In the coven, catch fire. In the name of Jesus Christ. Oh my goodness. What a barria de caso dele de que bayada. Rosho teke si deba di aladaga. The Bible says in Micah chapter 7, the Bible book of Micah chapter 7 and in verse 6, it says, "For the son dishonoreth the father, the daughter riseth up against her mother, the daughter-in-law against her mother-in-law." It didn't start today. This thing has been there. Oh, my God, Dede Yadaba. He said, "A man's enemies are the men of his own house." Matthew chapter 10, verse 36. Jesus by himself talking here now. He said, "And a man's foes shall be they of his own household." Kabasatalia, Rojade, Zakatosia, Endele Degedua Katekesiadaba, Robodokoso, Libre Keshidaba, Ezano Ledegedua Radine Ketosia, Ebala Dagadayada, Sheketo Ziliada. Adabayada. Eroso to libre ketekezia. Inanana zekoto liadabayada. Everyone under the sound of my voice, I stop the operation of domestic wickedness in your family. I stop it. Enough is enough. I stop the operation of domestic wickedness in your family. That evil animal that always come around your house at certain times of the night, I command it to die now by fire. In the name of Jesus, die by fire. In the name of Jesus, die by fire. Ikato sole bro jadagadiada. Rekesote le degedo shadabada. Listen, I want to tell you 7 things. There are 7 things you must take note of. I want to share with some 7 truths to you. The first truth, look at this. Listen to these, they are very important. Before I pray with you, listen to this 7 truths. Number one, the enemy holds onto any ground he has taken from you before your salvation, unless you take it from him. The enemy will hold on to any ground he has taken from you before your salvation, before you give your life to Christ. He will hold on to that ground unless you now take your stand. Unless you take your stand and begin to cast him out and put him in his dirty place. The second truth I want you to take note of is this. Some people may begin to feel that the prayer you are praying or the warfare is too bold. You know, sometimes people will be telling you it's too loud. Don't pray like that again. It's too loud. You are too bold. Ah, you are fighting the devil like this. You are too bold. But listen to me. War is always noisy. Bombs. You see, in a war situation, bombs are never quiet. You are releasing bomb. War is never quiet. When Jesus came face to face with the tomb of Lazarus, the Bible says he cried with a loud voice. It is the same Jesus that will say, come out of him gently. But when he came face to face with the tomb of Lazarus, he cried with a loud voice. And it was not a quiet prayer. It was not a quiet prayer. Let me tell you something. You can have prayer that is not enough, but you can never have prayer that is too much. The third thing I want you to take note of is that there are surface problems that you solve easily, and they are gone with a few minutes of prayer. But there are also deeper problems. Number 4 truth I want you to take note of is this, that the best way to escape from a problem is to solve it. That's the best way to run away from it, is to solve it. Now, number 5, problems can never be solved at the level of the awareness that created them. You need a higher level to deal with the problem. And let me tell you this, the sixth thing I want you to take note of. Number six, the only place where there is escape from problem is the grave. So don't become a lazy Christian. No. And that is if you are even a child of God, though. If you die as an unbeliever, your problem has just started. And finally, the seventh truth I want you to take note of is this. Some problems cannot be solved, not because people cannot see the solution, but because they cannot see the problem. The problem is there, they cannot see it. Avoiding a problem cannot solve it. You are avoiding the problem. You cannot solve it by avoiding it. I decree and I declare today, in the name that is above every other name, Jesus Christ, Son of the Living God, serpent and scorpions that are in your family, serpent and scorpions in your family line, I command them to die now by fire. In the name of Jesus Christ, Agado Zebregedo Liadakata, lions of Judah, lion of Judah, Ekatus Gabari Adagada, roar! May the Lion of Judah roar! tear down your enemies to pieces in the name of Jesus Christ. I decree today powers that want you to fall, powers that want you to fail, powers that does not want you to enjoy your children. As I am praying now, the Garia Daga, those Daga, I command those powers to be incapacitated. I command them to die by fire in the name of Jesus. Powers that are draining your glory. Oh my God. I say powers that are draining your glory. I decree against them that they are liars. They cannot stand in the name of Jesus Christ. Kabado Zelia Bragada, let the God of Elijah arise. Laugh against your enemies in the name of Jesus Christ. I decree and I declare in the name of Jesus, may God snatch you from Aketo Zelia Dadagayada. May God snatch you away from the laughter of darkness. From the laughter of darkness. Eko to see the lidaya. Egabada. Iroso to ledegediada. Power that are assigned to hold you down in the valley of life. That devil is a liar. I command them to lose their grip and their hold now in the name of Jesus. Every satanic investment inside your family, inside your family, inside the life of your children, the satanic investment, I command them to catch fire now. I command them to catch fire now in the name of Jesus Christ. Pharaoh, that spirit of Pharaoh, that spirit of Herod, that spirit of Goliath in your family, spiritually, physically, as I pray now, I command them to die by fire in the name of Jesus. Mountains that are confronting your destiny, mountain of sickness, mountain of affliction, mountain of rejection, mountain of dejection, mountain of failure, mountain of retrogression, mountain of I don't know what to do, I command that mountain to crash, to crash, to crash, to crash now, to be moved out of the way. I blow them up by fire in the name of Jesus Christ. Oh my goodness. Ando le bragado shatada. 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Jehovah katus keteliana. In the name of Jesus. Whatever has kept you down. You are so gifted. The person I'm saying now. Yes, you are so gifted, you are so talented, but the opposition is too much. You are crawling, you are just struggling, but the enough is enough. I stop it now by fire. I command it to end now by fire. In the name of Jesus Christ, Son of the Living God, Ibragado Zose Keteliada, Iroja de Gadina, E Shatala da Badayada, Lebro Zokote, Bele de Gediada, Roja Dima Nanie Katoza, Etele de Geduaza Gadia, Ekoro Jidele Baradia Dagada, Eke no dosi tele bosiada badiada, O Managadia de, Eleketosa, Ken took Abel his brother to the field and he killed him there. Agadosho teke setelia. Can we not end your life? Can we not end your destiny? In the name of Jesus Christ. Manakatayada. I pray for someone hearing me. You will enjoy your children. You will enjoy your children. You will see the glory of your children. You will not see their grave. Ah, you will not see the grave of your children. In the name of Jesus Christ. Oh, it is well with you. Brothers and sisters, I want to round up here because of time.

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1: 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Until next time, stay tuned to Hour of Encounter. Same time, same station. God bless you. 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
1: It's 10 o'clock. 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Good evening and thank you for joining us on the news. I am Rachel Bola. The headlines. President Bola Tinubu calls for peaceful elections in Osun and Ekiti states. Presidential media team commences Renewed Hope national tour in Southeast. Dan advocates unicameral legislature for Nigerian democracy. Federal government empowers over 20,000 farmers in Southwest region. The commentary is on 27 years of Nigeria's democratic journey. You can follow us on Instagram and X at Radio Nigeria HQ and on Facebook at facebook.com/Radio Nigeria Network. Now the news in detail. President Bola Tinubu wants the Independent National Electoral Commission, INEC, security agencies and all parties to ensure that the Osun and Ekiti polls are free, fair and peaceful. The president stated this while addressing the nation on the occasion of Nigeria's 27 years of unbroken democracy. Deputy National President of the Association of Local Governments of Nigeria, ALGON, Mr. Ikenna Adikibe, says June 12 remains a symbol of unity, sacrifice and Nigerians' desire for credible leadership. In a statement to mark the 32nd anniversary of the historic 1993 presidential election, Mr. Adikibe recalled that the election brought Nigerians together across ethnic and religious lines, describing it as one of the freest and fairest elections in the country's history. The ALGON leader said, although the election was annulled, the ideals behind it continue to inspire the nation's democratic journey. Mr. Adikibe congratulated President Bola Tinubu on the occasion and commended Imo State Governor Senator Hope Uzodinma. He highlighted initiatives including the Orashi Development Project, Imo Empowerment Program, Digital Economy Drive, Road Projects and Public Sector Reforms as some of the administration's key achievements. Mr. Adikibe also noted that democracy at the grassroots level has received support, with local government areas benefiting from increased autonomy and cooperation. The Renewed Hope ambassadors, in collaboration with the presidential media team, will embark on the Southeast edition of the National Media Inspection of Projects. The tour of legacy projects undertaken by the President Bola Tinubu's government in the Southeast zone will take off from Ebonyi State on Saturday, June 13, 2026, and end in Imo State on June 17. A statement by the Director of Media and Publicity of the Renewed Hope ambassadors, Tunde Rahman, says the five-day media engagement will bring together over 50 editors and journalists from across Nigeria for an extensive tour designed to showcase the achievements, ongoing projects and developmental strides of the administration of President Tinubu under the Renewed Hope agenda.
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1: Glad to know you're still tuned. As we reported earlier, President Bola Tinubu wants the Independent National Electoral Commission, INEC, security agencies and all parties to ensure that the Osun and Ekiti polls are free, fair and peaceful. The president stated this while addressing the nation on the occasion of Nigeria's 27 years of unbroken democracy.
3: Democracy fails when citizens doubt the process. So our National Assembly, judiciary, the press, and civil society, you are the guardrails of our republic. Criticize me, disagree with me, but never stop believing in Nigeria.
1: President Tinubu also called on bandits and kidnappers to surrender or face the full wrath of the law.
3: Over 13,000 terrorists have been neutralized in the past year. But we also keep the door of surrender open. Over 124,000 fighters and dependents have laid down their arms since 2023 through Operation Safe Corridor to bandits, kidnappers, and sponsors of terror. Surrender or face the full force of the Nigerian state. These windows of surrender will not remain open forever. No mercy will be shown to those who trade in blood of Nigerians.
1: President Bola Tinubu also announced national awards to some Nigerians who suffered persecution, endured indignities, exile, incarceration, and solitary confinement. On the occasion of the Democracy Day, President Bola Tinubu approved the renaming and revitalization of the completed Institute of Petroleum Studies, Kaduna, as General Shehu Musa Eradua University of Geological Science and Engineering Technology. The legacy of late Chief Moshood Kashimau Olawale MKO Abiola remains a symbol of Nigeria's democratic struggle and a reminder of the sacrifices made by patriots for the nation's progress and development. This was the collective position of discussants at this year's Democracy Day celebration, organized by the Junta of Renewed Hope Group at the Ikeja residence of the late acclaimed winner of the Junta of 1993 presidential election, Chief MKO Abiola. Speaking at the event, former chairman of Amuo Odofin local government area of Lagos State and former student union leader Mr. Ayodele Adewale noted the need for Nigerians to cherish, protect and preserve democracy, noting that June 12 would not have attained its current national significance without the transparent and credible primaries of the then Social Democratic Party SDP held in Jos ahead of the historic election. Mr. Adewale urged members of the Abiola family to remain united and committed to preserving the legacies of their parents, and also appeal to the government to ensure the release of all outstanding entitlements, compensation and business interests belonging to the late democracy icons family.
4: One of the lessons is resilience, and of course, spirit of togetherness, unity, and selflessness. Everyone that you see here today, over 80% of them are people that have been coming here for so many years. Since MK Abiola was buried, June 12th is about the rebirth of the Nigerian state for economic growth and self-realization.
1: In her remark, convener of the June 12th Renewed Hope Agenda, Mrs. Aminat Irao, declared support for the re-election bid of President Bola Tinubu, stating that the Renewed Hope Agenda seeks to advance the vision and aspirations of the late Chief MKO Abiola, and called on Nigerians to support efforts aimed at improving the country's fortunes. Earlier, members of the Movement for Credible Elections, MCE, visited the Democracy Center in Ikeja, where the late MKO Abiola and his wife Kudirat were laid to rest, to pay tribute to the hero and heroine of Nigeria's democratic struggle. Dignitaries at the event included a former president of the National Association of Nigerian Student NANS, who suffered detention during the struggle, Comrade Olusegun Maigun, former Minister of Youth and Sports Development Solomon Dalong, and several other notable personalities. The Vice Chancellor of Bayes University Abuja, Professor Abiodun Adeni, has advocated a unicameral legislature for the country in line with the current realities. He stated this in Abuja while delivering the second annual lecture of the National Association of Political Correspondents in the 90s, entitled The Media, INEC, Security Agencies, and the Integrity of the 2027 General Election to mark Democracy Day. Professor Adeni, who stressed the critical role of the media in ensuring credible elections, explained that bicameral legislature had become too expensive for Nigeria to sustain.
5: We are a nation that should be mindful of how we use resources. This has nothing to do with the personalities in the place. It has nothing to do with the structure or anything like that. But we're asking that nearly three decades after practicing our democracy, time is probably right to make some features of it much more ingenious, much more original to our traditions, to our culture, and rather than what looks like a clinical parody of a foreign model.
1: The board chairman of the National Association of Political Correspondents in the 90s, Dr. Emeka Nwosu, recounted the reportage of members of the association that shaped the 1993 June 12 presidential election, appealing to journalists to be professional at all times.
6: This day we see that our reportage is even colored by some prejudices. They were not thinking that this man is my kinsman, he's from my geographical area, I profess the same religion with him. So we must do away with these primordial considerations. If we really want to have a country that produces election results that reflect truly the wishes of the Nigerian people.
1: The chairman of that occasion and president of Nigeria Institute of Public Relations, Dr. Ikenne Eliakụ, urged the media to project the country positively before the Committee of Nations. Participants at a forum held in Abuja in commemoration of Democracy Day have called on Nigerians to ensure that they register and collect their permanent voter's card to participate in the forthcoming general election. The director of a non-governmental organization, African Electoral Integrity Initiative, Dr. Daniel Omofuman, while discussing the role of citizens in strengthening democracy and promoting good governance, described elections as an opportunity for Nigerians to contribute meaningfully to the nation's democratic process. He urged government at all levels to always adhere strictly to the rule of law, noting that election management bodies, security agencies, and political parties have a role to play in ensuring peaceful and credible polls. Dr. Omofuman stressed that the Democracy Day was an opportunity to honor the sacrifices Nigerians paid to secure and sustain democratic governance in the country.
7: The continuous voters register is ongoing. We encourage every Nigerian to come out in mass, mobilize your friends, families and relatives to register. After then, on the day of election, encourage them to come out. Between now and the election, there will be enough engagement on how we can make it very, very peaceful. We're working with critical stakeholders to see how that can be achieved.
1: The president of a non-governmental Nigerian Youths in Politics, Mr. Blessing Oyefeso, said they would embark on campaigns to enlighten youths to tackle voter apathy nationwide. He noted that increased youth participation in the electoral process will strengthen democracy and accountability in governance. A bill seeking to establish state police and transfer policing powers to subnational governments towards strengthening internal security architecture across the Federation has scaled through second reading at the Senate. The bill, sponsored by the Senate leader, Senator Gbemi Bamidele, representing Ekiti Central, enjoyed an overwhelming support among all senators across political divides. Senate correspondent Joseph Agi brings details.
8: Leading the debate on the state police bill, the Senate leader, Senator Okpeyemi Bamidele, highlighted the national significance of creating a state police among the dwindling power of the Nigerian police to ensure internal stability. He said the worsening state of insecurity and the prevailing calls by Nigerians to end the security challenges ranging from terrorism, violent extremism, banditry, and mass abductions, among others, necessitated the establishment of the state and community policing in the country.
9: Security is most effective when it is local. The individuals who understand the terrain, language, culture, and peculiar security dynamics of a community are often best positioned to detect criminal activities before they escalate.
8: Senator Bamidele explained that the bill seeks to modernize Nigeria's security architecture by establishing a federal and state police structures with the desired rural community network to decisively end the various criminality across the country. Senator Bamidele, however, acknowledged that one of the major concerns raised against state police is the possibility of abuse by state government, but pointed out that the bill adequately addresses those concerns through several safeguards. After Senator Bamidele's lead debate, many senators spoke in favor of the establishment of the state police, saying its creation would provide a lasting solution to the insecurity. The president of the Senate, Godswill Akpabio, expressed joy over the broad support the bill received from the lawmakers and described the bill as a turning point in the ongoing fight against banditry and terrorism in the country.
9: This is to allow the issue of state police to go to public hearing. We will now officially hand this over to the Alteration Committee. Is anybody opposed to this bill going to the Constitutional Review Committee?
10: No.
9: Those in support that this be referred to the Constitutional Review Committee, say aye.
10: Aye.
9: And those against, say nay. The ayes have it.
8: Senator Akpabio referred the bill to the Senate Ad Hoc Committee on the Review of the 1999 Constitution for further legislative consideration. From the Senate, Joseph Agi, Radio Nigeria.
1: The Nigerian Institute of Public Relations, NIPR, wants a coordinated national effort to promote Nigeria's image through strategic communication and tourism development, stressing that the country must take control of its own narrative. NIPR also expressed readiness to collaborate with the Nigerian Tourism Development Authority, NTDA, and other stakeholders to ensure successful hosting of the World Public Relations Forum in November. Speaking in Abuja while hosting the leadership of the NTDA, NIPR President and Chairman of Council, Dr. Ike Neliaku, noted that Nigeria's vast cultural, human and natural resources remained underutilized because of poor storytelling and weak destination branding. Describing tourism as a soft power of influence, Neliaku said the partnership with NTDA will provide an opportunity to showcase Nigeria's rich hospitality and tourism potential to international visitors, noting that properly packaging attractions such as arts and craft villages, historical sites and natural landmarks will boost tourism and economic growth. He urged Nigerians to promote positive narratives about the country, noting that every nation faces challenges, but successful countries deliberately manage their reputations while celebrating their strengths and achievements. In a remark, NTDA Director General Ola Awakan said improving Nigeria's global image was critical to attracting more tourists and investment, and called for stronger collaboration with public relations professionals to preserve the country's rich culture and heritage. Awakan also explained that the agency had begun work on Nigeria's first tourism dedicated streaming platform to showcase festivals, historical sites and cultural traditions, while also pursuing reforms in the tour guidance system and expanding private sector participation to ensure sustainable tourism development.
0: Radio Nigeria, uplifting the people and uniting the nation.
1: The National Agricultural Development Fund, NADF, has distributed 80,640 bags of free fertilizer to 20,160 smallholder farmers across the southwest under the Renewed Hope Farm Input Support Program, FISP, initiative. The fertilizer distribution was launched in Ado-Ekiti as part of the federal government's food security drive aimed at boosting agricultural productivity, reducing production costs, and increasing food production nationwide. Executive Secretary and Chief Executive Officer of NADF, Mr. Mohammed Ibrahim, said the program was designed to provide targeted support to genuine farmers, strengthen food security, and promote inclusive growth. Mr. Ibrahim explained that fertilizers are locally produced, traceable, and branded, not for sale, adding that each bag is linked to verified beneficiaries to ensure transparency and accountability. Representatives of stakeholders, including Ekiti State Government, the Federal Ministry of Agriculture and Food Security, and AFAN, described the intervention as timely, saying it would improve yields, reduce costs, and support national food security. The Chief of Defense Staff, General Olufemi Oluwede, has emphasized the importance of sports as a non-kinetic approach to addressing Nigeria's security challenges. The Chief of Defense Staff stated this during the Democracy Day volleyball championship competition among the armed forces in Abuja. General Oluwede said sporting activities play a critical role in building the physical, mental and emotional fitness required of military personnel. General Olufemi Oluwede, who was represented by the Chief of Defense Civil-Military Relations, Rear Admiral Sabur Lowell, said competitions such as the Democracy Day Volleyball Championship promote discipline, teamwork and excellence, qualities that are essential for effective service delivery and the attainment of national security objectives.
10: Considering the various security challenges facing our nation, timing of this competition is not only apt but also significant in promoting non-kinetic approaches to addressing these challenges.
1: In a remark to kickstart the competition, the Chief of Defense Administration, Rear Admiral Gideon Kashim, described the championship as more than a sporting contest, saying it serves as a platform for strengthening friendship, cooperation, and mutual understanding among the armed forces.
10: Sporting activities contribute significantly to building resilience, sharpening reflexes, and maintaining the high level of readiness expected of our men and women in uniform. It also provides an avenue for discovering and nurturing talents that may represent our nation.
1: The volleyball competition ended with both male and female teams of the Nigerian Navy clinching the gold medal. 2026 FIFA World Cup co-host Canada and Bosnia Herzegovina started their World Cup campaign with a 1-1 draw. Jovo Lukic got his first international goal for his country when he scored in the 21st minute, but Canada mounted pressure and found an equalizer through substitute Carl Larin in the 76th minute. And though the Canadians put in great effort to get more goals, the game ended 1 point apiece for both sides. The game followed a colorful opening ceremony at the Toronto Stadium as Canada welcomed the world to the World Cup. Another opening ceremony awaits spectators in the USA in the early hours of tomorrow. It will be followed by the Group D opener between the USA and Paraguay at 2 a.m. Back home, Edo Queens and Bayelsa Queens secured vital victories in NWFL Super 6 games in Port Harcourt. Joy Aziefula is here with sports news.
11: Edo Queens secured a vital victory over Rivers Angels in match day 4 encounter of the Nigeria Women's Football League NWFL Premiership Super 6 holding at the Adoke Abensemaka Stadium in Port Harcourt. After taking a first half lead through Precious Oscar, Rivers Angels equalized through substitute Abasi Ofion Owa in the second half before Chioma Moses then sealed a 2-1 victory for Edo Queens in the South South Derby. Champions Bayelsa Queens maintained their fine run defeating FC Robo Queens 2-0. Delighted coach of Bayelsa Queens, White Obunda, speaking after the game, said they are focused on clinching the trophy.
12: Bayelsa, before the two other matches prepared, we are on top of the table. We are going to ensure that the Bayelsa team gets a joy back to Inegwell.
11: His opposite number, Osanho Emmanuel, however, was unhappy with the officiating.
13: It's an eye-opener for my girls. We need to step up some things in Nigeria football. Kind of officiating stuff for football.
11: The tie between Nasarawa Amazons and Abia Angels ended goalless. I am Joy Ezefula.
1: Today's commentary is on the 27 years of Nigeria's democratic journey. 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
14: On May 29, 1999, Nigeria returned to democratic rule with former military head of state, Chief Olusegun Obasanjo, sworn in as president. At the time, many Nigerians were uncertain whether democracy would survive, given the country's history of interrupted civilian administrations and repeated military interventions. Nigeria's first republic, which began at independence in 1960, was abruptly terminated by the military coup of 1966. The Second Republic, inaugurated in 1979, lasted barely 4 years before another military takeover in 1983. The Third Republic never fully materialized due to political crisis and military intervention. Against this backdrop, the survival of Nigeria's Fourth Republic for 27 uninterrupted years stands as a remarkable achievement. It is the longest democratic experience in the nation's history. The struggle for the democracy Nigerians enjoy today came at a great cost. A defining moment was the annulment of the June 12, 1993 presidential election, widely regarded as the freest and fairest election in Nigeria's history, and believed to have been won by Chief Moshood Kashimawu Abiola. The annulment sparked widespread protest and resistance, as many Nigerians sacrificed their freedom, comfort, and in some cases their lives in the quest for democratic governance. In recognition of the significance of June 12 and the sacrifices associated with it, former President Muhammadu Buhari took a historic step in 2018 and declared June 12 as Nigeria's official Democracy Day, replacing May 29. President Buhari also posthumously conferred on Chief MKU Abiola, the Grand Commander of the Order of the Federal Republic, GCFR, an honor traditionally reserved for presidents and heads of state. In doing so, he acknowledged Abiola as the presumed winner of the June 12, 1993 presidential election and gave official recognition to one of the defining chapters in Nigeria's democratic history. Since the return to civilian rule in 1999, Nigeria's democracy has continued to evolve. Elections have become regular, democratic institutions have grown stronger, and the culture of constitutional governance has gradually taken root. One of the defining moments in this democratic journey came in 2015, when President Goodluck Jonathan accepted defeat at the polls and peacefully handed over power to President Muhammadu Buhari. That historic transition further strengthened Nigeria's reputation as a maturing democracy. Like many democracies around the world, Nigeria continues to grapple with serious challenges, including insecurity, corruption, poverty, unemployment, inflation, ethnic and religious tensions, and political intolerance. These issues continue to test the resilience of the nation's democratic institutions. The economic reforms introduced by the administration of President Bola Ahmed Tinubu, particularly the removal of fuel subsidy, have generated intense national debate. While many economists argue that the subsidy regime had become unsustainable, the immediate consequences have imposed severe hardship on millions of Nigerians. Supporters of the policy maintain that the reforms are necessary sacrifices that will ultimately strengthen the economy and free up resources for national development. Critics, however, insist that the expected benefits are yet to translate into meaningful improvements in the lives of ordinary citizens. Lasting solutions can only emerge through democratic institutions, constructive dialogue, accountability, and active citizen participation. As Nigeria prepares for another electoral cycle leading to the 2027 general election, political leaders must place national interest above personal ambition. Political parties must conduct transparent, free, fair, and credible primaries. Public office holders must remain accountable to the people they serve. Citizens, on their part, must remain vigilant, uphold democratic values, and actively participate in the democratic process. Democracy thrives not only because leaders govern, but because the people remain engaged and demand accountability. 27 years of uninterrupted democratic rule is a significant milestone for a nation once characterized by political instability and military interventions. The journey has not been perfect, but it has been worthwhile. Democracy demands patience, sacrifice, participation, and continuous improvement. As Nigeria marks 27 years of uninterrupted democratic governance, the nation has every reason to celebrate its progress, reflect on its shortcomings, honor the sacrifices of its democratic heroes, and renew its commitment to building a stronger, more prosperous, and more inclusive society. May Nigeria's democratic journey continue to advance in peace, unity, and shared prosperity.
1: That commentary on 27 years of Nigeria's democratic journey was written by Victor Senag Benson and read by Fubara Pepo. And to end the news, here is a recap of the major stories. President Bola Tinubu wants INEC security agencies and all parties to ensure that the Osun and Ekiti polls are free, fair, and peaceful. The Renewed Hope ambassadors, in collaboration with the presidential media team, will this weekend embark on the Southeast edition of the National Media Inspection of Projects. The Vice Chancellor, based University of Abuja, Professor Abiodun Adeniyi, has advocated a unicameral legislature for the country in line with the current realities. And we also reported that the National Agricultural Development Fund has distributed over 80,000 bags of free fertilizer to over 20,000 smallholder farmers across the Southwest region. That's the news, edited by Ekemele Ubong and the production team. I am Rachel Bwala, wishing you a beautiful night's rest.

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0: What time is it?
1: It's Bamijo time. Time for dancing. 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